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6: Listener, first-time caller.
7: I love that. That's okay.
6: Okay. I'm supposed to talk to you about, women in sports. That's terrible.
7: Mm-hmm.
6: Okay? I know. No, I mean, you don't see any women who turn to be men and go into men's sports, do you?
7: Never. Ever.
6: That's what I'm saying.
7: It's all a scam.
6: I mean, it's like, it is. I mean, I have a granddaughter, and, I have a son. But I have a granddaughter. He's married. And, she's four. I wouldn't want that.
7: Uh-huh.
6: I mean, I would think that would be terrible.
7: It's not fair. Number one, but number two, the bigger issue for me is all of these nutbags, support minors doing it before they grow into their adult body. Like if you want to do something to your body and you're over 18, I don't care. I mean, it's America. Do what you want to do. I mean, but
6: El Sayed asked him if he was circumcised. You're a baby. You're a baby, for God's sake.
7: And
6: what are you going to say? Shake your head? I don't know.
7: You're
6: a baby.
7: But it's also a different... when you get circumcised, you still have, as Chuck Berry famously called it, your ding-a-ling. Okay? Under Abdel Al-Salud. Yes.
6: Okay, I have that 45.
7: Okay, right. You're damn right you do. Okay, and you
6: understand.
7: You understand under Abdul Al Said's plan, Chuck Berry never gets to sing my ding-a-ling. There is no ding-a-ling under his surgery.
6: There's no ding-a-ling.
7: Thank you.
6: There's no ding-a-ling. There's no ding-a-ling. There's no ring-a-ling. Nothing's happening. But the Sharia law, you don't see that we let the Amish do what they want, but they're not running for office.
7: Yeah, at a statewide level, no. I mean, the whole thing is psychotic. Now, you get it, though, Andrea. I thought covering politics would make me smarter. I feel dumber because of this.
6: Could be Secretary of State. I went to Robert Morris.
7: All right, I got to go. We have a commercial break, and Mikey's playing with his ding-a-ling. I'll be back. Andrea, we love you. Let's do it again, girlfriend.

0: 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The all-new Fox Across America merchandise collection. It is officially here.
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2: Fox News, I'm Tom Graham. The death of country music star Dolly Parton, now confirmed to have resulted after a brief battle with cancer. She rose to fame from humble beginnings.
3: Born on January 19th, 1946, in Pittman Center, Tennessee, Parton was the fourth of 12 kids. She grew up in a one-room cabin out in the Smoky Mountains, and she made her first appearance on the Grand Ole Opry at only 13 years old.
2: Fox's Alexis McAdams, her career spanning decades. Polls closing in South Carolina as President Trump's clout over the GOP is once again tested. He's backing Republican Senator Darlene Graham in her runoff primary against GOP Congressman Ralph Norman.
4: I've been working really hard going around the entire state.
2: Graham took over the Senate seat for her late brother Lindsey. She's now seeking a full term. 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
16: Work in politics or work in TV. I do this with my wife. I book them on the show to find out what they're up to, because I'm sometimes traveling so much that I haven't really caught up with people. This is a good way to do it. To that point, tomorrow, the phones will be open the whole day tomorrow. We're going to have Jenny and Lincoln hosting a 3-hour show. And we're going to get some advice from you guys about what Lincoln should do in college, how Jenny should cope with being an empty nester. maybe where I should eat while I'm on the road. I'm going to be on the road this entire fall doing stand-up comedy. The next show is Fayetteville, Arkansas, September 12th. Then we're coming out to Reading, Pennsylvania. Hot damn, that is a big one. But we're going everywhere else from there you can imagine. We're going to be in Richmond, Virginia. We're going to be in Clearwater, Florida. We're going to be in Colorado Springs. We're going to be in Oklahoma City. We're going to be in Grand Junction. We're going to be in Concord, New Hampshire. We're going to be in, holy heck, Santa Rosa, California. Okay, we're literally going everywhere. So if we don't see each other by the end of this year, it's because we like legitimately did not want to. Okay, but if you want tickets to see me live, they are on sale every day at foxacrossamerica.com. So crazy. All right, let me give you a real one if you want to talk about real comedy. Not that nonsense I'll be doing at Closed Memorial Hall in Indianapolis on November 14th. I'm talking about real comedy. I laughed at so much of this. So Hakeem Jeffries, really quick, got in a lot of trouble because he met with Jared Kushner over the weekend. Jared Kushner being the president's son-in-law, a liaison to all things in the White House. He met with Hakeem Jeffries for reasons I do not know. But when you've spent your whole time in politics calling Trump Hitler and an existential threat to democracy, and you get caught hanging out with his liaison, you look really bad. So Gavin Newsom, I think of him because whenever the word pandering comes to mind, he's the first guy I think of. But this has nothing to do with Gavin Newsom. Hakeem Jeffries posted a hostage video yesterday, basically promising, I know I met with Jared Kushner, but this doesn't mean that we're not going to hold these crooks accountable. Okay, and he's lying because Trump hasn't committed any crimes. But here he is trying to save face by going, I know you're mad at me for talking to the other side, but don't worry, I'm going to arrest him. Listen to this. This is so embarrassing. Clip 17.
17: What's up, y'all? Just finished up an event here in the community in Brooklyn. I want to give you a little real talk on this Jared Kushner situation.
16: Mm-hmm.
17: He asked for a meeting, and I took it to discuss the affordability crisis that exists that is not a hoax. At the same period of time, I shouldn't have to say it, but I am. No one is going to get a pass. We're going to hold every single member of the Trump cartel accountable beginning on day one. If you're stealing from the American people, shortchanging the American people, or screwing over the American people, you're going to be held accountable. We're going to follow the facts, apply the law, and be guided by the Constitution beginning on day one, and hold the crooks accountable.
18: Oh, Lordy Lord, he's desperate.
16: So desperate. We're going to hold the crooks accountable. None of them broke the law. No one's being charged with anything. Donald Trump hasn't done anything illegal. Nobody in his family has done anything illegal. The truth is, Hakeem Jeffries was meeting with Jared Kushner because they're some other deal of mutual interest, because that's what capitalists and establishment politicians like Hakeem Jeffries do. He realizes it looks bad to his constituents because he's been telling them Trump's Hitler, and now he's making business deals with Hitler's son, and he's embarrassed.
19: You ought to be ashamed of yourself.
16: Seriously.
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0: We are Renegade Radio. He's Eric Cronin. I'm Gary McNamara. Yeah, looking at the actual chart from the Federal Reserve, the 2026 manufacturing surge arrived as the effective tariff rates fell. And they go, the initial rate was 12.1%, and then he started putting in all the, remember, the exception here, and then you can see when it he's putting in the exceptions, as it starts lowering, the manufacturing starts going up, the industrial production. Then when the Supreme Court finds it unconstitutional, it skyrockets as the effective tariff rate goes down to 7%. Industrial production, it's completely the opposite. It goes right up.
1: Yeah.
0: You can see it in the graph.
1: Yeah.
0: Why? Economics.
1: Yep. And you can't change that.
0: Can't change economics.

0: The Traveling Flag Box is now in Bartlett at Blue Wave Pool Supplies, 7543 Highway 64 near Appling Road. Drop off torn, tattered, or faded American flags, and they will be retired properly. It's a simple sign of your patriotism and respect for this great country. And when you drop off your flags at Blue Wave Pool Supplies, remember to scan the QR code on the flag box for your chance to win a big, beautiful American-made Stars and Stripes. And thank you, Scout Troop 27 from News Talk 98.9.
1: Fox News, I'm Ted Lindner. Country music legend Dolly Parton has died in a Nashville hospital after a brief battle with cancer. Parton was 80 years old. Tributes poured in from across the country following the news. President Trump ordering American flags to be flown at half staff for a week. South Carolina Senator Darlene Graham wins her party's nomination for Senate Tuesday night, defeating Congressman Ralph Norman. Speaking to reporters, she thanked President Trump.
2: Lindsey truly loved you and viewed you as one of his closest friends. I appreciate that bond and appreciate all that you've done for our country. Our victory would not have been possible without you, and we are truly grateful.
1: Graham faces Democrat nominee Annie Andrews in November. 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

0: We are Red Eye Radio. He's Eric Carling. I'm Gary McNamara. Coming up following the bottom of the hour, a poll out there that you're just, I mean, it's true. I believe this poll is true,
1: yeah.
0: But it's mind-boggling, and I don't know another case of another politician that's been polled like this that exists like it.
1: Yeah.
0: And right. We'll have that coming up following the bottom of the hour. All right. What was the U.S. military plane there? John Ratcliffe, CIA director, was in Moscow. They tried to keep it secret. It's not secret. Nobody will comment on it. Even somebody from Russia said, well, we don't know anything about it.
2: Well, they said it's just the two sides getting together. That's the only thing that came out of Russia is no, it was just a meeting between the two sides.
0: Over what?
1: Over what?
2: You know, they've been bombarding Ukraine. So that's the first thing that comes to mind. Because they're using pretty sophisticated drones now to do that.
0: Reuters reported the Kremlin said it had no information about the latest flight.
2: Yeah. There was one spokesperson, yeah. I just read the quote a minute ago, I'll try and pull the story back up. And they just basically said, it's between the two sides.
0: What?
2: Yeah, we know that.
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1: News. I'm Sue Guzman. Tributes pouring in following the death of music legend Dolly Parton at the age of 80. Actor James Woods on Fox's Hannity.
2: I always say about her that she, when people would ask me, what's Dolly like? I said, think of everything you like about her. Everything, all her charm, her beauty, her beautiful music, her kind words, her wicked sense of humor. Multiply it by 10, and you're getting there.
1: Parton's publicist said she died following a short battle with cancer. South Carolina Senator Darlene Graham defeating Congressman Ralph Norman in a runoff election to succeed her late brother, Lindsey.
3: Our victory would not have been possible without you, and we are truly grateful. South Carolina is truly Trump country.
1: America's listening to Fox News.

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3: 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The Mushroom Murder case, one of the most high-profile ones in modern Australian history, returns to court. Defense attorneys fighting convictions against Aaron Patterson, who was jailed for life last September after being found guilty of murdering her estranged husband's parents and aunt and trying to kill a fourth relative, deliberately poisoning them with death cap mushrooms in a beef Wellington meal. The defense citing a series of what they call major trial errors, such as housing jurors at one point in the same hotel as members of the prosecution. In the hearings, government prosecutors also appealing the sentence, calling it too lenient. It allows Patterson to apply for parole after serving at least 33 years. They argue the 51-year-old triple murderess should die behind bars. 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

0: He is Eric Harley, and I'm Gary McNamara. You know, you just know. I remember when Robin Williams died. I was at a baseball game, a minor league baseball game in Buffalo, and they got a great stadium. There's probably 15,000 people in there. And I remember seeing it on my phone. I went, "Oh no! Wow, Robin Williams died." And everybody at that point were on. They all, you could see it move through the stadium. Yeah. You could actually see like a roll, everybody turning their head and talk. You could see that movement like within 30 seconds it happening. I thought the same thing on social media yesterday. It just exploded.
1: Well, I'll remember it. Yeah,
0: she was loved.
1: I just got in my car to run some errands, my truck, and I was sitting there and I looked down at my phone. I just started my truck. I sat out there for probably 25 minutes before I left.
0: Yeah. She was love. Is love.
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4: Fox News, I'm Ted Lindner. South Carolina Senator Darlene Graham wins her party's nomination for Senate on Tuesday night, defeating Congressman Ralph Norman. She thanked President Trump for his endorsement.
5: Lindsey truly loved you and viewed you as one of his closest friends. I appreciate that bond and appreciate all that you've done for our country. Our victory would not have been possible without you, and we are truly grateful.

0: We are Red Eye Radio. He is Eric Harley, and I'm Gary McNamara. So, Darlene Graham winning in South Carolina. Interesting. You know, everyone knows, every Republican knows that the answer that she gave on Taiwan was horrible. Yeah, is it the fact, and I don't know, I mean, I don't live in South Carolina. If I lived, a lot of these races, as I said, you get a feel for it when you live in the state.
1: Yeah, sure.
0: You know, as to what's going on. Did she win? Because that was a horrible answer. Norman is a conservative, you know that, but are they looking just for the win? We need the name recognition, will get us the win, and we need the win. Mm-hmm. Remember, this is a primary where you have loyal Republican voters.
1: Right.
0: It is not the widespread voters out there. Is that what they were thinking? Because they know.

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1: Strike teams of engines and task forces of dozers to protect the communities of Grayford, and inserting dozer task forces on Highway 180, Highway 254, to work to contain and protect structures along the flanks of the fire.
2: Authorities say at least five structures have been destroyed. No injuries or deaths reported. Crews also dropping water and retardant on the flames from the air. And evacuations were seen in parts of Palo Pinto County and Jack County. This as smaller fires burn in the North and West Texas regions, and as the Hawk Fire burns near Reno, Nevada. Progress being made in containment. Around 9,000 people have been cleared to go back to their homes, specifically in the areas east of State Route 395, while about 5,000 people are still evacuated. I'm Clayton Neville.
3: Usually, if a college sports athlete is good enough, they turn pro and play professionally. It's never been the other way around. As Bruce Morton reports, one major college football conference doesn't want players returning from the pros to the sports they once played in universities.
4: Not so fast, says the Big Ten. Sources have told ESPN the conference Tuesday will pass a rule prohibiting players who have left the college ranks from resurfacing on Big Ten rosters. Specifically, the ruling targets players who declared for the NFL draft and did not withdraw, those who appeared on an NFL roster, or those who signed a contract with a pro league. The ruling comes on the heels of two NFL players leaving their respective teams to play for LSU. I'm Bruce Morton.
3: America in the Morning for Wednesday, August 26th, 2026, is produced by Jeff.
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9: A Better Life with Dr. Sanjay Gupta.
10: When our kids were little, my wife and I childproofed the house. Gates on sets of stairs, locked up cabinets. We covered the electrical outlets. One thing a lot of people overlook, though, everyday cleaning products. A new study at a nationwide children's hospital found that over the last decade and a half, almost a quarter million American children age 5 and under wound up in the emergency room because of them. The biggest culprits, bleach, along with laundry and dish detergents, especially those little detergent packets, which to a toddler can look an awful lot like candy. Here's the good news. It's totally preventable. Treat cleaning products like you treat medications. Store them up high, out of sight, and ideally locked away, and then put them back after every use. Always keep them in their original containers. Never, for example, an old food jar. I'm Dr. Sanjay Gupta, helping you live a better life.
11: OpenAI says the plugin will live on the computer to where it is installed and won't index data. With Fox on Tech, I'm Eben Brown, Fox News.
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14: 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The award-winning Titans countdown is on the air at 4. Then Taylor Zarzer and Ramon Foster wrap up the preseason for the Tennessee Titans in 2026 with a 5 o'clock kickoff. 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
15: News. I'm Sue Guzman. Tributes pouring in following the death of music legend Dolly Parton at the age of 80. Singer Lee Greenwood on the Fox News Channel.
16: The entertainment business will never have another Dolly Parton, and we miss her terribly. I'm heartbroken. I'm almost without words. And God, Dolly, we're sure going to miss you.
15: Parton's publicist says Dolly died following a short battle with cancer. Canada Tuesday announcing new tariffs on the United States. After trade talks between the two countries broke down, Canadian Industry Minister Melanie Joly said that Canada is going to match America's 50% tariffs.
17: We will not.

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0: is the Fox News Rundown. Now a look at sports.
1: The SEC and Big Ten have banned professional athletes from competing in college sports. The ban coming down Tuesday, which prevents any player that has signed a professional contract from returning to school for a fifth year of eligibility. The Big Ten banning NFL players from coming back, while the SEC banned NFL, NBA, and WNBA players from returning. In Major League Baseball, the Braves defeating the Dodgers 4-3 in a battle of two of the top teams in the league. The Mets walking off the Brewers 3-2 in 10 innings, and the Astros beating the Yankees 9-7. That's your sports on the Fox News Rundown. Tony Genualdo, Fox News.
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3: Hey, friend of the show, Rick Pitino, took shots at the University of Michigan over the school's decision to go pass-fail on first semester grades to appease stressed-out students. My God. I'm with Pitino on this. Two of my favorite universities for their academic and athletic excellence are Notre Dame and Michigan. I just read Michigan is going to pass-fail for liberal arts and sciences for freshman year. This is to alleviate the pressure put on students. What is happening to us? Pressure builds excellence. Don't get soft, Michigan. Well, it kind of, sort of is. When you lower expectations, guess what? People will meet them. When you higher expectations, guess what? People will meet them. I spent $180,000 at the University of Michigan to get my son 3.5 years. I feel embarrassed. What a ridiculous move. If you students are so damn soft.
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11: It was Woody Allen in his 1977 gem of a movie, Annie Hall, who quipped, "Everything our parents said was good is bad. Sunlight, red meat, college." And in the case of the once world-class Harvard University, truer words have rarely been uttered. The transformation in our lifetimes of Harvard from a tower of intellectual excellence to a barnyard of progressive slop is why Transportation Secretary Sean Duffy is right to urge his daughter away from this bastion of absurd wokeness. 30 years ago, when you heard the term Harvard degree, you thought, oh, this must be a very smart person who's done all the reading. Today, sadly, when we hear Harvard degree, most of us think, oh, this is likely a wealthy snot-nosed Marxist who can't even be bothered to read Marx. The New York Times reported on students not doing work, but graduating anyway due to grade inflation. From the article, quote, "Once they get in, many of its students skip class and fail to do the reading. When they do show up for class, they're focused on their devices and are reluctant to speak out. Sometimes it's because they're afraid of sharing ideas that others will disagree with, but often they have not read enough of the homework to make a meaningful contribution," end quote. This is supposed to be the learning ground of presidents and statesmen, and now the students are refusing to read? They should change the motto from Veritas to No Regrets. Much of this crisis in our top schools has been caused by diversity, equity, and inclusion, as rich kids of colors are sneaked in through the side door to maintain the appearance of a Benetton ad. Is it any wonder that Duffy and his wife don't want to send their daughter to this commie summer camp we call Harvard? The Ivies just don't carry the weight they once did because they threw it away in the name of progressivism. Today, in the real world, nobody actually expects that a Harvard grad is smarter or more able than an alum of West Virginia University or Penn State, and they're probably much more annoying. It really is a problem for our society that our top institutions of higher education have all but turned their backs on educating, preferring to pump out activists instead of scholars. Conservative complaints over the Ivy League are nothing new, after all. It was his book, God and Man at Yale, which made William F. Buckley Jr. a founding father of the conservative movement. But as much as he disagreed with his liberal professors and fellow students, he didn't doubt their ability or willingness to read books. The people we should feel bad for here are the honest, hardworking students who still fought hard to get into Harvard, only to find that their skin color or religion is more important than their intellectual abilities. Ultimately, this is why so many parents, even those of us who are not in the cabinet, would make the same decision as Duffy. We want to send our kids to colleges that will educate, not indoctrinate them. Wherever Secretary Duffy's daughter goes, I hope it's somewhere that will make her read and think and that will not teach her to hate Jews and maybe, I mean, not to get too crazy, will instill a bit of patriotism. This is not too much to ask for Miss Duffy or for any of our kids. This is David Marcus, Fox News digital columnist and author of Charade, the COVID Lies That Crushed the Nation.
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33: Darlene did it big time. I'm Carmen Roberts, Fox News. Trump-backed Darlene Graham advances to the general election of South Carolina to compete for a full-term U.S. Senate seat previously held by her brother, the late Lindsey Graham. She won about 53% of the vote in the Republican primary runoff, and during her victory speech, slammed her Democratic opponent.
1: My Democratic opponent, Dr. Annie Andrews, is the most radical liberal ever nominated for a statewide office by the South Carolina Democratic Party.
33: South Carolina is a tough state for Democrats to win, but they believe the race could become more competitive as President Trump's approval rating continues to fall. The president ordered flags to fly at half staff for a week to honor Dolly Parton, who died from cancer yesterday at age 80. Nephew says she will never be forgotten.
2: Dolly called me and said she wants to rest in a beautiful bed of plush cotton because after a life wearing heavy rhinestones, she finally deserves to be comfortable and have some rest.
33: The world is
2: rest in peace, Aunt Dolly.
33: The world is remembering Dolly for her music and the vast ways she gave back, including her Imagination Library, which has given millions of free books to kids. President Trump levels a new warning at Iran about keeping the Strait of Hormuz safe. Fox's Trey Yingst reports from Tel Aviv on the president's Truth Social post.
3: The president posted, "I've just been informed by the United States Navy that all mines have been removed and or detonated from within the international waters of the Strait of Hormuz. Iran has been notified that any ship or boat placing new mines will be immediately and systematically destroyed."
33: And crude oil is down 2.5% at this hour at $80.23 a barrel. 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
32: The Mitch Wright Plumbing, Heating, and Air News Desk. 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
4: Good morning, Memphis. As we get up and rolling, we are just right around 4,000 customers without power as MLGW crews continue to try to whittle all these down. And hopefully the weather they're predicting for today is going to not affect that. So still about 10 schools in the storm path that are closed today. So we're still going to have a totally different traffic pattern. Be ready for the possibility the traffic signal may be out on your ride. I'm Whitty with your total traffic.
5: Here's your forecast from News Channel 3. Scattered showers this morning giving way to sunshine, low 90s, and a heat index nearing 100 this afternoon. Showers or thundershowers likely for tonight. I'm News Channel 3 weather expert Todd Demers.
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7: Well, number one.
16: Yeah, and this resonates across Memphis, all of Tennessee, and of course across the world. Dolly Parton passing away at the age of 80 after what has turned out to be a long battle with cancer. Dolly, of course, remembered for decades for her partnership with Porter Wagoner and then her solo career and then the magnificent duets she's done, her music, her movies. And then there's a generation also that knows her from the millions of books that she literally gave away to children across Tennessee. Dolly Parton was 80 years old.
22: Number two.
6: All right, bringing it home with relation to the storm, just to give you an idea, for those of you who still want to blame racism for this storm, it was very serious. Now, who do you blame for the 400 claims against State Farm policies? And that's just State Farm. Yeah, State Farm says in Memphis there's been 400 insurance claims since Saturday's storm in Memphis and Shelby County. So I'm just curious what that buffoon, Justin J. Pearson, has to say about that. Hey, the insurance agent that spoke with our local news partner, Channel 3, said some of the claims are tree damage and many, obviously wind-related, but some of that's trees. And says State Farm agent says, make sure to take pictures, make sure to document times that the pictures have been taken. You got to have all that stuff. 350 insurance claims filed in Shelby County with State Farm almost immediately. And now the number is up to about 400 after Saturday's storm.
22: Number three.
16: And on that note, coming up Saturday on Buy Seller Stay this weekend, we will have on what to do when dealing with contractors so that you don't get ripped off and that you don't ruin your opportunity to have that insurance claim. You want to keep that claim intact. In other news, 10 Memphis Shelby County schools will remain closed today while power restoration efforts continue. There are several that will be reopening. However, there are a handful of elementary schools, a few middle schools, and then a couple of high schools that will stay out. At the height of the storm, there were nearly 140,000 customers without power. Right now, that number stands at about 13,905, but there are still a few schools that will be out today, but several more are actually going back, so they're slowly but surely getting all the kids back in class.
22: Number four.
6: Yeah, so this final push to get everybody powered back up, it's this one is for full restoration. We expected that Doug McGowan would have to punt on his in-studio visit, but he is going to join us at some point on the phone with an update this morning, sometime between 7:30 and 8. So we'll keep you posted on that. But MLGW says more than 800 workers, including staff and outside contract crews, dedicated to getting this thing going. It started at 120,000, and this, you know, these last 2 days, they've gotten it up to, yesterday it was 20,000. Wendy just reported there was 4,000 still without power. So they're humming along, and they're making incredible progress. And as you may have heard, Todd Demers weathers, there is a chance of some severe weather moving in later this afternoon. We have a chance of some showers this morning, but later this afternoon, early evening, it looks like we'll have a slight chance for some severe weather. So, you know, they want to get everything back up and running, I guess, before that. And hopefully no more damage will be incurred. But you got to be ready if it is.
22: Number five.
16: A man that's been in jail nearly, looks like close to 19 years, could be on the cusp of going free. Prosecutors now say he did not commit a murder. He's still behind bars, though. Andrew Hayes was sentenced to 55 years in prison for killing Danny Harris back in 2007. However, in court, a letter found in the state of Georgia was shown where a woman named Sarah Lucas, her mother, had written that she did a lot for her daughter, including allowing an innocent man to go to jail because she didn't want to see her daughter in prison. Back in January, Steve Mulroy, the district attorney in Shelby County, said that there had been new evidence found and that the wrong man was behind bars. He said Hayes, who has an IQ below 70, had falsely confessed to the murder after 27 hours of interrogation. And if they have this, and even the prosecutors feel this way, why are they not just releasing this man and letting him live out the rest of his life? But be back in court, looks like, a little bit later this morning. Maybe today's the day.
6: Yep. Tommy Rowe, we heard that first yesterday, I believe. That was the story you told us about yesterday, right, Tommy? Now we've got some more details about it, and very interesting. We'll see what happens with that. We'll keep an eye on it. All right. 609 now, 901-683-0989. Just a couple of things that I want you to be aware of. We have our first coach's show, Coach Charles Huff Radio Show, here on News Talk 98.9. And for the last number of years, it's always been Monday nights. And starting tomorrow night, they will be on Thursdays. Coach Huff wants it as somewhat of a preview for the upcoming game, the upcoming weekend, rather than a retrospect to the weekend as we've done in the past. So, little change in how things are done, but I'm excited about it. Tomorrow will be at Brookhaven Pub. 7 o'clock is the coach's show, and the first one on the air here on News Talk 98.9. So, looking forward to that and getting things kicked off.
16: I wonder if he gets on the plane right after the show, because they got to head to Vegas for a Saturday night game.
6: Yeah, they're leaving on Friday at some point. Friday afternoon, so the first game will be kickoff our time. Saturday's at 9. All of our game day festivities start at 5.
16: And I understand this game's going to be in Allegiant Stadium where the Raiders play? I believe that's where the UNLV is going to be playing. That's a nice ball awesome. Yard, man.
6: Yeah, good for them, man. Yeah, they'll be in some pretty sweet digs, it sounds like.
16: Yeah. So, Tigers, this is a big one. I mean, this is one of those games where the winner of this sets themselves up in potentially the driver's seat, at least early on, for a playoff spot. I mean, there's a lot to be done between now and then. But wins amongst UNLV, Memphis, Boise State, and maybe a handful of others, those are critical matchups whenever you play one of those opponents. And we've got two of them in the first 3 weeks.

0: What a legacy. I mean, what a legacy. You know, when you're referred to by your first name, and that's it's Elvis on... Really, if you think about it, West Tennessee was, as our good man Argo, yesterday afternoon on Kix 106, our station right across the hall from us, as he put it, Elvis anchored West Tennessee, Dolly anchored East Tennessee. Two just absolute legends. And... yesterday, reps pointed to, and this is from TMZ, to a brief battle with cancer as the cause of death. It wasn't, as they said, something she had been battling for a long time. It was brief, and she was checked into the Vanderbilt University Medical Center Friday morning with kidney and autoimmune issues. And yesterday morning is when she quietly passed. And I don't know about you guys, but for me, Dolly was one that I just kind of never thought she would ever die. I mean, it's not something you thought of. Dolly was just always in such command of her life, and she did so much, you just never really thought, oh yeah, there will be a day when Dolly's not on this earth. And when the news hit yesterday, I was like, whoa, wait a minute. This isn't supposed to happen. But through her philanthropy, through her music, through her acting, I think one of the best lines in the movie, and I'll pull it up here in a minute, is when she went after Dabney Coleman at 9 to 5 and talked about going to get her gun. You guys remember that line?
1: Yes. And what a great movie with Jane Fonda, Lily Tomlin, and every fun, great 80s movie had Dabney Coleman in some sort of I don't know if you'd call him a villain, but the bad guy role.
0: Oh, yeah.
1: what great well. Chemistry.
0: He played it well. A statement that I'm not sure when this was recorded. A family member posted this.
2: Hey, everyone. My name is Brian Seaver, son of Cassie Parton, and I'm representing the Parton and Owens family today, announcing the passing of my Aunt Dolly, Rebecca Parton Dean, sister, sis, Aunt Granny to one generation and Gigi to the next. This video announcement is something Dolly asked of me years ago, before I fully absorbed it as a future reality. As her head of security for more than 2 decades, a role my father Larry held before me, I have imagined the heaviness of this moment, but haven't truly felt it until now. It is an honor that is mixed with absolute pride and great sadness. But sadness lies with us, not with Dolly. Dolly has lived in the light, and is in the arms of Jesus, surely met by Carl, her parents, and countless others who have watched her and longed for her to meet them in the heavens. I first went on the road with Dolly as a kid, getting a taste of the road life in the early 1980s. Dolly opened doors not just for me, but for her entire family to reach the potential we didn't even know was possible. Dolly also opened doors for generations of singers, songwriters, musicians, and dreamers from every walk of life and across every continent. By her example, we believed that anything was possible. She never saw a door she couldn't open, and the doors she opened made and changed history. My family and I have shared a lifetime of beautiful memories with Dolly, but so have you. She has always been on your television, your record player, your CD, and on your phone playlist, becoming an extended part of your family whether you liked it or not. Our family and the team she has entrusted with her legacy will work diligently to ensure her spirit will live with us forever. Dolly was a farmer, just like her daddy. He farmed the soil, she farmed songs and happiness. Dolly called me and said she wants to rest in a beautiful bed of plush cotton because after a life wearing heavy rhinestones, she finally deserves to be comfortable and have some rest. Rest in peace, Aunt Dolly, Aunt Granny, Gigi. May God bless Dolly Parton, and may God bless you all. She will always love you.
0: Mm. That has almost 10 million likes just on one platform on Instagram. I don't know about the others. I'm sure it's equally as powerful. But that message, and as he referenced in the beginning, that a long time ago she asked him to put a video together. That shows you how much in command she was of her life. Talk about somebody who just, when you want to do something, you just put the effort and do it.
1: You know, you make a really great point that there are some things you just assume are constants. And Dolly Parton, alive, vibrant, doing something funny or creative or innovative has always been one of those things. But she didn't see herself that way. The fact that she had planned years ago for her passing is that it seems like she took every day that she lived and ran with it, mm-hmm. and valued it with gratitude because she knew that it wasn't going to last forever. And how much of a deep thinker was she to be able to understand that? I mean, it's so incredible to think that with everything going on, she would pause and just think about her own mortality. But again, I think that also goes to her faith as well, because I think it's ingrained in, you know, in those who believe that at some point that there will be an end point on Earth. But I checked the numbers on this, and I know as an entertainer, it's amazing, but her philanthropy can never be, you can't talk about it too much. The estimated number of books that she literally gave away to kids with her imagination library as of this month is estimated to now have passed 330 million books. And that's in Tennessee, that's across the U.S., that's across Canada, that's across the U.K., Australia, Ireland, and who knows where else. But 330 million books, in for those that are not aware of Imagination Library, in Tennessee you could sign up and essentially you could get a free book each month, courtesy of Dolly Parton, mailed to your door, mm-hmm. for your kid through the age of 5.
0: And still to this day, from day one and still to this day, the very first book that every kid gets was her and is her favorite book, The Little Engine That Could. She loved that book, and that magnified her life, The Little Engine That Could. And it was interesting because her last public appearance was, again, everything that she set out to do. I don't recall ever hearing of any Dolly failures, whether it was a business venture, whether it was a movie that she was in, The Best Little Whorehouse in Texas. You remember that? I mean, I don't remember people going after Dolly and saying, oh, that was a mistake. Boy, what was she thinking? Her food lines, her cosmetics. And when she was asked almost to the day yesterday, 2 months ago, when she appeared at the grand opening of Dolly's Tennessee travel stop, why a truck stop? And she was like, why not? I mean, she just had done it. You wake up and you think, today I want to open a truck stop. What do we got to do that? But Dolly always thought of, you can tell by when you look, now that we look back at her past and just how she saw life, she knew that she was constantly seeking that path that had been laid out for her by her faith. And you're constantly seeking that path. And she was always, and in doing that, you are constantly, in my opinion, thinking of future things, future events. Is this what I'm supposed to do? Is this what the Lord wants me to do? She did everything. And boy, what a businesswoman.
1: Seemed like she lived with unbridled joy. And that's a wonderful thing. There are others that have done that, but unrestrained, it can lead to a really, really dark path. Dolly had the combination of living with unbridled joy, with whimsy, but the guardrails that she had on her life because of her faith is what makes her so unique. She was a shining light, but she also knew how to control that light, and she also knew how to set an example for others. And that's a very rare combination. I mean, the truck stop, she's like, well, why not? But I mean, deep down inside, it's a brilliant idea. She knows that those things are making money hand over fist. Theme park. Well, why not? Those things at the time were making money hand over fist. Just a brilliant person.
0: When she was asked if she liked Whitney Houston's version of her song "I Will Always Love You," she smiled, and the audio that I heard yesterday was she loved it, and she also loved the pay that she got for it. Elvis, you know, in the history, Argo shared this with you yesterday if you heard it on Kix 106. I know some other local publications have taken what he said and now, and not giving him credit for it, but that's okay. We would expect that from one in particular. But yeah, Elvis wanted to record that song, I Will Always Love You. And Dolly, she didn't want to give it up to Elvis at the time.
1: Yeah, Colonel Parker was wanting a huge, huge cut and was wanting to really be chintzy toward Dolly. And Dolly's like, nah, I'll just hang on to it for a while longer. Mm-hmm. And, of course, the fact that she did, it paid massive dividends. Coming up this morning at 8:50, we're going to talk with Tanya J. Powers out of New York. And the reason we're going to talk with her, she's one of us. She's from the Mid-South. She actually used to work over on Kix. She played a lot of Dolly's music. We're going to talk with her. I know this hit her hard yesterday. We're going to have a chat with her about Dolly and Dolly's music.
0: Dolly said that when she, now, you know, when she looked back in history, in an interview that she had done in, 2015, something like that. Anyway, she said that it broke her heart when she looked back on the decision she made to tell Elvis no on I Will Always Love You.
3: Good morning. A crash up in the Arlington area. Unfortunately, a vehicle took out a utility pole, so that's not going to help here. Highway 70 at Collierville-Arlington Road. That's 70 in Collierville-Arlington. Again, we've got fire department up there on the scene. The pole is down. So if you just lost power in this area, you may or may not, but just be aware that that's what's going on. Wrapping up an earlier crash is Shelby and Hacks Cross. I'm Woody with your total traffic.
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0: And just like that, here we go. We're back at the conversation at 6:26. We'll get an update from Tommy Rowe in the newsroom here in just a couple of minutes. I saw a headline that Anheuser-Busch is suing the state of Tennessee for $1.9 million plus interest. So it'll be over $2 million. They want a refund. And this happened, apparently, this was some sort of a tax that was levied against Anheuser-Busch. Any company in Tennessee, whether they manufacture their products here or not, is subject to a franchise tax. And Budweiser, listen to this, and this I thought was interesting. Maybe it isn't to you. Maybe you don't care. But here it is. 2023, Anheuser-Busch lost 27. They had a $27 billion. Yeah, loss to their stocks. $27 billion.
1: That's when they had that dude parading around like a chick, wasn't it?
0: That was Dylan Mulvaney putting on makeup on camera with his own Bud Light can, because some marketing wizard at Budweiser, at Anheuser-Busch, thought it would be great to do a can of Bud Light.

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1: In America, in this year, that's down this same time in 2024 after that. That was at that time when Dylan Mulvaney and that marketing nightmare happened. It was 15.8 million barrels was their average. Right now they're pumping out 12.7, so they're down, you know, almost 4 million barrels still.
2: Wow. Yeah, well, in the meantime, Mulvaney still dancing around. You know, Nike took a hit because of him as well.
1: Parade, oh, really?
2: Running in yoga pants. Yeah, I guess he had to tuck or something. I don't know. But anyway,
1: pretty,
2: you know what? Do stupid things, win stupid prizes. So, you know, the Nike says just do it. Well, he did it, and now they're
1: I mean,
2: suffering.
1: Look at, you think back at some of the massive marketing mistakes. That was probably, will go down in history as one of the biggest. You think also recently of the, what was it, Tim? It was that restaurant chain that wanted to rebrand, and everyone said, what?
2: Oh, was it Cracker Barrel?
1: Cracker Barrel, yeah. Hey, Lee, what's up, man?
3: Hey, normally I don't watch movies with Hannah and Jane in it because she wouldn't hang out with a Viet Cong, but I'm willing to make an exception anytime 9 to 5 comes on.
1: Oh, it's a great movie.
3: Okay.
1: It's a lot of fun.
3: And another movie that's a famous of hers is The Best Little Whorehouse in Texas.
1: Yep.
3: And that's sad because Burt Reynolds, that's another one. See, like, the guy that we grew up with, there's never going to be another Dolly. There'll never be another Burt Reynolds.
1: No, no, or Kenny Rogers. I mean, that was a time where it's pretty amazing entertainers, man.
2: Wow, yeah. And, of course, Flags ordered to fly half-staff at the behest of President Trump regarding Dolly Parton. Coming up, bottom of the hour news, weather and traffic, pop quiz, good, bad, and the ugly in 20 minutes. But first, Fox News Radio and Tommy Rowe, 631.
4: Fox News, I'm Gianna Gelosi. Country music legend Dolly Parton died Tuesday at the age of 80 after a brief battle with cancer. She was a lifelong entertainer, singer, songwriter, philanthropist, and icon with an outsized personality matched only by her outfits and big hair. The late singer's nephew and head of security, Brian Seaver, in a video message.
5: Dolly called me and said she wants to rest in a beautiful bed of plush cotton because after a life wearing heavy rhinestones, she finally deserves to be comfortable and have some rest.
4: President Trump has ordered flags to be flown at half staff for a week. Senator Darlene Graham won the Republican nomination to replace her late brother, Lindsey Graham, on South Carolina's general election ballot. She's going to face Democrat Annie Andrews in November. 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
6: From the Mitch Right Plumbing, Heating, and Air News Desk. Here's Tommy Rowe Jr. with the headlines you'll be talking about today.
7: The Memphis Shelby County Schools announced that 10 schools will remain closed on Wednesday while power restoration efforts will continue after Saturday's storms. This comes after all the Memphis Shelby County Schools were closed on Monday due to the widespread power outages. 92% of customers are already back with power, though a few may still be without power until Thursday. And Shelby County is expected to expand its digital forensic capabilities with rapid DNA technology. Mayor Lee Harris said this technology will help close cases faster and put Shelby County at the forefront of forensic innovation. Unlike traditional DNA technology that takes months for results, rapid DNA technology can develop a DNA profile from a mouth swab in just 90 minutes. Those are some of your headlines. I'm Tommy Rowe.
8: Good morning. Well, we had a crash up in the Arlington area at Highway 70 in Chester where a pole was struck. The pole is down, unfortunately. Not what we needed to hear when we're just under 14,000 customers still without power across Shelby County. Thankfully, there were no injuries, and the fire department is about to leave. We have a pickup truck in the ditch at Weaver and Western Park and a crash in front of the Valero at Perkins and Cottonwood. I'm Wendy Hayes with your total traffic.
9: Here's your forecast from News Channel 3. Scattered showers this morning giving way to sunshine, low 90s, and a heat index nearing 100 this afternoon. Showers or thundershowers likely for tonight. I'm News Channel 3 weather expert Todd Demers.
10: 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The only thing better than grabbing a Blizzard treat on a warm, sunny day would be snagging a second one for just 99 cents with the Blizzard.
11: 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I'm here with nostalgia funny car driver Michael.

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17: Just like that, we're back. 636 901 683 0989. Did I hear right? Is the county approved money to pay for Wanda Halbert's legal battles?
18: I think they had to, didn't they? But I think what they also did was they limited how much regarding in another matter too, regarding the school system, that there was a limit. You know, the county commission meeting in its current iteration for the last time on Monday, because The new commissioners will get sworn in next week, and the county commission, you know, it's like Wanda's bill. It's like, we'll throw another bill on top of the pile, Ditch. With Wanda's case, she's gonna get away with being awful at her job, and not only that, we're gonna have to pay her legal bills,
17: and she'll get to walk off into the sunset, I guess. She lost the election, so at least for now, she won't be in public office. She'll try again, though. You know, she'll go for something big, like a mayor or something. Because everyone knows her name. It's associated with negative results for most people, not everyone. There's a small group of people who love them some Wanda, who doesn't need that, who doesn't have a boss that she has to go ask for, you know, time off. She just does what she wants. You remember that?
18: Well, sometimes you just got to be, you just got to have name recognition. Yeah,
17: that's it.
18: To your point. Yeah, no, you're spot on with that. I mean, it has impacted our bottom line, our checkbook. Here's the last thing, or one of the last things. What was passed, according to Brittany Thornton, a county commissioner from District 10, is $200,000 is what they're capping.
17: That's for the school loss.
18: For the school, correct. Yeah, that was addressed on Monday. So, I mean, to your point about Wanda, we're having to pay for Wanda's legal expenses, it's like one thing just piles on another.
17: William's on the phone, 901-683-0989. Hello, William.
5: Hello, guys.
17: What's
5: anything
17: up?
5: To get away talking about Wanda, not Harper, Wanda.
17: Yeah.
5: So let me say, you know, these old country women, you know, my mother was the same freaking way. They get sick, they don't tell nobody, they just keep it quiet to the end, then they just die, and it's like, what? I didn't even know you were sick.
17: You're talking about Dolly now. We're talking about Dolly.
5: Yeah, I know they saying it just happened overnight type of thing, but that's not. She was keeping it quiet. Like, my mother was sick as well. She kept it quiet. They all, tough country women. I'm from East Tennessee, you know. Thing about Dollywood, she didn't just do that just to make money. That creates so many jobs for East Tennessee.
17: Yeah.
5: Like, the counties all around there, which my county is one of the poorest in the country. That's why I'm down here, because there's no jobs up there. But Dollywood created so many jobs. There's so many people from all the surrounding counties that work there and make good money. And there was no other jobs they could find. And they'd have to drive to Knoxville to get jobs. And that's like an hour drive. My mother had to do it, an hour both ways, there and back. And it doesn't matter if it's, you know, back then it doesn't matter if the bad weather or not. You had to go to work. There wasn't all of this remote working or anything, but you just didn't get paid. But
17: there was a time, yeah. William, when mothers, and it's still, there are still some out there. I don't want to brush, you know, with a big brush every mom. Moms are incredibly important. But we see a culture now where, you know, broken homes are so prevalent. But there was a time, and it still exists in some areas, to exactly what you're talking about, where mom was always the one you went to when you had problems. It was always about how mom can help you. It wasn't about mom's health and mom's well-being. Mom didn't want it that way. Mom always wanted to be there to help you through life. And what you're talking about with your mother, and Dolly was the same way. When they got sick, oh, don't worry about me. What can I do for you today?
5: Yeah, no doubt. But it's a sad situation, I'll be honest. Like I said, she's going to heaven, but her or Salford.
17: Yeah.
5: I don't know.
17: Yeah. All right, guys. Hey, William, thanks.
18: Thanks, buddy. William.
17: There he goes.
18: Yeah, no, it's hard to find anybody that's got much negative to say about Dolly.
17: I haven't seen anyone.
18: Yeah, I mean,
17: even if you had something negative, now's not the time to bring it up, you know. But I don't think in over history, over time, that said that I ever saw anything that was, you know, some sort of negative headline of what was Dolly thinking? What was that all about? Never. She was in such command of her life. All right, 901-683-0989. You want to talk Dolly? You want to talk, you know, we talked a little bit about Wanda apparently getting, as far as I understood, and I got to find where I saw it or where I heard it yesterday, reach out to county commissioner. I guess Mick Wright is still county commissioner until September 1.
18: Yeah, he's scheduled to come in a little bit later this week. We'll have him in studio.
17: Oh, he is?
18: Yeah, yes, sir.
17: Oh, okay. Oh, yeah. Well, maybe he knows, because he's followed the Wanda Halbert scenario better than anybody. Jeffrey's on the phone. Jeffrey, go ahead.
19: Hey, y'all. Hey, guys. you know, I grew up listening to Dolly, first of all, on the Porter Wagoner Show. That's where I first saw her. I was just, as a little kid, blown away by that blonde hair, you know, and I don't know what it was, but it just got me. And one day, one year when I was third grade, and we took a field trip, this is like 1975, I guess, we got a field trip to Nashville to go to Opryland, and they were building the Wabash Cannonball roller coaster. We didn't get to ride it that year, but the next year we did. But we're riding across this little ski lift like thing to go from one part of the park to the other, and I see this tour bus down here. It looked like a Greyhound bus, and man, it said Porter Wagoner on the back of it. And I thought he was the biggest star in the world at the time. So we made our way down, and I could see him off in the distance up on the stage down there. But I just grew up with her on the Porter Wagoner Show, and she was such a sweet person to, you know, just seeing her on TV. It was kind of like, I had a cousin that passed away at like 51 years old, and I never had any brothers. Well, my cousin was the sweetest person in the world, and she made me want a sister. I wanted a big sister, but she passed away fairly young, and I mean, it just, it gets to you, man. I mean, kind of, when you think about it and think about it, but Dolly was a great person. Dolly,
17: you know, Jeffrey, she was eternally happy. She mastered the ability, because I'm sure there was times in her life, like all of us, well, especially in her upbringing where she grew up in Appalachia, but she just had positivity, happiness mastered. Like, you never heard her, even in critical situations, I don't recall hearing her really overly critical of somebody either she didn't agree with or had, you know, some issue with. She was always happy and eternally positive.
19: She never talked down to anybody.
17: No.
19: She never talked down to anybody, you know. And, I mean, like I said, she came from a poor area of the country. I actually competed in a vocational school. I competed in auto mechanics against a kid from Sevierville. I'd never heard of it until then, but it's such a beautiful place over there, though. I mean, she's done so much to vitalize that area over there with what she's done and her works that she's done, these the children's book clubs and things like that. I mean, they say it's all around the world now that she's given away over 100 million books.
17: It's a lot. You know? She's given away a lot of books. Hey, Jeffrey, thanks for the call and sharing your thoughts with us this morning, 901-683-0989.
18: In fact, I Will Always Love You was about Porter Wagoner.
17: Yeah.
18: And it was not about a romantic relationship. It was about the mentoring, the professional, the business relationship, the friendship. And that song, that just poured out of her heart. And then she hung on to it. And then Whitney took it, you know. It was already a smash hit, and then Whitney took it and introduced it to another generation, and the rest is history with that song. And that's just one facet. That's not even her defining moment. Her defining moment might be her philanthropy of everything. That's incredible when you live a life so full that you can debate what was the one thing or what was the biggest thing about your legacy. That's incredible.
17: 901-683-0989. We got the pop quiz clue coming up, and we'll do the good, the bad, and the ugly. There's other things we'll talk about as well.
20: Good morning. We've got a crasher calling a second ambulance to the scene up in Fraser at Thomas, just north of Watkins. We had a pole strike out in Arlington. The pole was knocked down at Highway 70 and Chester Street. An injury crash at Elvis Presley in Winfield. We've got a pickup truck in a ditch. They've called an ambulance for at Weaver and Western Park. And a crash over in West Memphis. The off-ramp partially blocked here at 40 eastbound to Rich Road. I'm Woody with your total traffic.
21: Here's your forecast from News Channel 3. Scattered showers this morning giving way to sunshine, low 90s, and a heat index nearing 100 this afternoon. Showers or thundershowers likely for tonight. I'm News Channel 3 weather expert Todd Demers.
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2: Tell me something good.
3: Oh, this is so fun. You know, the Little League World Series is going on right now. I don't know how the kids get to miss so much school, but here we are. Kenley Rasmus. She plays for Phenix City, Alabama, in the Little League World Series. She's a 12-year-old shortstop and pitcher. She just broke the record for most total hits by a girl earlier this week. She's got 5 hits in the tournament. It came in their win over Tacoma, Washington, up in Williamsport, Pennsylvania. And they continue to move ahead in the tournament. She's also on the mound. She's had 14 strikeouts. Her dad is former Major League Baseball pitcher Corey Rasmus. Incredible.
4: Nice.
3: Yeah.
5: Let's get right to the bad news.
4: Bad news. I'm going to get personal here. So research has found maybe one of the causes of hemorrhoids. Nearly 4 million doctor visits annually because of excessive issues with the H. But now, according to some recent research, insomnia is found to increase the risk of hemorrhoids, as well as sleep duration during daytime naps. So, you know, if you have a daytime nap, it should just be, I guess, 10 or 15 minutes, and you jump up and get back to it. If it's too long, you might have a risk of issues a little further south.
6: It can be very ugly.
3: Oh, wow. Okay, and then we've got this story as well. This is a recent survey that has come out. It was published in the British Medical Journal, and it claims that 4 NFL players who passed away between 2016 and 2021 had chronic traumatic encephalopathy, CTE, a degenerative brain disease. The study focused on CTE, and results show that out of 878 players who made at least one appearance in an NFL game and died in the study's 6-year window, at least 25% had CTE. Now, the sad thing about all of this is that CTE cannot be diagnosed until after death. So the majority of the research really leans on brains that are donated by families or written into the will by the players themselves. The study samples were donations from 2008 to 2021, with 93% being diagnosed with the disease. So somewhere between 25 and about 93%, CTE continues to be a problem in the NFL.
4: 657 Memphis Morning News. Tommy's standing by in the newsroom. We'll get some local headlines to talk about.
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7: She'll never be forgotten. I'm Carmen Roberts, Fox News. Working. Fans around the world are remembering Dolly Parton for her incredible musical talent and spirit. In 2018, she told Fox and Friends,
8: "You got to be true to yourself. You got to stand up for what you believe in, especially to the young girls. You got to believe in yourself. You've got to be willing to sacrifice for whatever that dream of yours is."
7: Her representatives say the 80-year-old icon passed away yesterday from cancer and will always be remembered for her music, acting, business savvy, and her humor and generosity. Interim South Carolina U.S. Senator Darlene Graham won the primary runoff yesterday to advance to the general election. Many see her as a victory test for President Trump's endorsement.
9: The president strongly backed her. She is new to politics after the sudden passing of her brother, Lindsey Graham.
10: I know he's looking down right now, very proud.
9: The Graham campaign believes the president did all he could to help her across the finish line.
7: Fox's Mike Emanuel. In November, Graham will face off against pediatrician Democrat Annie Andrews in a state where Democrats haven't won a statewide election in two decades. Canada retaliates with up to 50% tariffs on hundreds of U.S. products to match the levies from the U.S.
11: 50% on American steel and aluminum products, 25% on American dairy, fish, and seafood, and 15% on select farm equipment and machinery, up to $20 billion. Prime Minister Carney says in the face of unjustified American tariffs, Canadians have shown resolve, purpose, and strength.
7: Fox's Peter Ducey reports President Trump says Canadians must pay a fair amount.
11: And if they don't, we won't make a deal. That's fine.
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6: From the Mitch Wright Plumbing, Heating, and Air News Desk. The Mitch Wright Plumbing, Heating, and Air News Desk. Here's what you need to know.
12: Good morning. Traffic red alert as they've shut down Highway 51 southbound. It's basically between Fight and Watkins. That's 51 southbound between Fight and Watkins. The southbound side shut down. They got a third ambulance just dispatched out there to the scene. So do be prepared to be detoured off. And if you haven't made it to Fight, that's where you're going to want to get off there. Highway 70 in Chester still going on. Elvis Presley in Winfield and Weaver in Western Park too. I'm Wendy with your total traffic.
13: Here's your forecast from News Channel 3. Scattered showers this morning giving way to sunshine, low 90s, and a heat index nearing 100 this afternoon. Showers or thundershowers likely for tonight. I'm News Channel 3 weather expert Todd Demers.
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14: 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I'm Ditch. There's Tim. We're going to get to the pop quiz here. Also, Doug McGowan, president in chief at MLGW. He was scheduled to be in studio with us this morning, but as obviously, we didn't really expect that he would have time. And I'm happy that he has, he told me yesterday in a text that he was going to try to give us a call sometime between 7:30 and 8. So, we'll get an update, hopefully, from him But now we bring Tommy Rowe from the newsroom into the conversation. Tommy, earlier I had heard somewhere about Wanda Halbert and her legal woes being paid by Shelby County taxpayers. Is that right?
16: They're still on the hook for her failed ouster attempt against County Clerk Wanda Halbert. The county's been ordered to pay Halbert's attorney and legal fees. The final amount still undetermined. The trial for removing Halbert from office was supposed to start on Monday, but the judge dismissed that case at the county's request. It's been going on for more than 2 years, and it was the second attempt of removing her from the office. But her last day of county clerk is next Tuesday, September the 1st.
14: Should we have a party?
17: I think that would be very much in order, because there's a lot. I'm still waiting for car tags.
14: Let's have a party and send the bill to the county. Maybe they'll pay it. No,
17: they're paying
14: for
17: everything else.
14: I wouldn't
17: want to
14: do that, because that means taxpayers are going to pay it.
17: Yeah, that's true. What about, I heard that this guy was going to be maybe coming up for parole. Maybe this guy in Carville that was accused of trying to kill his wife.
16: Yeah, Stacey Jones, she's trying to keep her husband, or ex-husband, I should say, in prison more than a decade after a Collierville attorney was convicted of trying to hire multiple people to kill his wife. She's doing everything in her power to keep him locked up. This is the second time in 7 years that Fred Wortman is up for early release, and Stacey Jones is planning to be at his parole hearing to ensure that he remains in prison. She started an online petition asking for the community support, and it's gotten about 8,000 signatures, and she's still concerned for her safety. In 2015, Wortman was sentenced to 30 years in prison with 30% release eligibility on two counts of attempted first-degree murder and one count of solicitation of first-degree murder. He tried to hire someone to kill his wife twice. And he actually poisoned her toothpaste. And it was a plant-based poison that made her and one of her children sick.
14: Oh, my goodness.
16: And then he also tried to hire an undercover TBI agent he thought was a hitman to try to kill her. And once he was in jail, he tried to hire a cellmate to do the same thing. So, he's been trying really hard to kill his ex-wife for some reason.
17: I mean, at this point, if you've got him now busted for trying to get his cellmate to do the job, how do you not just pile on another sentence on top of that? Wouldn't you just add to it rather than have him up for parole? That's absolutely insane. The Amazon has some opportunities in Memphis coming up.
16: Yeah, they will launch their first North American internship program in Memphis. It'll start today on Wednesday, actually. It's called Project Search. It's a 9-month program. It'll help students with intellectual and developmental disabilities prepare for jobs. 6 Memphis Shelby County school students were selected to get hands-on experience at the Amazon facility while exploring possible career paths, and it's set to hold an intern recognition and a ribbon-cutting ceremony today at 5 p.m. at their facility on East Holmes Road. This program started in 2021 in the United Kingdom, and since then it's supported over 3,600 young adults, with about 63% of the graduates securing permanent paid jobs.
14: Speaking of taxpayer dollars, I see that Mississippi is deploying more than $3 million for mental health services for kids and adults who were affected by COVID-19.
16: Yeah, according to Tate Reeves, the money's going to come from the Community Development Block Grants CARES program. It'll be administrated to support projects for Methodist Children's Home of Mississippi, an organization that offers statewide services for children in foster care. So, another program that Tate Reeves is starting down there in Mississippi.
14: All right. I saw also something that Lindsay Whiteside, do you remember that case?
16: Yeah.
14: Do you remember that name, Lindsay Whiteside?
16: Yeah, she's not too familiar with the story, but a pretty crazy story down there in, northern Mississippi.
14: She was a school teacher, right?
16: School teacher, coach as well, and got
14: sexual abuse.
16: And was got busted for taking a girl across state lines, I'm pretty sure.
17: And I think that was the charge that really, Goddard was, once you go across state lines, you start to open up a whole other can of worms when it comes to charges. Yeah.
14: Lindsey Whiteside is scheduled for a change of plea in the U.S. District Court in Greenville, Mississippi on September 23rd. She's trying to get a, I guess, thrown out, scheduled for a change of plea, or she's changing her plea. So we'll see what, we'll keep an eye on that. Yeah. That's coming up September 23rd.
17: Yeah. And then also, this is some big sports news, too. The SEC is now following the lead of the Big Ten, and they're saying, hey, for you college guys that go to the NFL and you've been in these preseason games or you've signed a contract, and the same goes for you NBA, and we'll throw in the women in the WNBA as well, you can't come back and play at our schools. That there will be punishment for the schools that attempt to do this.
16: Good.
17: So they are slamming the door on that. This is interesting because the Big Ten was the first conference to do it, and then the SEC fell in line, which is interesting because it seems like the Big Ten has now overtaken, or has for a year or two overtaken, the SEC when it comes to maybe being the leader in college sports. They said no more. Because what you had is a situation. You've got this tight end that plays for, I believe it's a tight end, might have been defensive. Either way, got drafted by the Browns, not going to be able to play for the team, and has a fifth year of eligibility. This player had declared for the draft, got drafted. Then the NCAA says, hey, we're going to start this rule. You can play you have 5 years to get five seasons in, okay? And this happened after he had already declared for the NFL. Well, now, even though this happened after the fact, they're not going to let him come back and take his fifth year at LSU and play for Lane Kiffin because he had played at Ole Miss. So I think you're about to see a flurry of lawsuits because there are several players that fall into this category where the NCAA changed this rule and loosened it after players declared for the draft. But now they're saying it doesn't matter when we did it. It you're not grandfathered in. You cannot come back. So are they now going to lock the door on players that go to the next level forever? Because there's chaos right now, guys. And then the question is, will other conferences follow suit? I think they almost have to, because isn't all of the money in the Big Ten and the SEC, Tommy, for the most part, aren't they the cash cows?
16: I mean, they're the big dogs in the water. So.
17: Yeah. Yeah. So, strange doings.
14: All right, 712.
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14: Tomorrow night, Coach Huff's radio show, the first ever Coach Charles Huff radio show. It's Thursday nights now, for those of you who you are used to going on Mondays. Of course, if you showed up at Brookhaven Pub on Monday and we weren't there, that's because it has been moved to Thursday nights as sort of a look ahead. Look at the weekend ahead. And, boy, a big weekend for the Memphis Tigers football program it is. And we will hear from Coach Huff tomorrow.
17: Yes.
14: Starting at 7 here on News Talk 98.9. And then our coverage on game day starts at 5 Saturday. The kickoff, Memphis-UNLV, not only the kickoff of the season, but, of course, that's West Coast time, so it's 9 o'clock our time. We'll start our pregame stuff with the game day show hosted by Josh Rivera starting at 5, leading us into the network pregame show with the whole crew starting at 7. So we got a full afternoon, evening, getting you ready for Tiger football on Saturday. It starts tomorrow night, though, with the Coach Huff radio show at 7 here on News Talk 98.9. A lot of people, of course, talking about the passing of Dolly Parton, and just some of, earlier we were talking with William and Jeffrey calling in and just talking about how positive she was. She never had anything negative to say about others, even people she disagreed with. Here's just a little montage of some of the interviews.
18: I grew up way up in, we call it up in the holler, in the Great Smoky Mountains of East Tennessee. We were really just poor country people. We had a house full of kids, there's 12 of us and all.
19: I had kind of over-exaggerated my own self, made my beauty mark bigger, mm-hmm. made my eyes bigger and the hair a little more. Mm-hmm. And I got down there and they were having a Dolly Parton lookalike contest, and it was mostly drag queens, mm-hmm. guys down there. It was, and so I went in, and I got in line with everybody else, but somebody else won. I wanted to be noticed. I wanted to be seen. I wanted to give, and I wanted to get, you know, back all that, that love and stuff. And I think that's also been the key thing that has made me enjoy.
14: Yeah, there's just a few things from Dolly over the years. Of course, there are hundreds, I'm sure, hundreds of hours of interviews with her over her 80 years. And she had a brief battle with cancer, but boy, it sure wasn't public. I didn't know about it. And, I always thought that Dolly was just there would never be a time when Dolly wasn't with us. I just never thought that's not what I thought that, you know, eventually we're going to prepare for a time without Dolly. She was such, so solid. And you look back at it and you look at all of her business decisions and her philanthropy with the library books. You know, her dad didn't read, so she wanted to make sure that kids read. The Little Engine That Could was her favorite book, and that's the first book still to this day that kids who sign up get from Dolly's library.
17: Yeah, I mean, the estimate is about 330 million books. It started really in Tennessee with the Imagination Library, but that program is spread across the globe. I mean, it's if there were nothing else, I mean, what an amazing accomplishment to spread literacy. But really, that's just one of a gazillion different things that people love Dolly for. I mean, we could sit around a round table and have a discussion for hours on what, you know, what should she be best known for? I mean, what a life well lived, seriously. And of course, President Trump ordering flags at half staff in honor of her, 100% appropriate. 100% appropriate for what she has meant. I mean, I think it's a challenge to sit here, you know, and ask, you know, who's the next closest thing to Dolly Parton that's alive today? And I'm not talking about necessarily age-wise, but of the things that have been, that they've contributed to others around them on such a grand scale and has done so many diverse things, is there anybody even close to being a reasonable facsimile of Dolly Parton alive today?
14: Mm-hmm.
17: I don't know the answer. Maybe there is. Maybe there's somebody that can look at the Rubik's Cube and figure that out. I don't know.
14: Kevin says, and it was also suggested earlier as well, 6288 with you, Kevin. September 25th, make Dolly Parton Day, 9 to 5.
17: That would be fun. That would be... Do you make it a day off? I mean, I don't think that you.
14: Yeah, I don't think
17: you actually do that, but it would be fun to do something at work. Maybe, you know, that would be a great opportunity for workplaces, because it was about the workplace, is to have some sort of charity where people can raise money at work that day. Mm-hmm. That maybe goes to a charity that Dolly would have loved maybe to donate to help improve literacy or something. There's a lot of things you could do with that.
14: Times have changed. Judd says, I think Dolly had joy. It's something that is very intentional, that happiness. And those are passing times now. She was very intentional from the get-go to be joyful. And she was also non-political. I don't ever recall hearing Dolly taking one side or another of issues. And that was very personal to her, I'm sure. So, You want to get in on the conversation there. 901-683-0989. One more thing about the Memphis Tigers. Former Memphis Tiger Calvin Austin was reported yesterday. You know, he's with the Giants now. He was carted off the practice field.
17: No.
14: With what one source described as a very serious knee injury.
17: No. Dadgummit. And I know he's. I think Odell Beckham Jr. is with that team again. So that, you know, have those two lined up side by side would be something else for Jackson Dart. But Calvin was. I'm disappointed he's not with the Steelers anymore. I thought he was very productive with them and very helpful.
14: Yeah, he signed with the Giants this year, and we'll get an update, I'm sure, on him.
17: Man.
14: But yeah, I got that yesterday afternoon about 3 o'clock. And something that, you know, we always like to keep tabs on our former Memphis Tigers players, and Calvin Austin certainly one who made a big impact on this program and has in the NFL too. So,
17: well, hopefully it's an overdiagnosis. Hopefully he comes back, he makes that team and plays, because he's, you know, not only is a great player, but he's great about coming back to Memphis and giving back too. He's a terrific Tiger.
14: 7:20, pop quiz next.
12: Boy, we are really busy right now, so please continue to use caution if you are out and about right now. We're still at just about 13,000 customers without power. It is still going to affect some traffic signals around the area. Crash is going on. 51 southbound closed between Fight and Millington Road North. We've got an injury crash in Germantown at Farmington and Germantown Road. Still on the scene here at Elvis Presley and Winfield, also on Hollywood at I-40, just out of the construction. I'm Woody with your total traffic.
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17: Okay, today I'm going to play a sound clip for you. This may help you out just a little bit. You ever watch the show Seinfeld? There was this guy named Jerry Seinfeld that had a program on for many, many seasons. You ever watch that one, Ditch?
14: Occasionally. Was Dolly ever on Seinfeld?
17: I don't think she was ever on Seinfeld. So here's your question. First person to correctly answer this wins. Listen very carefully to the question. You got to listen to the question, because you may think you know the answer, but maybe you don't know the answer. 901-683-0989. What did George Costanza say was the correct answer to this question? What did George Costanza, while playing Trivial Pursuit, say was the correct answer to this question? 901-683-0989. All right, we're having some audio trouble. Okay, that's okay. I'll read you the question. All right. Who did George Costanza say invaded Spain in the 8th century? Was it England, the Moors, Portugal, or the Moops? 901-683-0989. Who did George Costanza say invaded Spain in the 8th century? Let's give it another shot here. Give us a call, 901-683-0989. Now we're having audio trouble. That's okay. I've given you the question. That's all that matters anyway. Your chance to win. A lot of people think they've watched enough Seinfeld to know the answer to this question.
14: Hey, Chris, go ahead. We'll start with you.
23: He said it's the Moops.
14: What's your answer?
23: The Moops.
14: The Moops.
17: The Moops. Who are the? Are you sure you're not? Are you sure you don't mean the Moors?
23: I'm sure I don't mean the Moors. He said the Moops because it was a misprint on the part. It's my favorite show.
17: The Moops. George Costanza said the Moops invaded Spain in the 8th century, and that is absolutely right.
14: Nice.
17: Yeah, it comes from the Bubble Boy episode where they're playing Trivial Pursuit, and yes, there was a misprint of the answer on the back of the card, as we all know can happen, and he fought tooth and nail with a kid that was in a bubble, that it wasn't the Moors, that it was the Moops.
23: Yes, and you're, oh, I'm sorry, it's the Moops.
14: We're going to hook you up with a 4-pack of tickets to the Delta Fair.
23: All right.
14: How about that?
23: Thank you.
14: Look at that. Being a big Seinfeld fan finally paid off for you.
17: Yeah. Hey, did you have a favorite character on the show?
23: Oh, it's George.
17: Yeah, George was fantastic. They were all so good on there. Hey, thank you for listening. We're going to hook you up with those tickets. Stay on the line, okay?
14: 901-683-0989. We'll get to more of your calls and comments coming up. We'll talk with Jay the Fly Guy Ratliff, and also We expect a phone call at some point in the next half hour or so from president of MLGW, Doug McGowan.
12: Boy, we are really busy right now, so please continue to use caution if you are out and about right now. We're still at just about 13,000 customers without power. It is still going to affect some traffic signals around the area. Crashes going on, 51 southbound closed between Fight and Millington Road North. We've got an injury crash in Germantown at Farmington and Germantown.
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14: Let's get back to the conversation here this morning. We're gonna hear from Jay the Fly Guy Ratliff talking about the airline industry. Also, we expect to hear from Doug McGowan, the chief over at MLGW, as the team calls him, the chief. We call him President Doug McGowan of MLGW. They're still, you know, I know those. What was the number?

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1: Whatever. A lot of hard work remains for these crews. I know the number is now doing it. According to their website, 13,845 customers, which, to your point, is actually 96.77%. That last 3.3% or so, I mean, that it probably won't be easy. But the good news is, you know, you get a couple of these circuits on, and you may knock out a few hundred at a time back and put them back online. So,
2: just in time for another storm this evening, says Todd Demers.
1: Thanks, Todd.
2: Yeah, thanks a lot, Todd.
3: Here's your forecast from News Channel 3. Scattered showers this morning giving way to sunshine, low 90s, and a heat index nearing 100 this afternoon. Showers or thunder showers likely for tonight. I'm News Channel 3 weather expert Todd Demers.
2: Yeah, Todd, in a more extensive forecast, says that there is a slight chance of some severe weather this evening with us as the afternoon heats up and then the heat turns into wind and all kinds of craziness.
1: Coming up, we've got Fox News Radio update. Also, Tommy Rowe, Jay the Fly Guy Ratliff, and sprinkled in there, the president, CEO of MLGW, Doug McGowan, joining us as well. And don't forget Jim Shoemaker at 8:05. It's 7:31.
4: News, I'm CJ Papa. Changing direction from President Trump and dealing with the Islamic Republic.
5: The Treasury Department is taking over the Iran war from the Pentagon. Secretary of State Marco Rubio is apparently telling American allies in the Gulf and in the Middle East that there aren't going to be any more big military strikes against the Iranians anytime soon as the focus shifts to economic pressure. That is according to Axios.
4: Fox's Peter Ducey at the White House, the commander-in-chief celebrating the American legend Dolly Parton.
6: President Trump says he will be lowering the flags to half-staff for 1 week in her honor, saying there has never been anyone like her and never will.
4: Fox's Natalie Rivera, Parton died at the age of 80. Her family said after a short battle with cancer. Antrim, South Carolina Senator Darlene Graham defeats Congressman Ralph Norman in the special runoff election for Senate. 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
7: From the Mitch Wright Plumbing, Heating, and Air News Desk, here's Tommy Rowe Jr. with the headlines you'll be talking about today.
8: Shelby County taxpayers are still on the hook for the failed ouster attempt against County Clerk Wanda Halbert. The county has been ordered to pay for Halbert's attorney and legal fees, though the final amount is still undetermined. The trial over removing Halbert from office was supposed to start on Monday, but a judge dismissed the case at the county's request. Her last day as county clerk is next Tuesday on September the 1st. And Mississippi is deploying $3.3 million to expand mental health services for children and young adults negatively affected by the COVID-19 pandemic. According to Governor Tate Reeves, the money comes from the Community Block Grants CARES program. It will be administered to support projects for Methodist Children's Homes of Mississippi, an organization that offers statewide services to the children in foster care. Those are some of your headlines, and I'm Tommy Rowe.
9: Crashes coming in faster than I can write them down right now. We had that earlier crash on Hollywood just off I-40, and then we've had yet another crash occur on 40 westbound just before you get to Hollywood. So a lot of delay right now trying to enter into the construction. We've got the northbound side of Germantown Road blocked at Farmington with a crash in Germantown. Police are directing you into the Huey's parking lot. 51 southbound shut down still between Fight and Millington Road with a crash there. I'm Wendy Hayes with your total traffic.
2: All right, as promised, president of MLGW, Doug McGowan's on the phone with us this morning with an update. Doug, we won't keep you too long. We just want to get an update from you guys and your crews and where things stand this morning, sir.
10: Yeah, good morning, Ditch and Tim. Glad to be here with you. So we continue to make pretty good progress out there. We're down to about 13,000 customers out. I mean, we restored about 127,000 customers since the beginning of the storm, so that's really good progress. I will tell you that what's left are in the neighborhoods that are served by what we call rear property line service. That means that in order to fix the electric lines, we have to go into people's backyards. It makes it harder to access because we can't get bucket trucks back there.
2: Yep.
10: We're having to manually carry equipment, manually climb poles. We do have what we call mini derricks that can fit through a 3-foot wide gate. So the message to customers in those areas is if you can, please leave your gates unlocked so we can get access and get back there. There's some pretty

0: significant damage. Though we did a lot of tree trimming, we have entire trees down, entire pole lines snapped off. That means multiple poles with power lines attached to them. So going to be a little slower going and getting some of these outages out. We had some pretty big progress the first few days, but this is yard by yard and pole by pole in the backyard. So still going to have substantial restoration by tomorrow night, but there will be some smaller number of customers that will trickle over into Friday, potentially slightly longer, but those are going to be case-by-case basis. So we're still got an army of folks out there doing the work today, and we're hoping to bring that number down because we know how important it is for people. It's been 3.5 days.
1: Yeah.
0: I know people are tired of it. I know they're ready to get their power back on. I do want to say I appreciate everybody who's helped out, their neighbors and friends and all the municipal leaders who've helped with support to give people respite during this hot time without power.
1: And exercising patience with the crews, that's for sure, especially coming into people's backyards. And we have that situation in my house. We didn't lose power this time, but we have in the past, and they have had to come in, you know, through the backyard. And they got some pushback, I couldn't believe it, by one of my neighbors who did not want them in their backyard to help us get our power back up. I couldn't believe how... But anyway, I digress, Doug. You guys
0: sure
1: have done a lot of work in 3 days, my man. I mean, you really have.
0: Yep. It's credit to the Memphians and Shelby Countyans who work here at Memphis Lake Gas and Water. We got a lot of talented folks. And look, to the customers who push back a little bit on some things, you know, everybody just wants things to work.
1: Yeah.
0: And you want to be free to live your life without having to think about us. And we understand that. And then it's extra inconvenient when the power's out and you are a little extra grouchy because of that. And we understand it. Our crews are professional. They know if a customer is unhappy that we have people to come out and talk to the customer.
1: Yeah.
0: But by and large, I will tell you that people have been incredibly supportive of our crews. They know how hard they work, and they know that this was Mother Nature, not MLGW, causing this outage, and we're out there trying hard to get everybody back as fast as we can. So I want to thank everybody who's really been very patient and supportive of our crews.
2: Hey, Doug, I thank you for pointing out, you know, the types of properties that are primarily what the crews are working with now, because I think it's an important message that needs to get out, that if you're in a neighborhood where the power is out, you should probably be prepared to make arrangements. If you can't do it yourself, maybe with a neighbor, to make sure that the pets are put away, that maybe are out in the backyard, so that the crews can get in there and safely and efficiently get things done.
0: Yeah, that's right. I appreciate you sending that message out. Number one, keep your gates unlocked, keep the pets inside. The other thing is you'll see our trouble men, and they're the guys in the individual pickup trucks, and they're going house to house. Now, they may run in the backyard, take a look, jump in the truck, run down the block, run in the backyard, take a look. They serve a very important function. They are looking at what is necessary, what kinds of tools and equipment are necessary to restore that power. They're not the ones who are going to fix it, but they're the ones identifying it. They lead ahead. They send the order back so that the crews have all the materials and equipment. When they show up, they can do the work. There's another kind of outage, too, that are the single customers. You may be that house that's the only one in your neighborhood that doesn't have power. The one thing I'd say for those customers is if it's safe to do so, please take a look outside, look at that meter, and look at the pole that's attached to the meter. That's called a weather head. And if there's any damage to that, or if it's pulled away from the side of the house, please don't hesitate to call an electrician, because you're going to have an electrician look at that and reattach it before we can reconnect power. Now, it might sound inconvenient to do that, but it's for safety. We have to make sure that the wiring inside your house wasn't damaged, because when that pole was pulled off, before we re-energize power, last thing we want to do is cause a bigger problem or a fire in your house.
1: Okay.
0: So that's why we have electrician has to check it and code enforcement has to inspect it before we can reestablish power.
2: Hey, Doug, I know you're on a tight schedule here. I do want to ask you, because we have people on from the Better Business Bureau that talk about when storms hit, there are people that don't wish us well that will try to scam us. When MLGW comes to the door, they're pretty easily identifiable as legit, aren't they?
0: They are. Everybody has an MLGW badge, an employee badge with their name and their badge number on there. They will also have a logo wear on there. The other thing is also during this period of time, we are not cutting any customers off as a moratorium until next week. So nobody should be calling and threatening any kind of a payment. We never call customers and ask for payment over the phone anyway. So If anybody tries to do that, that is a scam. And if not MLGW, please just call our customer service line and they can verify that for you. So, but yeah, it's unfortunate that people try to take advantage of the situation out there, but that's not us. It's somebody who wishes harm for whatever reason.
1: Hey, Doug, we appreciate the call. We know that you're a busy man right now, and much thank you for getting, you know, in just 72 hours, how close you guys are to getting everyone's power back up. I know somebody who doesn't have power right now, they're not happy about it. They don't care how close you are or how many you've gotten. They want, and that's to be that's totally understandable. But we appreciate you calling us this morning to update us, and we'll reschedule that in-studio chat with you because we got a lot of questions about just other stuff.
0: But, yeah, absolutely. And for those customers who are out, help is on the way. We got an army of folks out there working on this, and we haven't forgotten about you. We will get to you. And believe me, I understand how inconvenient this is. I want your power on as bad as you do, so we're working hard to get there.
1: All right, Doug McGowan, MLGW. Thanks, sir. We'll catch up with you again soon.
0: Sir.
1: Appreciate it.
0: Take care.
1: Now let's go to our good friend Jay the Fly Guy Ratliff. Hello, Fly Guy.
3: Pleasant, good morning.
2: Yeah, it's good to talk to you because some people would love to maybe take a vacation and fly out of town. Power has been down. At one point, there were 140,000 customers without power, but now over 90% of those folks are taken care of. So we're getting back to normal, and what is normal is getting a chance to chat with you every Wednesday, and we appreciate you.
3: That's my pleasure. Yeah. When we built our home here in Ohio and we grabbed the one in Savannah, the first thing I did was get a generator, one of those big old Generac things that if power was lost winter or summer, I had something there. And part of that was because Sherry has so many vegetables and meats in like four or five freezers. Yeah, I didn't want all that stuff to ruin. I would be the one cleaning up that mess.
1: We learn something new about you every week. Are you a prepper? Are you a guy who's ready for just about anything?
3: No. Well, I mean, I learned a long time ago to know what you're going to do with the ball before you get it. I learned that in baseball thanks to my dad and applied it in business, and it's worked very, very well for me. But no, my wife is a Southern Savannah cook. So when it's two of us, she cooks for like 12 people. She just always does. She never can. So what happens is she'll take those portions that's left over and she'll freeze it into those individual things so that when, you know, we want to get something to eat for lunch or dinner. Yeah, she just pulls something out of that freezer and off she goes. It's not a matter of really being preppy. It's just, you know, what she likes to do. She does a lot of canning. That's to kind of, you know, preserve things as well. But she's more healthy than anything else. So, yeah, I wouldn't call us, you know, the kind of, you know,
1: the doomsday preppers?
3: No. Not at all.
1: All right. Well, listen, we want to talk to you about some of these crazy stories that have been out in the airline industry.
3: Well, excuse me. The trending one of the morning is the wedding on the Southwest flight. Do you guys hear about that?
1: I did not.
2: Wait, you're throwing us a curveball?
3: I have worked so hard for this moment. No, there was a couple that was on their way to Vegas to elope, Southwest Airlines. They're flying. They didn't want it to be a big deal, just the two of them. And so they're on their way to Vegas, and the flight attendants on board find out what they're doing. So they're like, hey, why wait till you get to Vegas? Get married now. And they're like, what? They said, hey, the captain's an ordained minister. We can have it marry you right now. So the flight attendants become wedding planners. The two people are like, well, okay, this would be great. So in front of 178 uninvited guests, they get married on the flight at 35,000 feet. And, the Southwest flight attendants created a magical moment, as they always tend to do for these two people that were getting married. It's a great story.
1: Oh, I thought you were going to say they were mad because they wanted us to be, you know, off the radar and on the down low. And
3: well, that was the original plan, and the flight attendants wouldn't have forced them to do it.
1: Yeah.
3: But you always wonder. You know, a lot of times with the ministers, you're ordained by a state. So I'm wondering, you know, what state they would show as the marriage license. Because when you're born, or sadly, if there's a death on a flight, they find out which state you're over, and that's the location given on the certificate.
1: Yeah.
3: So, but so I don't know how it happened, but I'm not going to let the facts interfere with a really good story, because that's a good Southwest story.
2: What a great story that they can tell, because they can look back and now say, because they were on the flight everybody there, I mean, they Southwest took care of all the catering with the snacks and the drinks, right?
3: And they invited all the guests, absolutely.
2: Yep, yeah. And there was assigned seating already taken care of.
3: Yeah.
2: There was free Wi-Fi for everybody.
1: What was the wedding dinner?
3: That's right. Biscotti. You didn't have the Hatfield sitting with the McCoys. They were all separated in their little groups there, so it was perfect. So, but it's just nice when the flight attendants can get really excited because they do that, and they're always looking for ways to make things memorable. And in a very good way, they did just that.
1: That's good. Now, what about this rule from 1992 regarding drinks in first class?
3: The FAA has a rule that's been on the books since 1992. That says anybody in first class, before the plane moves, before it pushes back from the gate, the flight attendants are to collect everything that they've passed out, drinks, any serviceware, anything. All of that's got to be recovered, retrieved before the plane pushes back. Well, since 1992, they've kind of ignored that rule.
1: Yeah.
3: Because anybody that's flown knows that, you know, they'll serve the drinks. They go through their in-flight demonstration as they're taxiing for takeoff. And as the last thing they do before they sit, they'll swing back through first class, collect those, few things, and then they'll throw them away and then get in their seats prepared for takeoff. Well, the FAA has come out and said, you know that rule since 1992 that everybody's kind of been ignoring? We kind of like you to adhere to that. Now.
1: What happened that caused them to do this? Or did somebody just say, hey, you know what? What about that rule from the 90s?
3: I'm thinking that it has to do with they want the flight attendants in their seat a little faster and that they want them at their emergency exits while the airplane's taxing sooner. That's the only thing I can think of because it's really not an issue in any regard. But here's the kicker. Let's say you guys are sitting in first class. I'm sitting next to you. You get your alcoholic drink or whatever from the flight attendant. I bring my coffee on board. So I get to keep my coffee. You don't get to keep your drink. So they're going to come by and rip that out of your hands before departure, and I'm just going to be sitting there sipping on my coffee. Now, I'm supposed to technically store it, but I'm not going to because it's coffee. So, if you bring it on board, they're not going to take it away from you. You can't bring alcohol on the board the flight and drink it, obviously, but – yeah, so if you bring something on board, snack, drink, you're going to get to keep it. But if they serve it to you, they're going to take it from you before they close the door.
1: Wow. Jay, the fly guy, right? Before we leave, of course, we would be remiss if we didn't ask you about your memories of Dolly Parton.
3: I never met her. Would have loved to. I loved how when she was pressed to take a political position, she made it clear. She said, I'm a damn entertainer, and that's what I do, period.
1: Yeah.
3: And she knows to keep her mouth shut. And I've heard Tom Selleck say the same thing when he's pressed. He's like, why would I ever say something that's going to alienate a big part of the people that support me, that make me who I am? And I think she appeared to be as genuine as can be. The people that I know that knew her said she's exactly the way she appeared, just very approachable, very sweet. Somebody that was really dedicated to kids when she started the book thing that she wanted to do for the 5-year-olds and under in her county, and it became something across the entire country. And I thought, boy, if we could all just have one little thing that we did to try to help out another person and it grows like that, what a great thing. And that's just one of the many things that defined what an incredible legacy she had. And how many entertainers can touch that many different generations? Most of the time when we lose somebody that's old, that's an entertainer, that was for, our age or our parents or this is somebody that has absolutely impacted every generation for the last 60, 70 years. And it's just,
1: It's amazing that Dolly was so quiet about politics, but yet touched more lives than any politician will ever know.
3: Oh, and you can't even compare. Yeah. She actually did things for people.
1: Yeah. Yeah. And you know, Jay, Elvis, as we talked about, Elvis Presley anchors West Tennessee because Graceland's here. Dolly.
3: Yes.
1: East Tennessee. Elvis has aircraft that are on display here at Graceland.
3: Aircraft. Yeah. I was there in September seeing him again. Yep.
1: Oh, did you? Yeah. I just wonder if Dolly has, if there's a Dolly plane that will someday be on display somewhere.
3: I don't know. I did go to Dollywood for the first time with some friends a few weeks ago. And that was actually enjoyable. It was nice. People there were just they couldn't do enough for you. That was a nice surprise. But yeah, I mean, it seemed like everything that she did, she was incredibly successful at. And just what a great businesswoman she was. Just a savvy mind for all kinds of things. And left a legacy and I think a challenge to every one of us to try to do better in whatever it is that we do. And yeah, she didn't talk about people. She just led by example.
1: That's
3: and
1: it.
3: Boy, the lesson we could learn in that.
1: Yeah. All right, Jay the Fly Guy Ratliff, as always, thanks, buddy. We'll talk to you next week.
3: Looking forward to it.
1: 7:50 now, Memphis Morning News Time. Jim Shoemaker joins us after our top of the hour news. We'll take a look at money. We'll be talking money with Jim.
4: We are super busy out here right now. A crash reportedly involving a police officer up in the construction on 40 westbound just before you get to Hollywood. Traffic coming to a very slow crawl. Please be careful. It's already a mess in the construction anyway. We still have Highway 51 southbound shut down between Fight and Millington Road with a crash. And Germantown Road in Germantown northbound block between Poplar in Farmington. They're kind of directing you through the Huey's parking lot. I'm Woody with your total traffic.
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6: Here's your forecast from News Channel 3. Scattered showers this morning giving way to sunshine, low 90s, and a heat index nearing 100 this afternoon. Showers or thunder showers likely for tonight. I'm News Channel 3 weather expert Todd Demers.
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1: 7:54 now, Memphis Morning News Time. Calvin Austin did, in fact, suffer a season-ending ACL. Yesterday at practice with the Giants, he was ready to go and in a position to replace former Giants wide receiver Wandale Robinson. And they did confirm that he was carted off yesterday, and it was at least a season-ending, not career-ending, season-ending torn ACL. So there's the update on that. Apparently, Dollywood has a steam locomotive. Now, I'm not sure if that was her mode of transportation, but Max says Elvis had his airplanes at Graceland. Dolly had a steam locomotive at Dollywood. Again, Elvis's airplanes were significant in his career and his life. I don't know about the steam locomotive at Dollywood, but
2: iconic, I guess. Maybe it's more iconic than it was, you know.
1: Or was it? Is it a ride?
2: I've never been to Dollywood. I have to say I am quite ignorant on that.
1: Spencer says he and his wife got married at a UPS store. We're talking with Jay the Fly Guy Ratliff about a random marriage on board a Southwest Airlines flight.
2: Spencer, we appreciate you sending us that. We need more details on that. You can't just drop that cool story headline on us and then not give us the details on that. Why did you get married there? Was it planned? Did everybody wear brown? Do one or both of you work for the company? We need deets on this, man.
1: Tim wants details. He wants the dirt.
2: Yeah.
1: 7:55, your news update coming up, and we'll talk money with Jim Shoemaker next.
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0: 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WKIM Mumford, Memphis, from the Slim Chicken Studio. 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

0: When your AC stops working in the middle of summer, that's an emergency. But replacing the system right before school starts.
1: President Trump scores a primary win. I'm Carmen Roberts, Fox News. The president celebrating a primary victory in South Carolina, where his endorsed candidate, interim U.S. Senator Darlene Graham, won the Republican runoff, advancing to the general election in November. She thanked the president for his support.
2: Our victory would not have been possible without you, and we are truly grateful. Yes.
1: And Graham's making a bid for a full term in office to replace her brother, the late U.S. Senator Lindsey Graham.
2: Our state and nation are much better and safer because of him.
1: And she will face pediatrician Democrat Annie Andrews in November. South Carolina has not elected a Democratic senator since 1998. Here you come again. As tributes pour in for the country music superstar Dolly Parton, her representatives revealed she died yesterday from cancer.
3: A representative for Parton said she had been admitted to the Vanderbilt Ingram Cancer Center in Nashville on Friday. Additional details about her illness were not given, and it's not clear when she received that diagnosis. Parton had been dealing with other known health issues in the last couple of years, including kidney stones and autoimmune and digestive issues.
1: Fox's Tanya J. Powers reporting. Her family says it will hold a small private funeral service for immediate family in Nashville. The U.S. announced economic D-Day for Iran this week and is reportedly sticking with that tactic.
4: Secretary of State Marco Rubio is apparently telling American allies in the Gulf and in the Middle East that there aren't going to be any more big military strikes against the Iranians anytime soon as the focus shifts to economic pressure. That is according to Axios.
1: Fox's Peter Ducey at the White House. Iran continues to insist it controls the Strait of Hormuz and ships passing, trying to pass without its permission, will be in danger. America's listening to Fox News.
5: The Mitch Right Plumbing, Heating, and Air News Desk. Here's what you need to know.
6: Good morning. Still working this crash involving an officer up in the north leg of 40 westbound just before you get to Hollywood. Left lane is blocked. Traffic jammed up right now through the construction. We also still have Highway 51 southbound blocks. They're trying to clean up an earlier crash here between Fite and Millington Road as you're going through the Woodstock area. In Germantown, northbound on Germantown Road, crash just before Farmington. They were directing traffic through the Huey's parking lot on the northbound side, but it is affecting the whole intersection. I'm Wendy Hayes with your total traffic.
7: Here's your forecast from News Channel 3. Scattered showers this morning giving way to sunshine, low 90s, and a heat index nearing 100 this afternoon. Showers or thunder showers likely for tonight. I'm News Channel 3 weather expert Todd Demers.
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9: /turn.
0: Summer. 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
8: All right, let's, before we get to talk money with Jim Shoemaker, talk about a couple of the local headlines. Tommy's in the newsroom right now. Tommy, looks like Shelby County is expanding their digital forensic capabilities, huh?
11: Yeah, Mayor Lee Harris said the technology will help close cases faster and put Shelby County at the forefront of forensic innovation. Unlike traditional DNA technology that makes up that takes months for results, rapid DNA technology can develop a DNA profile from a mouth swab in just 90 minutes.
8: Wow.
11: Now, 4 machines will be available for all municipal law enforcement agencies in the county. And those machines will cost the county $700,000, which was approved by the county commission.
12: And now I wonder, is there going to be a Wanda surcharge on car tags going forward after the recent decision?
11: Yeah, the Shelby County taxpayers still going to be on the hook for the failed ouster attempt against County Clerk Wanda Halbert. The county's been ordered to pay for Halbert's attorney and legal fees, though the final amount is still undetermined. The trial over removing Halbert from office was supposed to start on Monday, but a judge dismissed that case at the county's request. The ouster attempt had been going on for more than 2 years, and it was her second attempt at removing Halbert from office. But her last day of office is next Tuesday, September the 1st.
8: Now, Tommy, there is, I'm hearing some news that Amazon is making in Memphis and an opportunity for people here today, huh?
11: Yeah, going to launch their first North American internship program right here in Memphis. It's called Project Search. It's a 9-month program. It'll help students with intellectual and developmental disabilities prepare for jobs. 6 Memphis Shelby County school students were selected to get hands-on experience in an Amazon facility while exploring their career paths. The program's set to hold an intern recognition and ribbon-cutting ceremony today at 5 o'clock at East Holmes Road at their Amazon facility.
8: All right. Sounds good. There's some of the headlines this morning from Tommy Rowan over in the newsroom. Now let's direct our attention here to Jim Shoemaker. It's time to talk money. Hello, Jim.
9: Good morning, guys. We're going to talk about something that's having a big impact. We call it a hometown blessing right here in our city. In a world where the headlines often focus on what's broken, we always want to pause and focus on what's being built. And I tell you, the lady that we have here in the studio with us today has been involved for the last 13 years in building young ladies in Memphis. And I tell you, Ruth Abigail Gardner, she is the co-founder and executive director of Angel Street Memphis. Welcome, Ruth Abigail.
10: Hey, Jim. Good to be here.
9: Yeah, I tell you what, lady, you just you got a new baby. You show me baby pictures. I mean, you know, if y'all want to see a good-looking kid, I mean, this is a beautiful baby. I mean, and I saw granddaddy taking care of the baby, too. Yeah. So that's phenomenal. But, you know, you're involved with a lot of other people's babies, you know, from that standpoint.
10: That's exactly right, yeah.
9: But the grown-up girls, and just talk about Angel Street for us. I mean, what inspired Angel Street? I mean, I want to make sure people understand and low, but starting off with what inspired Angel Street to focus on the girls, deeply on girls, but also on their leadership, mm-hmm. and it's all done through music. What started that?
10: Yeah, so Angel Street is an organization. We do creative leadership development with young ladies. And so what we do is we take girls 8 to 18, we do musical programming, and then we build leaders. And so that is the most important thing to us. We are in a neighborhood that doesn't have great access to the arts. And so when we were first looking at this, we saw a lot of things happening in community centers, mostly sports, mm-hmm. mostly, you know, involving boys. Girls, a lot of times, were sitting around talking, really weren't doing much activity, which there's nothing wrong with, but it's like, hey, we can do more than talk. So we decided to try to start an opportunity for girls to do something. We started with singing and just putting together a choir, awesome. And it kind of turned into this organization. It was not meant to do that, as a lot of the best things are. The intention is just to do a thing good one time, but this became a 13-year project.
9: 13-year wow. project. Wow. And this past year, you guys have actually impacted
10: 144 girls, which for us is the most we've ever impacted. And it's actually a crazy idea that we were able to do that.
9: You know, I've seen you sing. I've had you in the office, you know, you guys. And, I mean, it is such a blessing to watch these girls that are just, you know, it's like you can see they are engaged. They got great leadership. Ruth Gallagher's a great leader, but she's got a lot of support people around her doing things that are really something that to a lot of these kids would not be given that chance and that opportunity.
8: It's like a light goes on and they just suddenly there's a way out and a way to, you know, express yourself.
10: That's it. A way to express yourself. I think that is so important for young ladies, for teenagers. And because there's so much that's going on in their minds, so much that they've gone through, and that's, I don't care where you live, where you are, like that is the case for a lot of teenagers today. And so for us to have an opportunity for them to be able to release that through music and to learn leadership through music, I think is a real blessing for us to be able to do.
9: Yeah. And it's a faith based, it, birthed itself. I guess the Genesis came out of Hope, church here in Memphis, which is where Ruthie Abigail's dad happens to be the pastor. You know, I'm supposed to put that. He sent me a note and said,
10: I got to put that in there.
8: But he didn't at any point say, hey, here is your mission. You need to go out and do something like that. This just sounds like it just grassroots literally just sort of happened.
10: Oh no. Yeah. It was literally, it happened. We were invited to do a event at Hope, and we got some girls together, myself and Jill Dyson, who was our first executive director and also a co-founder, and so we got some girls together. We did the event. It was 11 girls. And it kind of took off.
8: All right, what do we do next?
10: Yeah, that's really, well, we said, well, we're done. Like, yeah. We did it. It was fun. And we felt led to do something different.
9: But you know, Ruth Abigail, you talk about this a lot. Why is it so important that you don't just do this organization and it's organization focused, but you're really looking at the community. You said it, a community where maybe these ladies would not be given the opportunity. So I know your heartbeat is community.
10: Yeah. Yeah, the reality is, in my opinion, Jim, is that we could serve people everywhere, but a lot of times what you see pockets of communities that are have been disinvested in for whatever reason. And what I found is that people, I like to say, you can't outrun your environment. You're where you are. And what you grow up in and what you see is really most of the time what's going to shape you. Mm. And so we can do a lot of things with young ladies. But the reality is we have 2.5-3 hours a day with them versus when whatever they're seeing on a regular basis outdoes what we're able to do. And so I've been doing this work long enough to say that the hours that we have with them after school does not compare to what they know. And so if we can be more focused on not just the organization and just the opportunities with girls individually, but also within the context of an environment and context of community. So families, businesses, things that are going on when you drive down neighborhoods, you want to see your neighborhood looking well. You want to see it. Thrive. You want to have opportunities right there where we have in other neighborhoods in Memphis. Right. And we're in the North Memphis community and it's a forgotten place, has been for a long time. And so we want girls that we have coming, that we have relationships with, to be able to walk down the street, drive down the street, and have access to things that they need.
9: And not only that, and pride in their community.
10: Absolutely. Yeah,
9: it's a good place to live.
10: It's a good place to live, and I don't want to get out, right? I don't want to get out. And so that is important. I think that that's the most, that's what we can do as an organization, not just serve girls.
12: Jim, it's so appropriate that this conversation on this very topic is today after, you know, we're mourning, we're celebrating the life of Dolly Parton. And one of the things that she did was her imagination library is she saw a need. She saw a gap. She saw a vehicle for children that was so needed, an opportunity to put a book in their hands, something. The reading isn't necessarily a destination. It becomes the vehicle. And the program that is going on with the dance and with the singing in North Memphis may not necessarily be the destination. It may just be a vehicle to bigger dreams. It just feels so appropriate that we're talking about this today.
9: I've watched them as they, you can just see it on their faces. All of a sudden, they've got a certain self-esteem has just grown out of nothing. I mean, you can just tell that. And that's such an important thing. If you want to know more about Angel Street, angelstreetmemphis.com. That's just easy to go through. Facebook, of course, facebook.com/Angel Street Memphis. And the telephone number is 901-214-5068. That's to you, correctly?
10: That's where it is you need to go.
9: But I got a question for you. I know you got this project.
10: Yeah.
9: And let me tell you what, guys, this is going to knock your socks off. This
8: thing, right. Let me
9: talk about people that can do vision. I'm just going to call it the Creative Hub. You tell us what it is.
10: Oh, man, it's knocking my socks off, Jim. Sometimes I'm like, what did we get ourselves into? Well, we have an opportunity to renovate a really historic space in Memphis. I don't know if you all are familiar with this, what they call the old white brick church. So it's 299 Chelsea Avenue. It's right on the corner.
9: Oh,
10: it's 150-year-old pre-Civil War building, and it has been vacant for decades. Well, the CRA wanted a partner to be able to make it a community space. We happen to be that partner, and so we are going to have a chance to renovate it into what we're calling a creative hub, but it will be a state-of-the-art studio content creation space right there in the North Memphis neighborhood, as well as a space for us to do our programming and have community access for different things that community wants. So that is what we're doing. It is a 9,000-square-foot space, and we're going to get to do things like live recordings. We're going to get to do things like have events in there, content creation. We could do podcasts in there. They can do video recordings in there. We can, and so all of that as well for kids and for professionals. And so we're getting a chance to do that.
9: I mean, did you hear what you said? Kids and for professionals. Now, yeah. Out of Hope Church, you would not know this. A lot of people know that the Hope Church has a recording program. Mm-hmm. And just how big is Hope's program?
10: The recording studio?
9: Yeah.
10: It's big. I mean, it's they do a lot. That's where we do our recording.
9: Now you do, yeah.
10: Right. But that's, so we drive out 30 minutes to do it.
9: Exactly. But the reality is, guys, is this is an opportunity, a hometown blessing now, where this lady and her team, her board, all of them have this vision of not just being a programming opportunity, but to create an entity that continues after they're gone.
13: It takes it another step. What is the name of that church again? I remember seeing that thing.
10: So it's just called the Brick Church is what kind of the neighborhood calls it. But that's what I know it as.
13: I remember driving past that years ago and thinking, wow, I mean, what a historical... Oh. I mean, it just looks like it has clearly stood the test of time.
10: Oh, man. It's really one of the oldest buildings here.
9: Yeah. Ruth Abigail, I think it's important. Not only will the girls be impacted with this creative hub, but not only that, but the city of Memphis will be impacted. And I think it's important for everybody to hear and understand that.
10: Yeah. So we're getting to partner with a development company, KPS Development. And they've been incredible partners. And so the cool thing about this is really part of a larger project, a district project. So if you look at it, there's parcels around the church. Those are going to also be residential. They're going to build between 40 and 50 residential homes. So now you're going to have people come and they're going to be surrounded the church. One of the other things that we're hoping that could be an opportunity is also to have artist housing there, right? So for professionals that are doing work in music or in the arts, to have a space where they can live and work in the same, right there on the same block.
13: Yeah,
10: and so those are the things, and we really want to be intentional about offering these opportunities to people that already live in the neighborhood, because I think that, again, looking at community and really focusing on how do we really impact community, it's not about, not that it's anything wrong with people coming in and moving into the neighborhood, but people who have been there forever who need an opportunity to say, I need a lift up to somewhere a little nicer, a little better, and just opportunities to go somewhere different, particularly young adults. And so that is something we're really, really excited about, and really we want
13: that regenerates the neighborhood.
10: It does.
9: Well, and that's what we're looking at. This is a hometown blessing, guys. In a world where all the headlines often seem so, everything's broken, we've got all this problems and all this stuff going on, this is really helping us focus on really what's being built.
12: Can you imagine the acoustics in that old church?
9: Oh, I tell you what.
12: I bet it's already just awesome.
10: It's cool. It's cool, man. It's a cool place.
9: It's a cool place.
10: It's a cool place. Yeah,
9: there you go. Cool. Now, let me ask this. I mean, you've got a lot of partners that are involved with you. Share some of the ideas of what they are.
10: Yeah, so like I said, like particularly with this project, we're really, the CRA, the Community Reinvestment Agency, has been an incredible partner with us. They've been working with us really for the last couple of years to find a property in the neighborhood. We're working with a development company, KPS Development. They've been incredible. Arts Memphis is a foundation here that funds so many arts programs. They've been incredible partners. They're all very supportive, not just theoretically, but financially supportive of this. We also have, I mean, the city of Memphis has been a great partner. We've got other foundations, the community grant. I'm getting tongue tied.
13: There's a lot going on.
10: The community foundation of Memphis has been a great partner.
13: Yeah.
10: And so we have people that have been supporting us for years. And so that we can't do it by ourselves. And then we've got local partners. Varsity Spirit, that's right up the street from where we are, is a great partner. Grind City Brewery is a great partner. So we've got neighborhood partners. We've got citywide partners. We've got financial partners.
12: Nice.
13: I'm just curious. Just a curiosity question. How'd you find the owners of that church? Like who owned it?
10: So the CRA owns it.
13: Oh, see, okay.
10: Yeah, they own it now.
13: Okay.
10: I don't know who owned it before.
13: I'm just curious how that property was for that long, you know.
10: Had it for a while. The CRA's had it for a while, and so they've I don't know who they bought it from, but it's been vacant for decades.
13: Yeah.
9: You got an event coming up on September the 19th?
10: We do, yes.
9: What's that?
10: We have a fundraising event that we do. It's called Legends Luncheon. It's happening on September 19th. It is an opportunity to raise funds for the organization. It's where we invite local legends and some legends who come from out of town, get to honor them, hang out with them, and have a really, really good time. The girls perform. It is fun. It's going to be at the Kent, and it's going to be a luncheon, so it'll be around 11, 11:30. So if you want a nice lunch with a little bubbly, that's going to be that's going to be us. So please, we would love for you to come. Tickets are available on our website. And you can also, sponsorships are still available. So we'd love to, nice, to see you there.
9: Amen. So that's great. Ruth Abigail at angelstreetmemphis.com. 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And if you want to go to the website, just simply go to angelstreetmemphis.com. I'm so pleased to have you, Mama.
10: Oh, man.
9: I mean, yes, you know, I'll tell you what. You know, all you listening are going to miss a picture because we got a picture here of the baby. And it is absolutely a knockout. He is a fan. What's his name?
10: His name is Miles.
9: Miles.
13: Nice.
9: Good name.
10: Miles.
9: Thank you, Ruth Abigail.
10: Thank you, Jim.
13: More on this Saturday.
9: Yes, sir. Money. More coming up on Saturday. And we got Abby Wilson's going to talk about some very important subjects. She's going to dive into the whole idea of Abby Wilson's going to say school is in session, so how do you reset your family?
12: And then also, you're going to confirm or deny whether or not Donald Trump is renaming 401ks to 925ks, right, in honor of Dolly Parton, the workplace. Can you confirm or deny?
9: I can't deny. We'll try to confirm.
12: All right.
13: All right. Talk Money Saturday morning at 8, Sunday morning at 9 here on News Talk 98.9.
6: Good morning. We got a serious crash coming in right now at Ridgeway and Kirby Downs. We've got multiple injuries there. They're calling for more ambulances. Still trying to clean up Germantown and Farmington and Germantown. Also 51 southbound near Millington Road North. They've had that southbound side blocked for a bit. 40 westbound before you get to Hollywood sells the left lane blocked. Elvis Presley and Wingfield. New crash reported at 40 West and Sycamore View. I'm Wendy Hayes with your total traffic.
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1: Memphis Morning News, 826. So I guess, you know, Memphis is going to put a moratorium on data centers. Louisiana sees that as an opportunity, huh?
2: They do. Jeff Landry having Elon Musk down regarding a couple of things. One is space travel, having an area down there for space launches and landings. And secondly, to your point, which would be more land base, would be data centers. Seems like Jeff Landry, the governor of Louisiana, is wide open to this and had hosted Elon down there as recently as this past week.
1: Yeah, here we go.
3: We cut the best deal. We sat on with Meta at the very beginning, 2 years ago, and I said, look, if you want to come to Louisiana, these are our terms. You have to build the generation. You have to help build the grid resiliency. You have to pay for it as it goes. And they said yes.
1: And now look, they got Elon down there. They're courting Elon Musk. Meanwhile, you got the city council in Memphis just, you know, saying, nope, we're going to put a moratorium on this stuff.
3: I don't know if people understand the value of those data centers. You can't stream things onto your TV screen or your computer screen or your smartphone without it.
1: Yeah. You know, you say, well, how many do we need? Well, apparently a lot. And the places that are welcoming these companies who are willing to play their game and share in some really big revenues with the communities that welcome them, they're going to succeed. And places like Memphis will just stumble along.
2: And I thought what was really critical in that is that Governor Landry was very specific in the terms that he laid out that were favorable for the state of Louisiana.
1: And see, the thing of it is, Tim, he had a plan. He was ahead of, it sounds like. They knew that there was going to be a need, and they put together a plan. They didn't wait for something to happen. They didn't wait in Louisiana for Elon Musk to come knocking on their door and then say, oh, well, we got to do a moratorium and study the effects of this. Come back in a year. No, he was ready. That's called leadership.
2: Yes, and what makes Landry really a terrific governor is he has a background as the state's attorney general. He knows.

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1: Whoever did the study that got paid to do the study, they'll get back to us with their PowerPoint presentation, and then we'll let you know. Meanwhile, we're just getting blown by all these other states and communities. And again, it doesn't mean that you just have to let them in and do whatever they want. There has to be, as Tim pointed out, this governor in Louisiana has set the terms. Here's what you will do. You are welcome here, but here's what you're going to do. And that was on the front end. That's not after the fact. That's what's amazing about all this. That's a sign of true leadership.
2: He didn't sell out his state. He protected it.
1: Yeah. Ahead of time. Ahead of time. Not after the fact, which is what's going on in Memphis, because leadership is not prepared.
3: Fox News, I'm Therese Crowley, honoring an American national treasure with flags and half staff and Dolly Parton's final request after the country music legend lost a brief battle with cancer.
4: Dolly called me and said she wants to rest in a beautiful bed of plush cotton because after a life wearing heavy rhinestones, she finally deserves to be comfortable and have some rest.
3: Dolly asked her nephew, Brian Seaver, to make the announcement with a small private funeral, and fans asked to donate to her Imagination Library of Global Book Gifting for Kids. President Trump's backing lifted Senator Darlene Graham's victory over Congressman Ralph Norman to replace her late brother Lindsey Graham on South Carolina's general election ballot by just 18,000 votes, facing Democrat Annie Andrews in November. And Meta has settled its social media harm lawsuit from 29 states who say it designed Insta and Facebook to addict kids. 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
5: From the Mitch Right Plumbing, Heating, and Air News Desk, here's Tommy Rowe Jr. with the headlines you'll be talking about today.
6: President Donald Trump said American flags will be lowered across the United States for 1 week in honor of Dolly Parton, the country music icon and actress and songwriter. Died Tuesday at the age of 80. Her career expanded more than six decades. Parton sold more than 100 million records and built a legacy that stretched far beyond music through film, philanthropy, and the Dollywood empire. And the Shelby County Commission approved a limitation on solitary confinement and youth detention. The ordinance was approved on Monday, banning the practice as a form of discipline and punishment, administrative convenience, retaliation, or reasons other than a temporary response to behavior that threatens immediate harm to youth or others. Shelby County Mayor Lee Harris introduced the limitation in June of 2025 after reports of poor conditions at the solitary confinement area at the Youth Justice and Education Center. Those are some of your headlines, and I'm Tommy Rowe.
7: Good morning. We got a serious crash coming in right now at Ridgeway and Kirby Downs. We've got multiple injuries there. They're calling for more ambulances. Still trying to clean up Germantown and Farmington and Germantown. Also 51 southbound near Millington Road North. They've had that southbound side blocked for a bit. 40 westbound before you get to Hollywood, south the left lane blocked. Elvis Presley and Wingfield. New crash reported at 40 west and Sycamore View. I'm Wendy Hayes with your total traffic.
8: Here's your forecast from News Channel 3. Scattered showers this morning giving way to sunshine, low 90s, and a heat index nearing 100 this afternoon. Showers or thunder showers likely for tonight. I'm News Channel 3 weather expert Todd Demers.
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1: Betfa's Morning News. It is 8:37. Tanya J. Powers joins us in about 14, 15 minutes or so. She'll be talking with us about the life and times of Dolly Parton, who passed away at the age of 80. Of course, Tanya, she's with Fox News Radio now, but she spent many years in country music radio. So, and of course, as a big Dolly Parton fan, this one hits hard for her. We'll speak with her coming up shortly here on Memphis Morning News. We do want to catch you up on some of the other big stories across the country and across the world. A lot of folks are keeping an eye on this Lindsey Clancy story, and we are too. Testimony set to resume in the trial today. Here's Nate Foy from Fox reporting from Plymouth, Massachusetts. Okay, we're having a little bit of a technical difficulty with that audio. That's okay. Well, regardless, testimony continues in that trial. It does look like closing arguments could be coming up a little bit later this week. Now, whether or not it gets to the jury, it's a 50-50 shot at this point if it gets to the jury sometime during this week. Locally, we're looking at power outage right now of 13,000, a little bit more than 13,800 folks. Doug McGowan, CEO of MLGW, joining us last hour to talk about this. And that's about 3.25% of those that are customers that are without power. And he said right now the vast majority of those remaining are where they're having to go into backyards and do some work where those bucket trucks, where they don't have access. So this is going to be more time consuming, more complex. And he urges people to not only have the fences unlocked, the gates to fences, but also make sure the pets are put away so that MLGW can work as quickly and as efficiently and as safely as possible to get people back up and running. Of course, that number at one time was around 140,000. It's now down to around 13,800. And the goal, he said, was to get the vast majority back on in the next 36-ish hours or so. There could be some that go beyond that, because you have some individual houses here and there that are experiencing some issues included amongst all of these numbers. So just a reminder on that. Other top stories that we are keeping an eye on come from the sports world. If you are a college football or a college basketball fan, there are some in the last year or so, there have been some huge, huge changes. Yeah, regarding who's eligible, how long players are eligible for, and we've even been looking at players that have gone on to professional leagues that have decided to jump in the transfer portal and try to come back to college sports. This week, we may see the tide changing in all of this because the Big Ten and now the SEC has jumped in, and they have now created a rule to stop the NFL, NBA, and WNBA players from returning. And it's a step-by-step explanation from the SEC. They're following the suit of the Big Ten, announcing that its institutions are, quote, not permitted to have an athlete on its roster that had previously declared for the NFL, NBA, or WNBA draft and did not appropriately withdraw. If they signed a contract with the NFL or other professional football league, the NBA or G League or WNBA or affiliate team, or have even been on an NFL roster, NBA, G League, or WNBA. The announcement also said that SEC Commissioner Greg Sankey, quote, is authorized to enforce this expectation with penalties against member institutions, and those penalties are to be soon announced. And amidst all of this, right in the center of this is Daquan Wright. He was a tight end at Ole Miss. He was hoping to clear waivers with the Cleveland Browns here in the preseason because he wants to come back to college and play for his old coach, Lane Kiffin, who's now at LSU. at the beginning of all of this, because after the draft, there was an announcement that players had 5 years to complete five seasons of eligibility. Well, Daquan Wright wants to come back and take advantage of that fifth season. But now with this ruling, now that door could be slammed shut. So the question could be, is Wright going to try to come back and maybe have to do it via lawsuit? And other athletes who left thinking they had no more eligibility, but then it was learned that they had a fifth season, now try to come back, but now these leagues are saying, no, you can't come back. It's just all a big mess. College sports has become a big mess. Will things ever settle down? Maybe so. Maybe this is the definitive shot, but I think it will not happen without a flurry of lawsuits. That seems like that's what's been going on a lot lately in the NCAA. And this is, again, a lot of their own doing. They could have nipped this in the bud with collective bargaining maybe 10 years ago. They didn't, and now all of this is ugly, and it's playing out in front of the general public. Not too smart by them. But here's some good news. We got some football. Really, today's the last day when we don't have an official University of Memphis Tigers event for quite some time. Tigers season starts tomorrow, and it all starts with the Charles Huff Coaches Radio Show tomorrow night, Brookhaven Pub, 7 o'clock. And Charles Huff will be there. It's Thursday night. He'll be previewing the UNLV game, which will be Saturday night at 9 o'clock right here on Newstalk 98.9 and Newstalk98.9.com. Pre-game all starts with Josh Rivera at 5 o'clock. And I highly, highly recommend that you get over to the Brookhaven Pub tomorrow night because of the renovations in the area where the coaches show is. They've now, on the eastern wall, which was before just a wall, now they've got a bar in there. And I think if you've loved the food and beverage service there, it's gotten even better. And now with a new coach and a new season on the cusp, tomorrow night's a great night to give it a test drive. I think you're going to have a good time out at Brookhaven Pub. Again, that's tomorrow night at 7 o'clock. And again, that's ahead of Saturday night's game starting at 9 because it's at UNLV. And we will carry all of that pregame, the game, post game right here on News Talk 98.9. 844.
2: Good morning. And we've got this crash still trying to clean up over on the left shoulder here, 40 westbound, just before you get to Hollywood. Again, all lanes are open, but you're entering into the construction. And so that's why that traffic is still pretty heavy. Ridgeway and Kirby down still have multiple ambulances on the scene here. One, this is an injury crash, but it was also a pedestrian struck. So a lot going on through here. We still have some delays left over this crash of Farmington and Germantown in Germantown and 51 southbound just before you get down to Millington Road. With your total traffic.
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4: Here's your forecast from News Channel 3. Scattered showers this morning giving way to sunshine, low 90s, and a heat index nearing 100 this afternoon. Showers or thunder showers likely for tonight. I'm News Channel 3 weather expert Todd Demers.
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1: 8:48 now, Memphis Morning News. Clay on our Rick's Powder Coating text line has a really good point. You probably have thought the same thing or similar thoughts that Clay has. He says, I wish to be gainfully unemployed like the miserable Wives Wine Club. That this morning they found their location at Sam Cooper and East Parkway. That's right there at the entrance with that big bicycle arch of Overton Park. They're out there holding up signs. He said one sign just says Epstein Files. It makes me laugh. He says and you'll see them around town. I think this is the same group that, you know, they'll be over at Kustoff's office one morning. They'll be on the overpass over here at Shady Grove over 240. You're right, Clay. The Unemployed Miserable Wives Wine Club. That's a good name for them.
2: Epstein Files, holding that sign up. Somebody somewhere in power will go, you know what? Somebody held that up in front of the bicycle arch. Let's do it. Let's just release it all. That'll do it.
1: Yeah it's such a waste of time. But I guess when, as Clay puts it, when you're gainfully unemployed and you wake up every day deciding that you're going to be miserable, you find like-minded people and you try to virtue signal with your crowd and say, well, we got to do something. What is it? Well, let's go stand at intersections and hold up stupid signs. That'll change the world, Tim.
2: I could get behind if they would hold up signs that said, stop charging extra for guacamole. If they'd do something like that, I could get on board with that.
1: Hold up a sign that says, I don't want to pay for Wanda's legal issues.
2: That'd be a good one,
1: too. The Wanda Halbert legal stuff.
2: 850 joining us now from Fox News Radio. It's our friend Tanya J. Powers. Good morning, Tanya.
3: Good morning.
2: Hey, what a sad day. It's just, Dolly means so many things to so many people.
3: Yeah, that is the understatement of the century. I think that, the outpouring of tributes and remembrances and, you know, mourning that we have seen globally speaks to the kind of person that she was and how she lived her life. She was a good human. I realize it's overly simplistic to say that, but she just was.
1: Yeah. And, you know, you always look at Dolly with her outfits, and she has said, When she her final, you know, laid to rest, she wants to be comfortable because she always looks, she was always, I don't think I've ever seen Dolly not just dolled up in public. You just, that's the Dolly we've always known and have always seen. And that's got to be uncomfortable at times, Tanya.
3: Well, her nephew's statement, he had mentioned yesterday in that video statement that was posted on Instagram that, that she had told him years ago how she wanted all this to be handled, and that, she wanted to be laid to rest in comfortable cotton because she'd spent a lifetime in those heavy rhinestones and she deserved to be comfortable. And Lord knows if anybody deserved to be comfortable, it was Dolly Parton. She was so many things to so many people. People loved her music, obviously. She was so talented as a singer and a songwriter, had so many songs that she wrote and other people recorded and also made hits with. Her philanthropy work there with the Imagination Library. I did not realize that there have been over 304 million books that she's given to kids with her Imagination Library since it started in 2000. Just a phenomenal amount of work there. People who got the Moderna COVID-19 shot, part of that is to, they can thank Dolly for part of that with $1 million donation to Vanderbilt at the time. Wow. When they were doing some research for that. And then when they got it done, they offered her one of the first ones and she said, no, I'm going to wait till everybody else can get it and then I'll get mine. And that's what she did. She was on, there's, I think, video of her rolling up her sleeve, getting her Dolly shot, because, you know, that's, she wanted to wait till everybody else could get it too.
1: And that wasn't because I want to wait to see the effects it has on others before.
3: No,
1: that
3: no.
1: That was, I'll get at the end of the line so everybody else can get theirs first. As a goodwill. Yeah.
3: And I mean, yeah, about 10 years ago, y'all may probably remember this. When they had the fires around Gatlinburg and Sevierville, when the people lost their homes, she started writing checks of $1,000 a piece for families for months to help them get back on their feet and recover when they lost everything. I mean, she did not forget where she came from. She always, you know, was doing stuff for those folks, you know, especially as far as those fires were, because they were horrific. But, you know, I will never forget being in the same room with her one time in my entire life, when I was on Kix 106, matter of fact.
1: Yeah.
3: She came to our studios, and I think she was maybe doing a book tour or something. Everybody who was employed at the time came to the station that day. And I remember we were all, a bunch of us had just crowded into the control room to listen and just be there while she was on the air. And just, she was just a little ray of light and just one of the kindest folks. Said hello to everybody, was just so nice. And I put her death has kind of hit me. I don't know about everybody else, but kind of like, you know, Elvis and Princess Diana, yeah, and like Robin Williams. And yeah, you know, I mean, there's been people who just, you remember where you were when you heard. I think she's going to be one of those.
1: Tanya, I'll bet that story you told about her coming into the studio, I can only imagine that wherever she went, she just lit the room up. Just her presence lit the room up. And
3: yeah,
1: people can only strive to be like Dolly. I mean, that should, you know, you see how she carried herself in public. As Tim and I were saying earlier, mm-hmm, we were talking about movies and all of her music and stuff. I don't think I ever saw or read something negative about her work, about, you know, mm-hmm, oh, what was she thinking when she did that song or that movie? Never, never.
3: Right. And if she did, you know, have something where she, you know, had gotten something wrong or had, you know, offended somebody, she immediately fixed the problem.
1: Was, yeah.
3: Like, this wasn't something she had to hire a strategic PR team for and, like, to have a focus group. She was like, you know what? That was wrong. I'm going to fix that. And she did. You know, I mean, what would Dolly do? I think that's what we all should just be asking ourselves. And by the way, if you haven't Googled Dolly Parton, you should today. Even if you know everything about her, just treat yourself to what the Google people have done for us, and just Google Dolly Parton. I'm not going to tell you what happens, but it's kind of cool.
2: It's pretty incredible, and you hit on a good point. Ditch and I talked about this last hour. I'm not sure that I don't know who the next person that you would think about would be when you try to compare what Dolly has done, her success, her fame, her light. It all shines so brightly, and oftentimes that type of success and blessings can lead to decisions if you don't have the right character to keep everything in check. But it seems like her faith was her guardrails, and she didn't stray from those guardrails, and truly a one of a kind.
3: Truly. I mean, she just always seemed to be who she was and didn't try to be anybody else. I mean, she was always that girl that came from East Tennessee and, you know, as she says, dirt poor growing up, you know, with a big family. And she, the other thing that's really remarkable about her is the fact that, you know, when she was making a name for herself, especially in her solo career in like the 70s and early 80s, that was a time dominated in country music by men. Women, yeah. I mean, aside from like Loretta and Tammy Wynette and, yeah, I mean, that kind of, you know, iconic status, the men had all the power in Nashville. That's where all the, that's who made the decisions. She, you know, did her own thing. She believed in herself. She invested in herself. She is the one who, you know, decided, okay, well, even if nobody else likes it, I'm going to do this because I think this is what I should do and this is what's right. And it paid off for her. She was smart as a whip.
2: Yep. Flags at half staff at the behest of President Trump, and rightfully so. We've lost a national treasure. Tanya, thank you for your time and sharing your personal experience.
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11: This is a Fox News alert. Meta makes a deal. I'm Carmen Roberts. The owner of Instagram and Facebook reaches a settlement with 29 U.S. states to pay up to $16.7 billion to resolve lawsuits accusing the company's social media platforms of harming children and teenagers.
12: Well, this is a huge win for making the internet safe for millions of kids.
11: Kentucky is among the states this sued, and Attorney General Russell Coleman tells Fox News the outcome is better than if they had won a settlement in court.
12: That's the remarkable aspect of this settlement, and that blackout from midnight to 6. This is common sense stuff that parents are seeking. Let's limit the amount of times our kids during school are getting pinged with notifications. Let's strip the ability of our kids to use these damaging cosmetic surgery filters. And hey, let's limit the doom scrolling.
11: Doom scrolling is a habit of continuously scrolling through negative or frightening or upsetting news. From heartfelt songs to loving philanthropy, Dolly Parton changed the world.
13: Jolene, Jolene.
11: And people around the world are remembering and honoring the country music superstar who died yesterday at 80. Her representatives say the internationally successful singer, actor, businesswoman, and philanthropist died after a brief battle with cancer.
14: Dolly became one of the most successful entertainers of all time, writing thousands of songs, including Jolene and 9 to 5. She'd won several accolades, including 10 Grammys. She even graced the big screen. Dolly always found a way to give back. One of her biggest accomplishments outside of music was her Imagination Library, giving hundreds of millions of free books to kids.
11: Fox's Madeline Rivera reporting. As stocks open higher, the Dow's up just a fraction as gain of 2 points, the NASDAQ up 10. 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
1: We'll have to pay nearly $17 billion to the states over 10 years. Dozens are killed in Nepal near the border with China after a violent flash flood.
2: Officials in Nepal say nearly 400 tourists right now are missing. Many are from countries like India, the UK, and the United States.
1: That is Fox's Jeff Paul reporting from London. 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
4: August 26, the 19th Amendment was formally adopted into the U.S. Constitution in 1920, which guaranteed women the right to vote. Taylor Swift and Travis Kelce announced their engagement on social media in 2025, which garnered 1.2 million likes in under 10 minutes. The first televised baseball game was broadcast in 1939, which featured the Cincinnati Reds and the Brooklyn Dodgers at Ebbets Field in Brooklyn, New York. Mother Teresa was born in Skopje, Albania in 1910. It would become known for her humanitarian work in the slums of Calcutta. I'm Maximilian.
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0: so busy, he'll make your head spin. 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
1: Yes, those comments were dangerous, malicious, and anti-Semitic, and should not be tolerated by anyone in the public square. What we've seen is a startling rise of hate crimes all across the United States of America, but particularly in this moment, directed against our Jewish brothers and sisters.
2: And that is Hakeem Jeffries calling out, finally, Hassan Piker, which Cory Booker did in social media.

0: It's Lynn Neal. 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
1: News. I'm Therese Crowley. Meta surprised today at the social media addiction trial in Oakland. Meta has settled the lawsuit from 29 states who claim it designed Instagram and Facebook to addict children.

0: talk show that's real. 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
1: It possibly can with internal strife, and that's ultimately where we're going here. When Iran has to look north, south, west, and east, ultimately looking at their external enemies, but they're forced to look inward because the internal opposition is rising, that's when regimes become brittle, and that's when we can possibly look at regime replacement.
2: Man, that would be great, wouldn't it? Mike Cirelli, great analyst at Fox, retired Navy SEAL who fought in Iraq and Afghanistan. Richard Goldberg joins us now, a senior advisor at the Foundation for Defense of Democracies, previously served as senior counsel for the White House National Energy Dominance Council. Richard, how close is that? Do you have any idea what's happening on the ground in Iran?
3: Yeah, I mean, listen, the fact that we're not in major military operations means that demand is high while the situation deteriorates. So we know the president's talked about this, Treasury Secretary's talking about this. We're talking about 100% inflation just as the baseline for most products. You have higher numbers in certain staples. You're talking about gasoline that is not available because, remember, they subsidize gasoline.

0: show like no other. It's Brian Kilmeade.
1: I just hope that everything I've done, it will last and that we'll do some good, you know, for somebody else. It's not about me, what my life can be, but what my life can do. I'm at that point in my life to where I just want to be able to do things that are good things that can be built on and carried on. And I'm proud of my legacy so far. And so I hope to just continue to do things that might be of use to other people.
2: There you go. That is Dolly Parton talking about her life in the big picture when she was on Fox and Friends and talking about her legacy. She's got her foundation, Dollywood, which is a nonprofit, I understand, as well as her reading foundation. Her dad was illiterate. Fantastic guy. He was able to raise 11 kids with a stay-at-home mom. And she was just appreciative. And she's been famous almost her entire life. Dolly Parton passes away at the age of 80. And it seems sudden. I mean, it seems like she finds out she has cancer, went into the hospital on Friday and does not get out. She said, I have a lot more to do in May when told. When people start hearing about something happening with her health and she had to cancel some dates, she says, look, I got this diagnosis, but I'm not going anywhere. She had a kidney stone and other things. But here's what she said. Cut 45.
1: Of course, plastic surgeons can make you look as good as they can on the outside. But it's serious business when you're talking about internal medicine. So I have great doctors, and I'm doing really well, and they assure me that everything I have is treatable. So I'm going with that. And I just want you to know I thank you for standing by me and that I will always love you. Thank you.
2: And that is the cover of the New York Post. That is her famous line. Brian Seaver, who is Dolly Parton's nephew, she did not have children. Cut 44.
3: I'm representing the Parton and Owens family today, announcing the passing of my Aunt Dolly, Rebecca Parton Dean. Dolly called me and said she wants to rest in a beautiful bed of plush cotton because after a life wearing heavy rhinestones, she finally deserves to be comfortable and have some rest. Rest in peace, Aunt Dolly.
2: So obviously she must have had a ton of nephews and nieces with 11 kids in their family. So she passed away at the age of 80. She's transformed, I guess, generations, if you think about it. I mean, she was tied with Burt Reynolds, with Kenny Rogers. She was synonymous with great appearances on Johnny Carson's show. And then the fact that she's still relevant, writing notes to Eminem as he emerges on the scene, is all part of the new country scene, as she talks about. So sad that she passed away, but you can't say she didn't have a life well lived. My goodness, I've never seen more people from different walks of life comment on it. And she was also smart about something else. Not a Republican, not a Democrat, impossible to determine. She says her family was all over the map. You think Tennessee, you think Republican, but listen, they were Democrats for generations before. That was the South in which she grew up in. But she passed away at the age of 80. The update on her health essentially was optimistic up until she passed away. I'm sure more details will come out. We'll have to see about that. All right. So we'll have more on that. And of course, her funeral will be carried on the station live and certainly Fox Nation on top of that. Just a quick announcement for me. Uniting the States comes out October 13th. If you want to pre-order the book, The Six Crucial Moments That Forged the American Miracle, I hope you do. I think you'll love it. Another reason to celebrate our country and can find out more. Perilous times in which we overcame and excelled. I'll be talking about that on stage in Red Bank, New Jersey, October 16th, Count Basie Theater. October 17th, the next day at Westbury Music Fair in the Round. Then we'll be in Clearwater, Florida. That'll be the 17th. Clearwater, Florida, November 7th. The next day in Jacksonville, Florida, WOKV viewers, listeners. And Chesterfield, Missouri, November 20th. First over in St. Louis at the Factory. 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
15: Meta, the settlement. I'm Therese Crowley, Fox News. Meta ends the social media addiction lawsuit mid-trial, admitting no harm to kids, but agreeing to pay state $17 billion and set new limits on teen users.
16: The landmark settlement cuts short a federal trial in California over claims made by 29 states that Meta's Facebook and Instagram platforms were designed to addict children, among other claims. The settlement for Meta to pay up to $17 billion also includes an agreement to make major changes to its products. Those include daily usage limits and nighttime blocks for users under 18, as well as bans on features that exacerbate mental health issues. Meta denies wrongdoing in the agreement. California, Colorado, Kentucky, and New Jersey were among the states that sued Meta in 2023, and the settlement ends the trial, which was expected to see Meta CEO Mark Zuckerberg testify before a jury in federal court. Tanya J. Powers, Fox News.
15: So a fraction of Meta's revenue last year, $201 billion. The Trump bump in South Carolina helps lift Senator Darlene Graham to win the Republican nomination to replace her late brother, Lindsey Graham, on the general election ballot in South Carolina by just 18,000 votes.
17: Graham's victory was a test of President Trump's endorsement. The president strongly backed her. She is new to politics after the sudden passing of her brother, Lindsey Graham.
18: I continue to miss Lindsey every day, and there is still a big hole in my heart. But I know he's looking down right now, very proud.
17: Graham says she spoke with President Trump, who offered his congratulations. The Graham campaign believes the president did all he could to help her across the finish line.
15: In Alaska, retired teacher Dan J. Sullivan qualified for a slot on the general election ballot against Republican Dan S. Sullivan, the senator. Republicans worry voters could confuse the two Sullivans. 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
14: From the Mitch Wright Plumbing, Heating, and Air News Desk, the news you need now. Here's Josh Rivera.
19: Following the severe damage caused by Saturday's storms throughout the city, nearly 400 insurance claims have been submitted to State Farm in Shelby County. If a tree falls on a house, you should register a claim, take pictures of the damage, arrange temporary repairs, and take pictures of your receipts. That's all according to an insurance agent who works for State Farm, who said 350 insurance claims have been submitted in Shelby County. Additionally, she wants Memphians to know what insurance covers. For example, it can pay damage to a property caused by a downed tree, but it cannot reimburse customers for hotel rooms due to a power outage. And only 3 days away from Memphis Tiger football's opening kickoff, their first game of the season will be on the road as they face off against the UNLV Running Rebels. That game will be played in Las Vegas. Opening kickoff here, Memphis.
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7: 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Screenshot the draft board as picks happen and ask who to grab next. It adjusts on the fly, like a coordinator calling plays from the booth. One rule, AI doesn't know last night's hamstring news. 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You spent 20 seconds typing Hail Mary full of stats. 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
6: All right, coming up on the program, we'll be joined by the excellent Susan Crabtree. She'll be here from Real Clear Politics. Get an update from her on why exactly it is that the Secret Service just suspended a ton of people. Not a ton, three people. Three people were suspended from the Secret Service. There's an investigation going on into some kind of incident. A lot of people think that it has something to do with the leaks around the president's movements and how he got out of Turkey and the plane they put him on. Why was all of that public information? That's one of the core questions here. We'll explore it coming up. Susan Crabtree is very well-sourced when it comes to these Secret Service stories and just a great reporter, honest broker on the subject, so we'll talk to her. Coming up here shortly at the top of the hour. Now, Jim, I'm puzzled. Well, I'm not altogether puzzled, but I'm puzzled by the wisdom of this particular move by Senator Ted Cruz of the great state of Texas. Theodore Cruz, decided to go on the Miz Now network this week. And while he was there, you know them, the lesbian cable network for the left. While he was there, he was asked a question about J.D. Vance and whether or not J.D. Vance is the future of the Republican Party. And by now, it should be very, very clear, if it's not the most obvious thing in the world, that Ted Cruz wants to run for president in 2028. He wants another go at it after the 2016 adventures and Lion Ted and the works. Of course, he came together with President Trump. He's been a good ally for him while he's been in office. But Ted Cruz wants another go. He wants to be president. And so when he's asked questions about J.D. Vance, he can't help but try and diminish the vice president's standing in these conversations. And he starts suggesting, I don't know about that. I'm not sure. There's going to be a conversation about the future of the party. But just listen to the way Ted Cruz answers some of this, because I want to explore it with you here in just a moment. Take a listen.
7: Is this a party that has coalesced already behind J.D. Vance?
8: Oh, no. There's going to be a full discussion about who we are and what we believe. Listen,
7: are you going to be part of that?
8: There'll be time to figure that out. I'll certainly be part of the discussion because I care deeply about economically. I think we should be a conservative party, and on foreign policy, we've got a debate. Are we an isolationist party that withdraws from the world?
6: Okay, hold on. Let's just start with economic. I want to disrupt this because I'd like to talk about the economic thing. Economically, we should be a conservative party. What does that mean? What does that mean specifically? I,

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raising of an icon. What makes Dolly Parton an icon, and what's left of icons in America? Plus, Nerdrotic versus William Shatner today on Will Kane Country.

0: Will Cain Country. 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Gary Buechler, Nerdrotic, joins us today. And it's good to see you, Gary. What did I do wrong?
1: See you too, Will.
0: Pat, why do you come into the show shaking your head? What did I already, I've said like 16 words. Which word was wrong?
2: No, you're just funny to me. I don't know. You're just funny. You're a funny guy, Will.
0: What? Nerdrotic versus Shatner? Was that what got you? I can't wait to get into that.
1: Well, that's a story. That's a rabbit hole.
3: Did you go to space first? Is that what it was?
1: He found out I went to space first. Yeah. He got jealous. Yeah, okay, that was it.
0: Dude, I'm not gonna tell you how, though. Off, get William Shatner. Like, that's like a no-win proposition. You don't win versus Captain Kirk.
2: I don't think you did,
0: you can't win.
2: To be fair.
1: I put up the white flag from the beginning. I'm like, he's my captain. I defer, and it just kept going.
0: Do you guys have it? You don't have a visual of it. God, I want to see the tweet. You sent it to me this morning. It's great. He blocks you. I don't know the backstory. I want you to tell me the backstory.
1: Oh, it is hilarious. It is Twitterception.
0: The story is that Shatner's X account may unblock Nerdrotic after a 2-year ban over a Star Trek misunderstanding. And then Shatner quote tweets and goes, "Bull." Basically, that's what he said. He goes, "Let's be clear here. There's all caps, zero misunderstanding, and it's been more than 2 years, and the unblocking is only a way to raise money for my charity, not that I have any kind of change of heart." And I've been offering
1: He's still
0: it
1: a jackass.
0: What did you do to Shatner?
1: Wow. Do you want to go through the whole story right now? Because we can start from the beginning.
0: Is it episodic? How many seasons?
1: There's a couple of seasons. There's a couple of seasons, but you can binge them, right? So,
0: okay.
1: I was added. This is Twitterception. So, a couple years ago, Will Wheaton got upset. Follow me on this one, guys. Will Wheaton got upset because Larry David punched Elmo. This is what started it all. So, there's an article about Will Wheaton getting upset that Larry David punched Elmo, and it reminded Will Wheaton of his childhood trauma. And I called Will Wheaton, we're on a family show here, a cat, a version of a cat, a giant version of a cat, we'll just say.
0: Got it.
1: Or female body parts, whatever. And somebody added that response to William Shatner, who blocked me. It's a comedian named Paul Chedo's fault, by the way. He started all of this. He was in The Frantics. So I blame Paul Chedo to this day. And I'll never forgive you, Paul. So a couple years pass. I'm like, fine. It's like, whatever. A couple years pass. And I went to the Star Trek convention in Las Vegas this couple weeks ago. And I saw William Shatner speak. 96-year-old man, spry as hell, running around stage, telling anecdotal stories, just... We all want to be that 96-year-old someday, but none of us will be. And I just put up like, hey, I don't care that you blocked me on Twitter. I love you. You're my captain. You know, that's it. And that's what started it.
0: Yes.
1: And I guess some people are like, hey, Will, why are you blocking Nerdrotic? And it turned into this, well, I'll unblock you for charity. But as you just read, it's I'll unblock you for charity, but you're still kind of a dick. And I'm like, that's fine. I accept that. You know, like I said, the white flag's up. William Shatner's the GOAT. I'm not going to argue with him at all. Except I don't think we're arguing with William Shatner.
0: That's except he seems like he's ride or dying for his Star Trek crew, right? So he's there to have Will Wheaton's back. And because you went after Will Wheaton, he's like, no. I kind of like that. That makes me like Shatner even more.
1: That part, I respect the hell out of. And I even, you know, I default to, like, the white flag. I won't do that with many people. With Will Shatner, it's like, you win every time, buddy. And I understand that you want to back your crew. Shut up, Wesley, is where I live. Will Wheaton is a... you know, an Elgato, and that's I'll just say that. And but as it goes on, And my friends start digging, and internet autism gets engaged. We find out that it's not Will Shatner running his ex account. And this was actually, this is an open secret. So it's been known on Reddit for years. And Brent Spiner Data talked about it on a podcast, saying, you know, he got into a dust up with Will Shatner in the DMs, and then he called Will, and Will didn't know anything about it. He didn't know anything that they were talking about. And it's like, oh, somebody else runs the Twitter account. And there's speculation. I can't say for sure for legal reasons, of course, but there's speculations that it's his daughter or some crypto guy who is his website manager and has been using the site to get it. Because William Shatner gets into dust ups on Twitter quite a bit for a 96-year-old man. You know, it's like,
0: which awesome, you could see as part of his personality. You would be like, okay, he's got an edge to him. I mean, but you're right. At 96, I don't have the energy at 51. I don't want to do Twitter fights. You know, I talked about this yesterday, and I may talk about this later today on television. I even told the guys, I'm not going to. You know, the former head of the DNC, Jamie Harrison, is going at me on Twitter, okay? And it's got a lot of, like the Big Lebowski, it's got a lot of ins, it's got a lot of outs, okay? So it's complicated, and I'm going to address it. But I got to cross a few more T's and dot a few more I's. Mm-hmm. But, you know, the last thing, I didn't want to go back at him on Twitter. Like, I'm like, what's the point? What's the upside? And I know it, like, it literally has taken people to stardom, like just getting in fights on Twitter. Huge stardom. It has taken people. We could name them. I mean, I don't think he would even get mad if I said, like, it's a huge part of Dave Portnoy's career. A huge part. And, you know, so you can see, like, why people would be interested. But I don't have the energy, man. I don't care that much. So I can't imagine. Plus, I just think it's a bad medium in order to get done what I want to get done, which is not ultimately to cause more sparks and fire and attention. But I just can't imagine 96-year-old dudes like, this is what I want to do. This is where my energy, my limited amount of energy I'm going to give is going to be to this.
1: That is hard to fathom. Especially, you know, knowing how aloof he is. Sorry, go ahead.
2: Yeah. No, no. It would just make it makes for a hell of a story. I mean, Gary has a great story out of this, you know? You should definitely take this to
0: right.
2: Twitter. You never know.
0: I should or no? Yeah. I don't. Yeah. You're right. The only reason I know about this is because of Twitter. Right. The only reason I know about William Shatner hating Nerdrotic is because of Twitter. That's it. But I mean,
1: well, the one friend who has seen him at cons says he's the nicest guy behind the scenes. He's very, you know, charitable. And then there's other actors who have worked with him have said that he's a human being. He's a complex human being who has good days and bad days like we all do. But I'm just going to doubt he's on Twitter, you know, going after people and getting in arguments. And if he is, I kind of respect it more, to be honest with you. Even it's kind of funny.
0: Let's take a quick break, but continue this with Nerdrotic Gary Buechler here on Will Kane Country.
4: More of Will Kane Country next.
0: Did you hear that? Listen very carefully. That's my phone. 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
2: Welcome back to Will Kane Country. We're still hanging out with Gary Buechler. He is Nerdrotic, the host of Nerdrotic on YouTube. Man, I said this yesterday, and I know I'm not trying to be callous, but I don't generally like doing obituary television, okay, or obituary content. I ended up, once you, Dolly Parton passed yesterday. Dolly Parton is an icon. Now, that is kind of the source of the conversation, I think, or the gist of the conversation I want to have today. I actually ended up liking it once I got into it, like talking to Larry Gatlin and Chris Jansen and John Rich and their feelings about Dolly and how, like, they were raw. They were authentic about who she is, which you get to this place, you're like, why? Now, I want to, we'll start here. Dan, give me Dolly with Johnny Carson. I want to just play a second. This is Dolly Parton on, well, I guess it's called The Tonight Show. But as she says in here, we know of it as Johnny Carson.
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1: All right, so she makes up this song for the Tonight Show. It's awesome, by the way. She's a tribute to Johnny. And she in the interview before, she's like, I just did this because you've done a lot for me. Like, I do feel like being on this show has been a lot big for my career. Okay, so first, Gary, I'm a huge country music fan. I don't know if you are or not, but, like, I have been for decades. And I don't have... I like Dolly, but I have to be honest, I don't listen to Dolly. Like, I don't ever get in on Spotify and go, you know what would fit the mood? Dolly Parton. But she has, even in my mind, she is this iconic status. And I think it's really interesting about what makes someone iconic. Left, right, multiple generations, you know, quintessentially America. Everybody loves Dolly Parton.
2: So I grew up and she was, her music for me was always in the background, and country music for me is Merle Haggard and Johnny Cash. Like, that's the stuff my dad listened to. Right. That's, Johnny Cash is the coolest human being to ever live on this planet. And my mom and my dad loved Dolly Parton. So, like, 9 to 5, that song was played almost every day in my house for like a year. So it was always in the background. She was always there. She was always part of whatever TV was going on in the 70s when I grew up. So she was always there. She's the American matriarch and a type of icon that we're just not going to get anymore. A universally loved one where, you know, you'll see her singing with Rob Halford, you know, or you know, Motley Crue putting out this really nice thing, you know, like bringing, you know, metal together, like everybody together. You're just not going to see that anymore. And it's kind of sad. It's kind of sad,
1: I'm fascinated by the why. Like, why did she achieve this status? Let me say a couple things for everybody that's like losing their mind. She was an incredible singer. Like, if you listen to her with very little support and backup, like the vocal range, the way she carries a note, in and out of conversational style in a song, she's an incredible songwriter. She also physically became, you know, ubiquitous. Everything about her look, okay?
2: Yep.
1: Not just the two things, everything about her look.
2: Yep.
1: But I'm still not sure that, like, you can add it up on paper and go, you know, 1 + 2 + 3 = 6. I don't know that that's what we can do and go, and therefore that's why she's an icon. We could come up with other people that have those elements, songwriter, singer, these things, but there's something more here that made her iconic.
2: Yeah, I get what you're saying. There's a intangible aspect to it where you can look past the numbers. And while you can also look at her consistency and putting out good work. And again, it's not like I'm breaking out my Dolly Parton albums and listening to them right now. But everybody loved her. She was really nice. You know, she was like America's delight, America's sweetheart. And she was always present. And she was, you know, into philanthropy. I forgot the name of it, but it's basically, you know, it's getting books in the hands of children, and nobody's done anything.
1: Imagination Library.
3: She was someone for everyone too, which is the thing. So she's a great country singer if you like that. She's beautiful. Men loved her, and women wanted to be her. She was a great role model for women.
1: I'm not sure. Okay, first of all, I think of Dolly as really country. Like, she's not that poppy. When you say she's for everybody.
3: No, just her, not her music. Her as a person. Like, the things she represented, just, she was a broad spectrum. Even if you didn't like country music, you could still love Dolly Parton.
1: Okay, hold on that thought. Okay. That's the thing, Patrick. She was doing something. Look, this is the 70s and 80s, and especially the 80s, where you get into a movement where the women are, like, conquering men's world. Mm-hmm. And that's, Dolly did that in becoming a member of the Grand Ole Opry and becoming a huge female singer. But she didn't wear the frickin', you know, pantsuit. She was in rhinestones and, like, over-the-top female. And so that brings me to this interview with Barbara Walters, which is kind of making its way around. It's a long interview. I don't know which part you got.
3: I have two parts.
1: But Barbara really... Okay, let's listen to this. This is because I think this tells us a lot.
4: Dolly, did you look like this when you were a kid?
5: Not quite.
4: I mean, you didn't have the blonde wig. But when you went into school, when you were 11, 12, 13, was it this about you?
5: Well, you mean the full figure?
4: Yeah, that's what I meant.
0: Yeah, I thought that's what you meant. Well, actually, I've always been pretty well blessed. As a child, I grew up fast. Other members of my family, you know, have done the same.
1: I don't know what the other part you have listened to, but Barbara, like, kind of rude in the interview. I hate to even say that. Maybe she's asking questions that everybody's curious about. She asked, are they real? You know, okay, that's fine. I mean, everybody's curious. But then she's like, but don't you think this diminishes you? Like, all of this? Do you need this? And Dolly's answer, and Dan, tell me if this is the part that you have. She's like, look, it's show business. And a lot of this that I'm doing is fake, meaning the way that I look. But me, I'm real. The insides of me, is that what you have, Dan?
3: It's pretty much part of that, yep.
1: Okay, I love this answer. And it's in the face of basically somebody who represents the opposite. Barbara Walters represents the opposite of what Dolly Parton is presenting. And she's challenging her in a fairly rude way. I'm not going to be as hard on Barbara Walters as the internet is being today, because I so value curiosity. But but listen to Dolly's answer.
4: You don't have to look like this. You're very beautiful. You don't have to wear the blonde wigs. You don't have to wear the extreme clothes, right?
0: No, it's certainly a choice. I don't like to be like everybody else. I've often made this statement that I would never stoop so low as to be fashionable. That's the easiest thing in the world to do. So I just decided that I would do something that would at least get the attention. Once they got past the shock of the ridiculous way I looked and all that, then they would see there was a part of me to be appreciated. I'm very real where it counts, and that's inside, and as far as my outlook on life and the way I care about people and the way I care about myself and the things that I care about.
1: Man, I mean, I don't know if you've ever seen Albert Pujols hit a home run over the outfield fence, but like that's smoked, Barbara. Smoked.
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5: The Traveling Flag Box is now in Bartlett at Blue Wave Pool Supplies, 7543 Highway 64 near Appling Road. Drop off torn, tattered, or faded American flags, and they will be retired properly. It's a simple sign of your patriotism and respect for this great country. And when you drop off your flags at Blue Wave Pool Supplies, remember to scan the QR code on the flag box for your chance to win a big, beautiful American-made Stars and Stripes. 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
13: Fox News, I'm Tom Graham. Closing arguments in the Lindsay Clancy trial will begin tomorrow. She's the Massachusetts mother accused of murdering her three children. Testimony wrapped up today. The defense argues Clancy's not criminally responsible for the triple killing because she was suffering from postpartum psychosis.
14: The defense claims Clancy was obeying a male voice, suddenly commanding murder and suicide, but never heard again after the children were dead.
13: Fox's Molly Line outside that Plymouth, Massachusetts courthouse. Nearly 100 people are dead, more than 400 missing, following massive flash flooding in a mountainous border area between Nepal and China.
15: The U.S. Embassy in Nepal says they are deeply saddened by the tragic loss of life. They are working to account for any U.S. citizens impacted by the flooding and remain in close contact with authorities in Nepal.
13: Fox's Jeff Paul. 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

0: the authenticity thing, you're right, Gary. Like, you can see it in that clip if you're watching, if you're listening on radio. I think you can see it in her eyes. Like, as much as any, like, there's something. Okay, it's become a buzzword, authenticity, and it's one that I've kind of worn as a badge of honor. Like, that's my thing. I want to be as authentic as possible. But I've also realized authenticity is sort of necessary but not sufficient quotient to stardom. Meaning, yeah, you got to be real for people to connect to you, but what is behind the reality is what really is special. So what I'm getting at is, yeah, Dolly was authentic, and we really liked what we saw when she was being real. Do you know what I mean? Like, okay, I think Shatner seems kind of authentic, you know, but not everybody's going to love him because
1: authentically
0: it's pretty
1: dickish,
0: prickly but down there. Yeah. Maybe he's not the best example, but there are examples of people being authentic, and you're like, yeah, but I still don't like you.
1: Trump's kind of that way.
0: Get the authentic for a lot of people. Yeah. I mean, you can't deny he's authentic.
1: Right.
0: But you can say a lot of people don't like him.
1: Yeah.
0: Dolly was authentic, and it's like, man, I really like what I see when there is no filter. And that may be the thing in my mind that sets her apart. When we just try to break down what makes somebody iconic, I mean, honestly, if you were at RCA Records in 1965, you probably realized in the first meeting. Like, after you heard the demo and after you saw the talent, you sat in the first meeting, and I think you'd be an idiot if you were an A&R guy and didn't go, oh my God, this person has it.
2: Mm. So Ebert and Siskel both said that they met her during the release of 9 to 5 in Dallas, and they both had the same experience. Like, it was ethereal, they said. It was like meeting an angel. It was like a feeling they never had before.
3: Which is, I hear that a lot with her, you know? Maybe she's just one of those rare stars who wanted to become famous, became famous, and didn't become an a-hole, you know, and just, just was grateful
0: for
3: what she had. Yeah.
0: Didn't become somebody else, a-hole or not, you know, just that feels like the same person that you would have met in Eastern Tennessee.
1: She changed the expectation of female artists back then too, because they were quieter. They weren't as loud as she was, like, just as a person. And I think she was the forefront of that in music, at least.
3: Oh yeah.
0: Here's the question, Gary. Who else is an icon? Like, Patrick is into this. He's into the rule of threes. That we already lose him in threes.
1: Yeah.
2: No, we had Hayden
0: two today?
2: Week.
3: Yeah, Tim Curry passed away.
1: Yeah.
0: So Dolly's number two. Hayden Panettiere, yeah. Dolly Parton.
3: Yeah. The rule of three, I mean, that's pretty close. I think there might be one more. I hope not. I hope I'm wrong.
1: Gary.
3: I hope I'm really wrong. But Tim Curry was a legend too. Okay. And pretty beloved. Considering the stuff he was in. But as far as icons, I don't think we live in that kind of world anymore where there's going to be, like, entertainment icons. I think those days are, I mean, the days of the huge rock band that sells out stadiums that isn't over 50 are gone. You know, the days of the rock star are gone. We have the pop star now, and strangely enough, country music is the biggest thing in America right now again, but the universally loved movie star, rock star, even a content creator on whatever platform, I don't think that's going to exist very much longer. Keanu Reeves,
0: is that an icon?
3: Everybody loves Keanu Reeves, I guess. The first one off the top of my head I can think of.
2: Like, Taylor Swift is, like, going to be the youngest one I think we have, right? But the problem,
1: not universally loved, though.
3: Yeah,
2: I don't know. I mean,
3: not everybody loves Taylor Swift.
1: Yeah. She's pretty controversial, and
2: maybe. But I think we're going to have a giant wave of people who are going to pass soon, who are still iconic, but they're definitely on the upper end. They were grandfathered in from their times before this last 20 years or so. So it's like people like Mel Brooks and Clint Eastwood and Dick Van Dyke, like a lot of people.

0: and William Shatner, they're all getting up there, and it's like it's only a matter of time.
1: You know, and
2: you know, mine's Willie Nelson. When we lose Willie Nelson,
0: he's on there too.
2: Feel like a big deal.
1: Yeah. Yep.
3: Morgan Freeman.
2: But speaking about who can sell stadiums, I went to see Zach Bryan at AT&T Stadium, Cowboys Stadium, and it's pretty wild that Zach Bryan sells out a stadium. I just sat there and watched, looked at all these people in this huge stadium, and you know, I've had this conversation before. Gary's probably the perfect person to have it with, actually. But how many people can sell out stadiums? There's not that many, right? A football stadiums, not basketball. And Zach Bryan's not even like Nashville, pop country. He's like Americana, and he's selling out stadiums. It's wild. That's super. By the way, I have tickets to Guns N' Roses, but I'm not going to be able to go because it's during the Republican National Convention. But they're still selling out AT&T too.
1: They're over 50.
3: Aren't they,
1: you know?
3: Really?
1: And Duff is sober. That's great. I love that story so much. And I guess it just depends on what day you hit Axel's voice. So, good luck with that. But you're right. Back when we were a bit younger, a band or an artist would sell out a stadium. It was pretty regular occurrence. But the problem is there's nothing that came in and replaced those bands. So we're still getting the same old damn bands. I mean, Guns N' Roses, it's 40 years ago. 40 years ago. So, you know, that's insane.
2: A lot of Gen Xers, a lot of people our age, Gary, in that stadium. Let's take a quick break, but continue this with Nerdrotic Gary Buechler here on Will Kane Country.
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5: What was the movie with Eddie Murphy back in the day where he ran for Congress as Thomas Jefferson something? Thomas Jefferson Jefferson or something? A Perfect Gentleman? Was it A Perfect Gentleman? Do y'all remember that movie?
6: Wow, that's a deep cut. Yes, I have.
7: It is a deep cut.
5: I used to watch everything that Eddie Murphy put out when I was a kid.
8: The Distinguished Gentleman.
5: That was The Distinguished Gentleman. Okay.
6: Yes.
5: It's kind of playing out in real life. Dan Sullivan is running against Dan Sullivan in Alaska, and he's made the runoff. Both Republicans. Now, the incumbent Republican Dan Sullivan is accusing the upstart Dan Sullivan of being a Democratic plant to siphon votes away through confusion so that the real Democrat wins. But just to clear this up, the mayor of a city in Alaska named Dan Sullivan has endorsed Dan Sullivan.
6: Oh, I was going to say, I'm going to accuse you of being a Democratic plant. What's your evidence? You change your name to Dan Sullivan before the election, you son of a bitch. Dude.
7: So I have a question, Will. So there are multiple Dan Sullivans, people named Dan Sullivan. Are they Dan Sullivan or Dan Sullivans? Like Cole's
5: descendants. How do I refer to them in the plural?
7: Yeah.
5: Mm.
8: Dan Sullivans.
7: I've been saying Dan Sullivan.
5: Multiple Dan Sullivans.
8: Funny, I grew up with a Dan Sullivan.
5: You put the
8: Sullivan.
5: S on the last name.
6: Yeah, okay. Dan Sullivans. Like Martians. Yeah.
5: What are you saying, Patrick? Did you think it's like attorneys general? You know? It's not attorney generals.
7: Yeah. Right.
5: It's attorneys general.
7: I just was thinking, you know, fancy it up a little bit.
6: But I'm curious now, like, who's the America First Dan Sullivan? Who's the Rhino Dan Sullivan?
5: It's Dan Sullivan.
6: It's Dan Sullivan.
8: Yeah.
7: Yeah. So
5: right.
7: So the sitting I think I can clear this up because I've been following this for quite some time. So the sitting senator Dan Sullivan is the GOP Dan Sullivan. The one who went through with him into this next general election, he's the guy who is the alleged Democratic plant. And then the mayor Dan Sullivan, the third Dan Sullivan, he endorsed the GOP Dan Sullivan, the original Dan Sullivan, who is already a senator. So,
5: What's
6: the polling? Is Dan Sullivan ahead in the polling?
7: Well, that's the problem. There was actually a judge who threw the second Dan Sullivan out of the race because he's like, there's too much confusion here. And then he got.
5: But he's not. He made the runoff.
7: He made it back and onto the ballot. And now there's like all this confusion. They're like, is this going to divide and split up the GOP vote? Because they're both technically Republicans.
6: There is such an easy solution. I know you guys know it. It's just use the middle initial.
8: Yeah.
6: That's all you need. Just throw in the middle initial.
5: They
6: Unless
5: are.
6: It's, yeah, okay.
5: I think they are on the ballot.
8: Or just call one of them
5: way,
8: junior.
5: That is not going to, I'm sorry, Gary, that's not going to clear up that much confusion.
6: No.
5: Nobody's going to know.
6: What?
5: Which
6: in
5: one?
6: Alaska, what?
5: Am I for Dan A or Dan J? I don't know which one I'm for.
6: Oh, if they rhyme, you're screwed for sure. But, okay. And the amount of what there's going to be 1% of people who vote in this town. If this town gets offended, sorry, that's pretty much what it is everywhere. It's like, you know, it's just a bunch of old people and corrupt people, you know, having dead people vote. I mean, that's pretty much what the election will be anyway. So I don't think the confusion even matters as long as that Democrat plant wins. That's a part of this. That's the whole part of this. I'm just going to choose to believe because they would do something like that. So.
7: Either way, we're going to get Dan Sullivan, hopefully.
5: This is like the William Shatner deal. If the Democrats actually put this dude up, tip of the hat. This is a good one. That's a good one. That's better than getting dead people to vote. That's better than illegal
6: Respect
5: immigrants voting.
6: The troll.
5: You found another Dan Sullivan, tip of the hat, sir.
8: Respect.
5: Let's take a quick break, but continue this with Nerdrotic Gary Buechler here on Will Kane Country.
9: The show that tackles the latest headlines from a unique perspective. Will Kane Country.
5: Did you hear that? Listen very carefully. That's my phone. 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
5: Let's do this comment before we go, Gary. I'm a little torn on this. This is actually... All right, Aaron Day says, let's talk about Jelly Roll, alienating half of his fan base. How about the fact that he was a felon and now all of a sudden he's a political voice for Democrats? Dude sold his soul already. So this is a reference to Jelly Roll fill-in hosting Jimmy Kimmel. And he did a series of jokes, pretty mean-spirited, pretty cutting jokes about President Trump and his weight and being fat and so forth. And a lot of people are pointing out that Jelly Roll was really excited to meet President Trump, you know, not too long ago at a UFC fight. And, you know, he's been putting this image on of somebody. I don't know if he's been doing MAGA, but he's certainly been doing an image that would appeal to a lot of people, right? And then he goes in half a second and basically does Jimmy Kimmel. Not just the Jimmy Kimmel show, he does Jimmy Kimmel. So what do you think, Gary?
6: It looks on the surface he completely sold out half his fan base. He, like you said, I don't think he ever came out as MAGA, but man, I just saw the video yesterday. He was smiling when he shook Trump's hand, and he's willing to use that part of the audience. And you know, I don't know much about the dude. I know he guest starred in Tulsa King, and he's a singer, and like me, he's an ex-felon, so I respect that. I guess he's got some personal, like got divorced or something. But what it looks like is he just bent the knee to the Moloch of Hollywood. I mean, that's you know, he wants to be part of the game. You have to go through your humiliation ritual, which was bad enough hosting Jimmy Kimmel. That's humiliating enough. But then going out there and just running a Jimmy Kimmel joke with Jimmy Kimmel actors and not caring and not expecting. You know, does he not know his own audience? It is largely filled with, you know, middle America, and half of them are just going to be gone at this point. But maybe he doesn't care because he's going to be in movies. He's going to be part of Hollywood. And I don't know why anybody would go through a humiliation ritual for an industry that's dying right now. Jelly Roll's actually in a better position to be a star just being a singer than bending the knee to Hollywood.
5: Well, so here's, when I say I'm torn, this is what I know. This is what I know about television. When you guest host someone's show, you're driving their car. It's not your car. You don't get to come in and be like, here's the show we're doing. He had Jimmy Kimmel's producers, Jimmy Kimmel's writers, Jimmy Kimmel's staff. They did the show as though Jimmy was hosting it. You could hear Jimmy doing all those jokes. And so you are trapped a little bit in your ability to say, no, this is the show that I'm doing. That's not to say you have no power. You do have power. If I guest host for Tucker Carlson or Sean Hannity, I can say, nope, that's not my point of view. That's not what I'm going to do. However, you don't feel free. You do feel like you have just strapped yourself into someone else's car, and you're like, I want to drive it a little differently. But it is their car. So, you know, the mistake, if Jelly Roll doesn't believe that stuff, the weakness he gave into, is hosting it in the first place. Because you got to know that's what it's going to be. And so you go, well, I'm not going to do that show because that's not who I am. That's the mistake that he could have made that mistake, or he could be saying, he could be giving in to whatever so many people give into. I want to be mainstream famous, and this is my path to mainstream famous. And I don't know which it is. I don't know if it's weakness or sellout or if they're one and the same, but it's one of those two things that got him down this path. And it's funny that you say that. Like, I see a lot of people who start out one way, and then they get that opportunity to step into the center ring. The center ring is defined by what it's been for 50 years in the mainstream. It's like, oh, I've got to step. That's the natural progression. The spotlight's bigger, and I'm going to have to be this way and there. And that happens. A lot that happens.
6: Bill Burr.
5: But I don't know which one. I don't know what happened to Jelly Roll here.
7: It is funny, though, because, like, Dolly did the exact opposite. Like, she did not alienate people.
5: Totally.
7: And she's a cultural icon.
8: But I gotta say, this joke's pretty innocuous, though. No, I mean, can we not poke fun at people we like? You know, he's not doing the terrible things that the lefties say.
5: That's fair, except Jimmy Kimmel or any late night, in my mind, they make two mistakes. One, to your point, Dan, the jokes aren't funny; they're just political points guised as humor with an audience that is trained to laugh. But second, they're not equal opportunity offenders. Meaning, if that was if your only goal is to be funny, well, then you could do Trump, and you could also do AOC, you know, or you could do Hassan Piker and whatever. But that's not what they did. They just do it one sided.
8: And the writers wanted to do this to Jelly Roll, by the way. You know, the writers wanted to take their guy from them. I feel like that's what they were trying to get at.
6: That could be behind it to get. But I just think Jelly Roll could have said no.
8: Yeah.
6: That I mean, he could have just said no to that joke. And to Will's point, it wasn't funny. Like, if you make a funny joke, okay, if I laugh and I'm like, all right, and it's like, I'm not like, Trump's not a deity to me, so like, you can joke about the guy, and like, there's plenty to joke about the guy that's freaking hilarious. But it just wasn't a funny joke, all because it was written by a team of writers from Jimmy Kimmel, who actually went on strike to get more money when they don't deserve that money, because they haven't been funny for years. It is just you know, it's just confirmation bias, the show, with a bunch of clapping seals. You know, Jimmy Kimmel used to be funny.
5: Here's a great example. Here's a great example of what you're talking about. Shane Gillis makes fun of President Trump.
8: Yeah.
5: And it's funny.
6: Yeah. It's funny.
5: It's funny. And by the way, Shane Gillis isn't MAGA. Like, I know everybody kind of wants to believe that right now, but he's not. And I would even go as far as say Shane Gillis is more on the left than he is on the right.
6: Yes.
5: And yet, so he doesn't, the point of me saying that is, he's not getting the forgiveness of, well, we know you're really with us, so you can do the Trump thing. He may be hiding that ball a little bit. I saw that Tires, which is hilarious. Tires is funny. Tires season 3 is getting a lot of love from the left. Have you seen this, Dan? Like,
8: it's more
5: because
8: emotional.
5: Well, not just that. There's some subversive jokes about MAGA and January 6th and these kind of things. But I don't even care that the left likes this more. The key here is, it was funny.
8: Yeah.
5: It's funny. Like, you know, the scene I'm talking about where one of the mechanics is like, I think I'm going to go to the Capitol on January 6th. And Shane's like, you should.
8: You should.
5: That's your right as an American. You know what? You should take a gun. Yeah. That's your Second Amendment right. Yeah. And the guy's like, yeah, I should.
8: You pay for that.
5: Yeah,
8: building.
5: I should. It's funny.
8: That is so cool.
7: Yeah, but Shane did those jokes, you know, the first couple seasons, though, too. So, I mean, it's not.
8: Really early onset Republican joke is funny. You know, if you get into history, that's early onset Republican.
7: Yeah.
8: It's great.
5: Yeah. So, it can be done. They just don't do it at Jimmy Kimmel. All right. Gary Buechler is Nerdrotic. Make sure you check him out. Everybody already does. At YouTube. He's also the author of Waiting for Nerdrotic, From Prison to YouTube. You heard him allude to it several times, his time spent in prison. You go read about it with Waiting for Nerdrotic. Always good to have you, Gary. Thanks for spending time with us today.
6: Will, it's an honor, guys. It was great talking to you. Hope to see you again soon.
7: Sir. Thank you.
5: All right. Take care, man. We'll see you again next time.

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2: Closing arguments begin tomorrow. I'm Tom Graham, Fox News. Testimony wrapping up today in the murder trial of Lindsay Clancy. She's the Massachusetts mother accused of killing her three children. Her defense argues she's not criminally responsible because she suffered from mental health ailments. Prosecutors called forensic psychologist Gregory Sathoff today to rebut that argument.
3: This is how the prosecutors chose to close with their final witness, a forensic psychologist with the FBI's Behavioral Analysis Unit, also facing very tough cross-examination today. Dr. Sathoff, who interviewed Lindsay Clancy via Zoom earlier this year and reviewed extensive medical records, responded to the prosecutor's key questions, saying that based on his medical assessment, Clancy was criminally responsible in the deaths of her children. Kevin Reddington, the defense attorney representing Lindsay Clancy, has been trying to show that this Massachusetts mother was not criminally responsible when she killed her three children in January 2023 and then attempted suicide, that she was misdiagnosed, overmedicated, and suffering from postpartum psychosis.
2: Fox's Molly Lund. A man accused of arranging the deadly shooting of a Microsoft design manager in Florida convicted today in a murder-for-hire scheme. Jared Bridegen was shot and killed 4 years ago after attempting to remove a tire from the road in Jacksonville Beach. Mario Fernandez Saldana was convicted of first-degree murder today and solicitation of murder. He is married to Bridegen's ex-wife. Meta agreeing to pay big bucks after several states sued the social media giant over accusations their products harm children. Fox's Claudia Cowan outside an Oakland, California courthouse.
3: Under the terms of the settlement over the next 10 years, Meta will pay up to $17 billion to the coalition of states that sued the social media giant. It will also have to make big changes to how Facebook and Instagram operate for minors.
2: Now that settlement resolves a case years in the making. California will get $2 billion of that $17 billion. 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
1: From the Mitch Wright Plumbing, Heating, and Air News Desk, the news you need now. Here's Josh Rivera.
4: Following the severe damage caused by Saturday's storms throughout the city, nearly 400 insurance claims have been submitted to State Farm in Shelby County. If a tree falls on a house, you should register a claim, take pictures of the damage, arrange temporary repairs, and take pictures of your receipts. That's all according to an insurance agent who works for State Farm, who said 350 insurance claims have been submitted in Shelby County. Additionally, she wants Memphians to know what insurance covers. For example, it can pay damage to a property caused by a downed tree, but it cannot reimburse customers for hotel rooms due to a power outage. And only 3 days away from Memphis Tiger football's opening kickoff, their first game of the season will be on the road as they face off against the UNLV Running Rebels. That game will be played in Las Vegas. Opening kickoff here, Memphis.
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4: It's the week of Memphis Tiger football, and Coach Charles Huff was asked about his mental approach to this weekend's game and how much respect he has for his first opponent, the UNLV Running Rebels.
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8: I didn't choose to stay home because I was a home guy. 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We're going to ride. The city will ride with you as long as you are doing what you're supposed to do. What are you supposed to do? 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
10: Yes, have some.
11: Here we go. It is Wednesday, August 26th, the year of our Lord, 2026. Partly cloudy, a high of 94. More rain in the forecast this evening. Some potential thunderstorms and high winds that could interrupt the power restoration efforts. Although I think a lot of those storms will be skewing to the south. Hopefully, MLGW will be uninterrupted in their effort to restore power to all of the service area. Right now, I'm looking at the outage map. Customers without power, the number is down to 13,732. A lot of those outages over there, south of Park, you know, you call it, I guess you could call it East Memphis, south of Park. There's some in the Orange Mound area, also Cooper Young, so that's where most of the outages remain. But still, I mean, 96.79% of customers have power. And look, when Doug McGowan of MLGW says it's going to be Thursday, he means it's going to be Thursday before they can get everybody reconnected. But it's not Thursday yet. They could still do this by tonight. That said, there's very little to complain about. When they come out, massive storm, 140,000 without power, and they say it's going to be days because this came out of nowhere and it wrecked us, and it'll be Thursday. Listen, Justin J. Pearson and the like, they're going to look really silly because they're going to have to say, yeah, they knocked out power to 140,000. They said it'd be back on Thursday, and it was back on exactly when they said it was going to be back on. So that's all you can really ask for is somebody who's going to clearly communicate and set an expectation. So
12: Doug gets things done.
11: If you want to hear more from Doug McGowan, he was all business this morning on Memphis Morning News. He was scheduled to appear. I have not listened to it, but he said he was going to be there. I believed him. I did not get to check it out. We'll check that on the website. Rivera, we have Doug McGowan on the website. It's usually how that works. The guys from Memphis Morning News.
13: Make sure real quick.
11: Just make sure it's there for everybody before I start going. I should have, in all transparency, I should have checked myself, but I got a new piece of equipment, some new radio gear in the mail today, and I've been jacking with that for most of the day. I mean, once I get a new piece of equipment, it's over. I'm all in. So I've been playing around with this new like mobile radio studio thing. So I'm always trying to upgrade the equipment. So if it's there, it's there. Maybe we'll take a listen to what Doug McGowan had to say. And more on the restoration effort coming up in a little bit. Elsewhere, more reaction to the death of Dolly Parton. Everybody at this point wants to claim Dolly Parton as their own. The icon, Dolly Parton, passed away yesterday at the age of 80. We can do that. We can claim Dolly Parton as a Tennessean. I think it's really bad form to make it political. Dolly Parton went out of her way not to avoid politics and issues necessarily, but she was not a partisan. There's a big difference between being political, because some things aren't really considered political by a lot of people. Like, I don't think that, you know, donating money to black people in poor neighborhoods is political. I think that a lot of people have done that on both sides of the political aisle. I think philanthropy, there's not much political about it. Even LGBTQ plus support, I don't really find that inherently political. It has become political, but it doesn't have to be. You can just have opinions, right? So Dolly Parton went out of her way to be nonpartisan. And there's a few examples of that going around, but I still think you can take great pride in Dolly Parton being from the state of Tennessee. Not only was born in Tennessee, stayed in Tennessee, built in Tennessee. And so she could, is she the greatest Tennessean ever? Are we ready to say that?
13: I think so.
11: Who else would be on the list?
13: Fred Smith should be up there.
11: Yeah, Fred Smith, great Tennessean. We put him on the list. I mean, you can go back. Andrew Jackson might be problematic. Let's see, Pat Summitt, University of Tennessee, Coach Pat Summitt. Davy Crockett, We can go back. Who are the greatest Tennesseans of all time? I don't like Mount Rushmores. I in fact, you know, coming from sports radio, I worked in sports radio for a time. I really hate the Mount Rushmore thing, but I do like the high five. So, five greatest Tennesseans. What do you think? What do you think? Dolly Parton is absolutely 100% on the list. Maybe top of the list, but we can make this list if you'd like. Greatest Tennesseans, and again, take great pride in Dolly Parton being from the state of Tennessee. Also, there's plans for another data center in the works, a $40 million project. I guess they're trying to get this thing approved before any data center moratorium could go into effect. We'll tell you who's building this data center. I'd like to see Justin J. Pearson get out and protest it. I'll tell you who's building this data center coming up. Also, Facebook's parent company, Meta, I guess they own Facebook and Instagram and now Threads, they have been ordered to pay $17 billion for making addictive products, making them addictive to kids. So we'll see what the payout is for the state of Tennessee. And we've got another celebrity death. They say these things happen in threes. I don't know if today's celebrity death is number two or number three. Because are we putting Hayden Panettiere and Dolly Parton together, or did Dolly Parton start a new streak of celebrity deaths? We'll talk about the second or third celebrity death coming up in a little bit as well. Headlines, The X-Files, we'll play some name drop, we'll spin the Wheel of Weird. There is plenty to talk about. Listen, somebody just texted in Wanda Halbert. Well, she does not make the list of great Tennesseans. All right? She does not. She infamous Memphians, yes, but not great Tennesseans. So we will we'll build the list. You got to do better than Wanda Halbert. Although there's a lot of people that, you know, George Hamilton, you know, he was just in town for Elvis Week, and he was born in Memphis. And there's a lot of people who were born. What are the criteria for being a Tennessean? Do you have to have been born in Memphis? Because there's a lot of great Tennesseans who weren't born in Memphis. Elvis wasn't born in Memphis, but I don't think anybody would doubt that Elvis doesn't have Memphis, Tennessee bona fides, right? So you have to spend most of your years here, contribute. Can you be one of those people who was born in Memphis and bailed? George Hamilton was born in Memphis. How long did he live in Memphis?
13: Morgan Freeman. He was born in Memphis, wasn't he?
11: I suppose. Was he? Morgan Freeman born in Memphis? I know that he's got family in Memphis. I know he's got a farm down in Clarksville. Yeah, okay, Morgan Freeman, put him on the list, and we'll compile that list, but we also have to have parameters, all right? And again, I mean, we're missing a lot of people here because we just started this, and I just rattled off a few. So there, James K. Polk, you know, he was from Tennessee. I don't think he was born in Tennessee. I think he was born in North Carolina. But I think he was a president. James K. Polk. The dark horse candidates. So, let's see. I said great, not good or benevolent. Who cares? All right, we'll the greatest of all Tennesseans. We'll come up with the top five list. All right, as far as the power restoration goes, we're looking for any updates from Doug McGowan of MLGW. And to his credit, you know, he's the one getting out there. You know, a lot of the time, a president and CEO, he'll have his communications director, will get out and do the press conferences. And we've seen that before. But we've got Doug McGowan. He is out in the field. He's checking on his guys. He's giving updates. We heard an update this morning on Memphis Morning News. You can check that out on the website. But after the show yesterday, he gave an update. And since then, the numbers have changed. Let's see. Yesterday, during the show, 20,000 or so were without power. So from yesterday, 21 hours ago, they've been able to restore 7,000 more customers. So the number right now is at 13,732. Again, that's it's pretty good. Pretty good as far as the restoration goes. And what goes when it's like with anything. It's like if you're delivering packages and you've got most of your packages go into a densely populated area and you can just, you know, really hammer it out. You FedEx couriers, you know what I'm talking about. If you go to a office park and you've got a load of packages to deliver, those go pretty quick because you're all in the same place. You go deliver to a shopping mall. You go deliver to an office park. But then you got the residential side. The residential side, everything is spaced out. It takes longer. It's the same concept with these power restorations. During a press conference on Tuesday afternoon at the Stax Museum of American Soul Music, McGowan said crews are in every neighborhood and are prioritizing outages with the greatest number of people affected. Remaining outages are smaller and more complex. He said the timeline for when the power will be fully restored remains the same. He's optimistic most residents should have the lights back on by Thursday night. That has not changed. He says some of our restoration pace has slowed down, not because we're working any less hard. We're actually working harder. This is because many of the outages are smaller, numbering at about 100 to 200 customers, and we have hundreds of these outages around the area. Think about it. You've got to get to where the outage is. Then you have to assess the damage. You've got to repair it. You got to set up. And then you got to travel time to the next place. And if it's farther away, more remote, it's going to take longer. Currently, MLGW said it has more than 800 workers, including staff and outside contractor crews, dedicated to restoring power to the city. And think about it. If you've got outside contractors who are not from Memphis, guys who are unfamiliar with the lay of the land, that's difficult to manage. You know, these guys have to know where they're going. They know how to operate, what neighborhood they're in, what they're in for, and then also keeping tabs on everybody. It's a huge undertaking. An estimated 120,000 customers have had their power restored. I guess that's at 127 now. Since the Bow Echo thunderstorm with strong winds left roughly 140,000 without power, as we know, that's the number we're working from, is at its height, it was 140,000 without power. And so they brought out the emergency truck, I guess they call it the Emergency Preparedness Information Center, which is called the EPIC. The EPIC, it's like a bus vehicle. You can pop up on the bus, charge your phone, grab a drink, grab a snack. So that's like, or maybe get some ice cream. You think the EPIC truck, that what they should do during the power outages, the MLGW EPIC Emergency Preparedness Information Center, it should have a tune. It should have a song, you know? Kind of like you hear it, like the ice cream man, because that's really what gets people going. And it's like, you know, it's hot. You've got no power. Your phone is on low power mode. The little battery icon is yellow. Maybe your phone's dead. And then you hear the EPIC vehicle from MLGW playing a song. Like it's the ice cream man. Remember how excited you got when the ice cream man would start jangling those bells and you'd hear the song with Pop Goes the Weasel or whatever Ron from Tasty Treats would play out of the side of that van? That's what they need to do. I wonder what song would be the best. Something by AC/DC, right? It's got to be something from High Voltage. Some power songs. Something about Electric Avenue? Huh? By Eddie Grant? Could you imagine? Power's out, hot as balls, you're thirsty, you're parched, you're sweating, and you're just looking for some relief, right? You have no idea when your power's going to come back on, and then all of a sudden, you hear in the distance. Wait a second. What is that? Could it be? Oy! Oy! That is what they need to do, and now in the street there is violence. This is a situation where if I had Doug McGowan of MLGW on the show, I would have no choice but to bring up this suggestion to him, and he would not have it. He's too serious a guy to engage in these shenanigans and tomfoolery. But be honest, this song, or the electric slide, you know, any kind of electric songs. What do you think, Rivera? You get excited about the ice cream man when you were a kid?
13: Not really.
11: No?
13: Oh, Lord. I've never been a huge, ice cream treats guy. It's not really my thing.
11: Okay, well.
13: You know what's funny? As a kid, I actually, when the ice cream person came, ice cream man, and I did get something, it'd be like a soda, to be honest with you.
11: All right. Well, you're missing the point. My point is, there are so many songs that kids get excited about. Electric Avenue was one of them. This one a little less so. The Electric Slide. I'm not into line dancing. But that's what the Epic Vehicle from MLGW needs to do. And bring a little levity to a situation. Yeah.
14: Electric.
11: All right. 683-0989. We'll get into our list of the greatest Tennesseans of all time. I've got a lot of messages coming through. We've also got a new data center that's trying to get in before the moratorium hits. We'll tell you who's looking to build that. Also, this big Meta statement or settlement. Meta. 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
11: 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I'll tell you who's trying to build a new data center. I can't wait to see Justin J. Pearson and the like protest outside of this place. I wouldn't recommend it. Still talking about Dolly Parton. Everybody, everywhere, and they're sharing all their favorite Dolly Parton stories, Dolly Parton clips, a lot of the philanthropy. You know, she knew how to live. She did what she loved. She did what she was good at. She employed a lot of her family, like yesterday, making the announcement that she had passed on. It was her nephew who was her head of security, and his father before him was head of security. So essentially, her bodyguard was the one who announced to the world that Dolly had passed on. Everything I'm certain was all planned out. In fact, they say that Dolly Parton has a song that's in a vault, and it will not be released until the year 2045. Kind of like Jimi Hendrix, you know, the estate of Jimi Hendrix. I believe Jimi Hendrix's father has tons and tons of Jimi Hendrix music that will still be released posthumously. So it's interesting to see people's reactions. I'm not impressed with anybody who wants to make it political, whether it's somebody like Ricky Schroeder from Silver Spoons, who said, I didn't agree with Dolly Parton about her transgender issues and the vaccine, but oh, she was so great. It's like, why even reference any of that? Why do that? Plus, I'm really, really annoyed with anybody who says the Grim Reaper took the wrong 80-year-old. I was like, okay, then today you get that Tim Curry is dead. Is that who you were talking about? No, we know who you were talking about. Why you got to make it about Donald Trump? You've got something wrong with you if you take every aspect of your life and somehow make it about Donald Trump. So we're not making it about Donald Trump. We're going to make it about Dolly Parton being a great Tennessean. We can take great pride that she is from the Volunteer State. Is she the greatest Tennessean, though? I mean, if you want to talk about her cultural impact, her talent, her fame, her philanthropy, I would say she's got a great argument, better than most. Better than most. So I'm getting some suggestions. You know, Tina Turner. Yeah, we love Tina Turner, Walden. You know, we've talked about Tina Turner, how great Tina Turner was, but can she hold a candle to Dolly Parton? I don't think Tina Turner would even think that. We got Megan Fox, and while she is a fox, and I've enjoyed her work, she's famous, and she was born in Memphis. I wouldn't consider her a Memphian or even a Tennessean, though. Like, being born in a place and then, you know, living most of your life in a place is different. Like, you know, just because you happen to live in Memphis for a few months after you were born and your family took off for L.A., doesn't really make you a Tennessean, does it? That just... I'll make the Elvis argument. You know, Elvis was not born in Memphis. Elvis moved to Memphis, what, he's 13 years old or so? From Tupelo? Which is close enough. It's in the footprint, right? But, Elvis, he could be on the high five list. You got to go back, though. You got to get out of the entertainment stuff. I mean, you can talk about, I guess, James K. Polk, Davy Crockett. I mean, Davy Crockett's got to be in there.
13: I would put Davy Crockett. That's a great one.
11: Yeah. Yeah, King of the Wild Frontier, man. Congressman Davy Crockett, Andrew Jackson. I don't know. The Trail of Tears really rubbed people the wrong way, and I understand. Let's see, Alvin York. Yeah, World War One hero.
13: Yeah, I know that guy.
11: Yeah, Alvin York.
13: I did a book report on him
11: from Pall Mall, Tennessee. Is that where the Pall Mall cigarettes were named? Pall Mall. That's where Alvin York is from. And then you've got Ida B. Wells. And you got Pat Summitt. You got a lot. Dixie Carter. I probably wouldn't put her in the greatest Tennesseans, but she was good on designing women and whatever. She went to Rhodes. Yeah, so, again, I guess you have to limit it to people who made their home in Tennessee. And Dolly Parton was born, raised, Nashville, Opryland, Dollywood. All the work she did out in Pigeon Forge. Yeah, I mean, I think it's a really hard argument to make that anybody would usurp Dolly Parton as the greatest Tennessean.
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2: 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You hit a ball in the gap, run. 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
27: I'm John Zossier. Social media giant Meta will pay about $17 billion in agreed to add child safety measures to its social media platforms in order to settle a lawsuit brought by a number of states accusing the company of trying to get children addicted to its platforms and then illegally collecting their personal data. Arizona Attorney General Chris Mays.
28: Of the bad old days when children had unfettered access to products designed to addict them and expose them to serious mental harm.
27: Film and TV actor Tim Curry has died at the age of 80. He was known for playing many characters through his career, like the Pennywise the Dancing Clown from the 1990 miniseries adaptation of Stephen King novels It.
29: I am eternal child. I am the eater of worlds.
27: Tim Curry was 80 years old. 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
1: 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Coming up in half an hour, we've got some local headlines. I'll tell you who's building a data center. $41 million data center expansion. I guess they're going to try to get this all approved before the moratorium. I guess the moratorium, they approved that on the first reading. It's got to go through three readings at the Memphis City Council. And at that point, what will it be? A 12-month moratorium? 18-month moratorium? So you probably get the races on to get some of these things approved before the moratorium. And I doubt they're going to do much of that, except I guess sometimes it depends on who you are. What are you using this data center for? The data centers, I think, have really taken a hit because they're being called AI data centers. A lot of the companies who are building these data centers are doing so because of AI. The compute needed for AI is vast and expansive, thus more data centers. And so people, they're associating these data centers, which, you know, they require resources. It's being, I think, overstated how much water and how much electricity that they're going to require. Or really, what's being overstated is the effects on regular folks. Will it make your bills go up? Will it pollute your water? I think a lot of those concerns are overblown, but it's the fact that it's all wrapped up in AI. And AI, we're told, is going to take your jobs. So really what it comes down to is PR. That's it. It's PR. You've got these tech companies. They want to build data centers that are going to pollute your area and steal your electricity and raise your bills in order to power technology that's going to steal your job. I mean, there's nothing good about that on its face. So we'll talk about that coming up in a little bit. Also, yeah, another celebrity death kind of getting overshadowed by Dolly Parton. As much as I would hate it to coin this term, but the Gen Zs might call this getting deathmogged. You know, everybody's still talking about Dolly Parton, but you want to give respects to anybody who has lived a long and successful life. So we'll do that. We'll do that. We're not going to ignore anybody. So I'll tell you a pretty big loss coming up here in a few minutes. Let's see, 683-0989. A quick correction. I think I misspoke. I said that the Foxy Megan Fox was from Memphis. No, she's from Oak Ridge, Tennessee. All right. Shannon Doherty is from Memphis. A little less Foxy. Same kind of thing going on. Dark hair, raven haired. Shannon Doherty from 90210. She was born in Memphis, not Megan Fox. All right. Let's see. This story came out today. I knew this was ongoing. This is out of Oakland, California. Meta has agreed to pay $17 billion and add child safety measures to its Facebook and Instagram platforms to end a landmark trial over teen social media addiction and settle claims filed by 47 states, including Tennessee. State attorneys general announced Wednesday. Tennessee will receive more than $750 million under the settlement, according to a press release from the state attorney general, Jonathan Scarametti. The state will also establish a Children's Digital Protection Fund aimed at protecting and restoring children's mental health and safety. California, Colorado, Kentucky, and New Jersey were among 29 states that sued the tech giant in 2023, but the deal cuts short the trial, which was expected to see CEO Mark Zuckerberg take the stand before a jury in federal court in California. So, Mark Zuckerberg does not have to take the stand. And I guess that's good. I mean, if he is a robot, like a lot of people think, he can avoid any kind of revelation of his androidness. We took Meta to trial because Instagram was hurting kids and misleading parents. Now we're ending the trial with a settlement that imposes unprecedented protections for kids and delivers

0: record-setting money for Tennessee's Children Digital Protection Fund. That is Scarametti in a statement. The settlement addresses Meta's role in an industry-wide problem, and now the rest of big tech needs to catch up to Meta and implement similar protections. I'm looking at you, TikTok. I'm looking at you, Roblox. Because, yes, those platforms, kids are really into it. However, is it on these companies to regulate how kids cruise the internet? Or is it up to you? Is it up to you how your kids use the internet? Because my kids, they've got phones. I fought it, and I fought it and fought it. My wife was insistent. They need phones. I need to know where they are. And you know what? It is convenient for us. We can track where our kids are. They can call us when they need to be picked up. I can call them if I need them to walk the dog, let the dog out, or if I'm running late. It's good. It's good to have a line of communication with your children and for your children. That said, we are diligent about what they can and can't do on those phones. They are not allowed on social media. They do not have Facebook accounts. They do not have access to TikTok. They do not have access to the Snapchats or whatever kids are on. They do a little Roblox, but we have timers on everything. Like, we are hawks when it comes to their phone usage. That said, it's kind of like with cigarette companies. You know, and I think that's what they were trying to avoid. They're trying to avoid the big tobacco rulings where, oh, they're not even allowed to advertise. You know, it went from that Joe Camel, you know, he's a little bit too kid-friendly. Marlboro Man's out there making smoking look cool. They're not even allowed to advertise cigarettes. I don't think, Rivera, you probably were born after that. When did cigarette companies, when did they get banned from advertising on TV and on billboards, man? There were cigarette billboards. And man, the way they marketed this stuff, oh, great taste.
1: Yeah,
0: cool, it was cigarettes.
1: 1971.
0: What?
1: Well, that's no. What it says. Cigarette commercials in U.S. TV and radio were officially banned January 2nd, 1971.
0: Well, maybe on TV. But they still, I remember growing up, I saw all kinds of billboards and stuff. Vantage. A buddy of mine growing up, his father was the Vantage man. But I guess they took out all the advertising. Did they later ban all cigarette advertising? Because I remember seeing Marlboro Man. How in the world do I know about the Marlboro Man if cigarette ads were banned before I was born? I don't know. We'll have to dig into that. Let's see. Meta said in a blog post that it was building on our longstanding efforts to empower parents and support teens. Ensuring teens have a safe and productive experience on our platforms is an absolute imperative for Meta, the company said. We want to get this right for parents and teens, and that's why we've partnered with state attorneys general to set new industry standards. The company urged its rivals to adopt similar safety measures as well. The $17 billion settlement is a fraction of Meta's 2025 revenue of $201 billion. $201 billion in 2025? The lawsuit accused Meta of contributing to the youth mental health crisis by deliberately designing features that addict children to its platforms and hiding them from the public. It also argued that Meta violated federal laws by routinely collecting data on children under 13 without their parents' consent. So, I don't like the fact that we're in this society where we don't really hold ourselves accountable. It's like, yeah, I couldn't control myself. So I stayed on Instagram for too long, and I started to develop body issues because there's all these really good-looking people or the games they've got on Facebook or whatever it is. Because I can't exercise self-control, it's because you made it too addictive. And same really with cigarettes. Look, they put a big warning label on the cigarettes, the Surgeon General's warning. And the only Surgeon General I really ever knew was C. Everett Koop with his cool beard. So every Surgeon General to me is C. Everett Koop. So So C. Everett Koop and his Abraham Lincoln beard put the big pack on the cigarettes that said, warning, smoking can cause a lot of bad stuff if you're not pregnant, and if you're pregnant, it can cause your baby to die or be deformed. People still smoked. They still smoked. They were still into it, right? But hey, we put a warning on the pack. Well, why are people smoking? Well, they're addicted to the nicotine. They like it. Well, there's a lot of people who don't smoke. That's right. Those people have self-control, or they don't like the taste, or they realize that it's bad for them, and they are slowly contributing to their own death and demise. So they've said, you cannot advertise cigarettes. Can't do it. So now, I mean, I don't know what steps they're going to take. I guess they're just going to, you know, fund these information. They're going to have more transparency, I suppose. The trial kicked off last week in Oakland with U.S. District Judge Yvonne Gonzalez-Rogers overseeing the proceedings. Adam Mosseri, the head of Instagram, began his testimony late Tuesday and defended Meta's record and progress on child safety and privacy. The cases in other states had been expected to go to trial later. In addition, 9 attorneys general filed lawsuits in their respective states. Under the proposed settlement, Meta agreed to adopt a series of safety features, including a hard cap on daily time limits and pauses for children using Instagram and Facebook. That's a good idea. You know, back during COVID, you know, I had been dismissed from my radio gig, and so I decided to do some TikTok stuff, and I did a couple of videos. They went viral, and I got like 16,000 or 17,000 followers in a very short time. So I was into this TikTok thing, and you'd be scrolling on TikTok.
1: How many followers
0: did
1: you get?
0: 17,000.
1: Wow.
0: I had, yeah, it was very fast. And so I was like, okay, listen, if I can't get back on radio, I'll do TikTok videos and somehow get paid that way. And I should be doing both. I just don't. I don't enjoy video as much as just the audio format. That said, you know, I got into TikTok. I'm like, what is this app all about? And you can just sit there and scroll and scroll, and it'll get to know you a little bit, and it'll give you some really cool stuff. I got into, you know, like the woodworking videos and just a lot of comedy stuff. And then all of a sudden, a video popped up on TikTok, and it said, hey, you've been at it for a while. Maybe you need to take a break. Essentially, go touch grass. And I thought that was cool. I thought that was like, yeah, okay, yes, right. I've been on this thing for an hour. I've just been mindlessly scrolling for an hour, and TikTok knows it, so it sent me a message. It was just this very, you know, friendly woman of color saying, hey, you've been scrolling for a good bit now. Why don't you take a break, go stretch your legs, do something else. I was like, yeah, you're right, I should. Thank you. Thank you, pleasant woman of color. So they need to do stuff like that. Let's see. It will eliminate push notifications during weekday school hours and bring robust age assurance measures and age-appropriate content controls to prevent bullying and harmful material about eating disorders and self-harm. There will be stronger and more user-friendly parental controls and limits on social comparison features such as, quote, like counts. Yeah, so people can't chase those likes, get that dopamine hit. Those are all good guardrails, I suppose, but it's going to come down to this. If you are a parent of a child, you have to get to know your kid. I've got one kid who, she can't control herself. She has ADD. She'll reach for that phone. She will reach for it. So you know what I do with that kid? I take her phone away. I have an alarm on my phone that says, take her phone away. And I don't let her have her phone until her homework is done, until after, you know, cross-country practice. I regulate where she can take it and when she can have it. I've got another kid who's a little bit better about it. She understands, oh, if I get everything done, then I'm going to have some phone time. But I still have to keep an eye on that kid. Facebook is not there to raise your kids for you. All too often I see it, though. I see these kids who've got Facebook, they've got Instagram, they've got TikTok, and they're always on it. And it's up to you as a parent. You know, where do we draw the line? You know, but there's a lot of people out there who say, yeah, we need to go after the gun manufacturers. We need to go after the McDonald's for making their burgers too fattening. We need to say, okay, but it's you. You got an internal locus of control. You can control yourself. But all too often, everybody says, oh, no, I can't control myself. I'm a victim. I'm a victim of all this tasty fast food, cigarettes, and Facebook. It's like, no, you're in control. Raise your own kids. But all the, I'm not against them doing any of this stuff. All right, 683-0989. I wonder, the $750 million, is that going to go to any of the families whose kids were harmed by Facebook or Instagram? Or is it just all going to go into this fund to make sure kids are safe online? It's ultimately up to you. You just got to keep tabs on it. Hang out with your kids a little bit. Talk to them. Make them come out of their rooms and sit with you and listen to your corny jokes. All right, 683-0989 is the number. We had another celebrity death.
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1: All right, now I got it here. Cigarettes were banned from television advertising in the early 70s. That is correct. Good research by Josh Rivera. But it could remain in magazines so long as the magazines did not have, like, a significant youth readership. Like, you couldn't advertise cigarettes in Highlights magazine. Like, Goofus and Gallant, it couldn't be brought to you by, you know, Winston's. Or Doral's, you know. You couldn't have Goofus over there smoking, you know. So you couldn't do that. But you could still have it like in Field & Stream magazine or whatever. And you have the Vantage Man and the Marlboro Man and Joe Camel. Let's see. 1998, they further restricted the marketing, according to producer Paul on the text line. Joe Camel was officially retired and pulled from advertising on July 10th, 1997. Because I remember there were a lot of jokes about Joe Camel. And I was like, you have a cartoon camel selling cigarettes. Of course kids are going to be into that, man. Cartoons were everything. And also Joe Camel's face kind of looked like genitalia.
2: Yeah, it does. I'm looking at his face now.
1: Looks like a peen.
2: Kind of looks more like a kangaroo than a camel to me, too.
1: Yeah, it's just Joe Camel is famous. I'm sure you can get a lot of vintage Joe Camel stuff out there. All right, Tim Curry, legendary comedian, comedic actor, English guy. You know him from Rocky Horror Picture Show, Dr. Frankenfurter. Also, Home Alone 2, he was the butler or the concierge. Home Alone 2, he was It in the Stephen King's It for the first one, the TV series, the miniseries. He was It the Clown, or Pennywise the Clown from It. He's been in a ton of stuff. He did a lot of his great work, did Tim Curry, with the Muppets. Muppet Treasure Island. And there's a great meme out there that says Michael Caine and Tim Curry worked best with the Muppets because Michael Caine treated the Muppets like fellow actors and Tim Curry treated himself as a fellow Muppet. So he was a unique character, was Tim Curry. And he has passed away at the age of 80. You always see him in stuff. I'm trying to think of other... He was in a bunch of stuff. Rivera, you probably got his IMDb pulled up right now. You recognize Tim Curry. He's one of those guys where you're like, oh, yeah, that guy. I always associated him with, like, you know, John Cleese and those dudes, even though he wasn't part of Monty Python. But still, that kind of daft humor. You know, he's got a big following with the Rocky Horror folks. But, yeah, he has passed on today. People are still reacting to the death of Dolly Parton. So Tim Curry's death is not getting a whole lot of attention today. But that said, we're talking about two 80-year-olds. 80. It's okay to be sad. It's okay to know you're going to miss that person. But, you know, I think of it this way with regards to, say, a Dolly Parton or a Prince or David Bowie. I always thought it was well said that you think about you could live in any time. And I got to be alive at the same time as Dolly Parton and as Prince and as David Bowie. And you know, some of these great artists who put out all this unique work. And even a guy like Tim Curry, he'd pop up and stuff. You're like, oh yeah. And somebody also brought this up with Tim Curry having passed away and Catherine O'Hara having passed away and the Bird Lady having passed away. It's almost like the entire cast of Home Alone 2, except for the 80-year-old Donald Trump, he's still around.
2: I forgot about that. That's true.
1: Yeah.
2: The cameo. Hotel.
1: Yeah. Yeah, he ran into Kevin McAllister in the hotel. Thankfully, Macaulay Culkin is still alive, and I think today's his birthday. I think I read.
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13: State burglars. I'm John Saucier, Fox News. A Massachusetts mayor and state representative have both been arrested on federal fraud charges. Here's Fox's Grinnell Scott.
14: State Representative Francisco Paulino faces 11 counts of wire fraud and money laundering of pandemic relief funds. U.S. Attorney Leah Foley said Paulino allegedly shifted $700,000 for his own use.
15: Real estate expenses, loan payments, and transfers to his campaign account.
14: Also, the mayor of Lawrence, Massachusetts, Brian DePina, is charged with filling campaign accounts and paying off debts with cash he allegedly stole.
15: Approximately $1.5 million in public taxpayer money.
14: Mayor DePina's city is in the representative's district. These are separate indictments. For now, no link between the cases has been made public. Grinnell Scott, Fox News.
13: The federal judge overseeing the California trial against Meta has suspended proceedings after a settlement announcement. Here's Fox's Tanya J. Powers with more.
16: Meta's roughly $17 billion settlement with dozens of states that had joined the federal lawsuit against the company will now be reviewed by the judge, who says she's inclined to approve the deal. California Attorney General Rob Bonta says he's not finished.
17: We're continuing our fight across social media, including our litigation against TikTok.
16: Meta Chief Legal Officer CJ Mahoney called on TikTok and YouTube to join Meta's, quote, industry-wide solution.
18: I'm proud both of the work Meta has done to protect kids historically and of this new groundbreaking agreement. But its success depends on all other social media platforms following Meta's lead.
16: Meta agrees to add safety measures, including daily time limits and pauses for children using Instagram and Facebook. Tanya J. Powers, Fox News.
13: The testimony wrapping up in the murder trial of Lindsay Clancy, a mother accused of strangling her three young children in a case that's drawn attention to postpartum mental health. Closing arguments could begin by Thursday. 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
20: August 26, the 19th Amendment was formally adopted into the U.S. Constitution in 1920, which guaranteed women the right to vote. Taylor Swift and Travis Kelce announced their engagement on social media in 2025, which garnered 1.2 million likes in under 10 minutes. The first televised baseball game was broadcast in 1939, which featured the Cincinnati Reds and the Brooklyn Dodgers at Ebbets Field in Brooklyn, New York. Mother Teresa was born in Skopje, Albania in 1910. It would become known for her humanitarian work in the slums of Calcutta. I'm Maximilian. Make this day one for the records.
19: That's your daily record as we remember it.
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28: We're down to about 13,000 people without power, but that still means we have some traffic lights that are out or on flash. MLGW says full registration by Thursday, so hopefully that will be taken care of. But if it's out or on flash, treat it as a stop sign. 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Michael Higgins, your total traffic.
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1: 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You can go over there and check out the on-demand page. Let's see. I think we've got interview this morning on Memphis Morning News with Doug McGowan of MLGW. We've got an update on the outage map. Oh, that number keeps getting smaller. They are making progress. Customers without power, 11,858 at this hour. That is 2.77%, which means you're getting close to that 98% mark. That's just the mark that I thought. I think it's reasonable to say that you've got most of the power, if not all the power, at 98%. I would be happy with that. 97.23% customers with power, 2.77% without. So they're working hard getting the lights back on. It's still, you know, some power problems with some street lights, I'm sure some schools still affected. We'll see if Memphis Shelby County schools can get back into action tomorrow. I think some 10 schools were closed today. More on that in a few minutes. Hour number two. Let's see. We've got the X-Files coming up. There's a lot going on online. Still a lot more reaction. Tributes pouring out for the great Dolly Parton. And also today, the news of Tim Curry. He has passed on at the age of 80. So rough couple of days. They say, you know, the celebrities, they go in threes. I don't know if Hayden Panettiere was one, Dolly Parton was two, Tim Curry is three, or Did it start over with Dolly Parton, with Tim Curry being number two, and who could be the third? I don't want to think about that right now, especially since we've got all these clips of tributes coming out for Dolly Parton. Also, you guys see the video, Rivera, did you see the video of the flood in Nepal?
2: Oh, yeah, that's horrible. It looks horrible.
1: There was an earthquake, an avalanche, and a subsequent flood, and it was something like out of a Roland Emmerich movie. You know, Day After Tomorrow kind of stuff. Although, this was for real, terrifying when Mother Nature goes wild like this. And of course, you've got people saying, climate change! Well, it was an earthquake that shook loose like a 2,000-foot chunk of ice that came off a mountain, came barreling down, displaced a lot of water. I mean, people, 380 people or more, I'm sure that the number will go up, are missing as a result. And when you watch the video, you are not prepared at how devastating it is. Just the power of that water. I mean, just obliterating everything in its path. So that is also going viral. We'll also spin the wheel of weird in a little bit. So hour number two is jam-packed. Anything you've got, 683-0989 is the number. That is 683-0989. We've got local headlines, courtesy of the Nation of Jake News Network. Like I said, we've got 10 Memphis Shelby County schools remain closed today while power restoration efforts continue from Saturday's storm. Let's see. Memphis Shelby County Schools in a statement says our teams have continued working to make sure each school is safe, operational, and ready to welcome students and staff back. Several schools are now prepared to reopen, while a smaller number will remain closed as work continues. This comes after Monday. They just closed all the schools Monday, and I think they took significant criticism for that. So they kept 19 schools closed, I believe, yesterday, and now that number is down to 10. So at least they're getting back to normal at Memphis Shelby County Schools. Now, as far as storm damage goes, one insurance company has gotten nearly 400 claims filed. State Farm says some 350 insurance claims have been filed in Shelby County with State Farm. That's according to an insurance agent who works at State Farm. Let's see. Kathy Thurman Edwards. Hey, Kathy Thurman Edwards. She used to insure me for car insurance, and then I became high risk. She kicked me off. Oh, well, I mean, she had to. She says I was uninsurable. I was a reckless driver and a young man, and it was going to cost too much money. So I went and did the high-risk insurance thing for a while. I don't blame her at all. She says, in my agency, I've had trees fall on houses, taking down the power lines, but I also had a transformer that was struck by lightning. It caused some fire along Wheaton Avenue, believe it or not. The day after Saturday's storm, Kathy Thurman Edwards says she called her clients and asked about any storm damage. Kathy has advice for homeowners who are insured as well as uninsured homeowners. I guess you can be an uninsured homeowner if your house is paid off. They usually don't let you if you're borrowing. Immediately make sure you're safe. Take pictures of the damage. If there's damage in anything you spend, save the receipts. Getting resources would have to probably come through the city of Memphis, which she says she's noticed. They have some cooling centers and things like that. Otherwise, no real solutions except for maybe a GoFundMe, I guess, if you don't have any resources. All right, so there's the storm stuff. Here's something. I think this is appropriate. The city of Memphis is going to light up the Memphis Bridge in pink in honor of the departed Dolly Parton, which I think, hey, that's absolutely a great use of that system of color lights on the Hernando de Soto Bridge. It will sparkle pink tonight in honor of Dolly Parton, according to the Downtown Memphis Commission. Dolly Parton broke all the rules. She broke all the barriers and stereotypes. She made a legacy that will live forever, says Grammy-winning Memphis music producer Boo Mitchell. The Hernando de Soto Bridge carries Interstate 40 traffic from west side of Tennessee over the Mississippi River at Memphis, as if you needed to know that. The Mighty Lights Project illuminates the bridge in a pattern of lights each night, and it'll glow pink in honor of Dolly Parton. So I think that's a nice gesture by the Downtown Memphis Commission and the City of Memphis. Let's see. What else do we have in the news here? There's some pretty interesting stuff going on. Oh, yeah. Data center. Yep. The moratorium has passed on the first reading. The Memphis City Council will bring it up for another two readings before they decide at some point how long will this moratorium be. So the impetus is to get these things planned and approved fast, right? Well, we've got a permit filed this week for an expansion of a campus data center for St. Jude Children's Research Hospital, a project that is estimated to cost around $40.9 million. That project, which the permit said would expand the current building, is part of an aggressive $12.9 billion capital plan by St. Jude to expand the campus and research abilities. The capital plan includes a new office space, parking, as well as additional research center, a 16-story facility known as Advanced Research Center 2, ARC 2, costing about $810 million and covering 865,000 square feet. So a data center expansion, but it's being done by St. Jude. So I think that Justin J. Pearson, just like he has spoken out against SpaceX AI and Valero and the TVA, he needs to get a group together. He needs to get his brother and their group, and they need to go down and they need to protest against St. Jude. I think that's what they need to do. I think that that would be great optics for somebody who's running for Congress. Go protest St. Jude. They need a data center expansion to store a lot of the research that they use to cure kids of the scourge that is cancer. So, yes, Justin J. Pearson, get your crew together. Call your bro. Call Keyshawn. And you guys get some signs that say, down with St. Jude. St. Jude is poisoning you. Yeah? St. Jude doesn't care about the people of Memphis. That would be a great message. And I encourage you to do so. Because they're trying to build a data center, you see. And data centers are evil, in your estimation. Let's see. Hey, this is good. This is good news here. I like this. DNA results from crime scenes could soon be returned in as little as 90 minutes in Shelby County. That would be welcome. Shelby County is expanding local law enforcement capabilities by rolling out rapid DNA technology. Shelby County Mayor Lee Harris and the DA Steve Mulroy outlined the initiative designed to return DNA results from a suspect or crime scene in as little as 90 minutes. The Shelby County Board of Commissioners on August 10th approved up to $700,000 to purchase four rapid DNA machines as part of a broader $1.5 million budget allocation dedicated to expanding countywide forensic capacity. All right, I guess my question is, if the technology to turn around DNA evidence in 90 minutes existed prior to today, why are we just now setting aside some $700,000? And I think that all the money that gets spent on lawyers should have been spent on this technology, I don't know, years ago. Maybe when it first came out. The new technology aims to dramatically reduce investigation timelines compared to traditional forensic processing at the Tennessee Bureau of Investigation Lab in Jackson. Yeah, we were sending it off to Jackson, which is an hour away, to be hung up in their lab, put on a shelf, put in queue with their archaic technology, yeah? These powerful new machines allow a police officer who is investigating a crime to take blood or saliva samples from a suspect or crime scene and receive a DNA profile within the same day instead of the customary weeks or months. All right, well, yeah, get on it. Get on it. They're going to get four of these machines? Get 10. Get 10 of them. I mean, how many untested rape kits are there still? Yeah? I mean, this... Was it Alicia Franklin was a victim in the first Cleotha Abston case before he murdered Eliza Fletcher? Maybe if you had this kind of technology then some people would still be around. So I guess better late than never. Let's see. And this is an update on a wild story out of Collierville from a few years back. More than a decade after a Collierville attorney was convicted of trying to hire multiple people to kill his wife, she is doing everything in her power to keep him locked up. For the second time in 11 years, Fred the Wartman, I gave him that nickname, is up for early release. And for a second time, Stacey Jones plans to be at his parole hearing to ensure he remains in prison. He went up for parole after just 4 years because of good behavior and good standing and time reduced. So that's why he had the parole hearing back in 2019. They denied parole and said, we're not going to hear it again for at least 7 more years. So here you are in 2026. Here's a clip from Stacey Jones, the ex-wife of Fred the Wart Wartman.
3: We don't know if he'll try again. He was pretty persistent before in, you know, not wanting me to be here. And I don't know that he's changed. I don't know. I don't know anything. And it's hard because that's one thing. It's hard because I don't know. And I don't know what his intentions are once he gets out. And I don't know what his intentions are with my children. They've been pretty well protected and they've had no contact with him. But I'm sure that once he gets out, that'll be the first thing that he does is try to contact them.
1: Man, in 2015, Fred Wartman was sentenced to 30 years in prison with 30% release eligibility on 2 counts of attempted first-degree murder and 1 count of solicitation of first-degree murder. Was it, did he try to poison her toothpaste or something like that? I guess he had somebody poison her toothpaste or tried to. I don't know if Miss Jones here is remarried, but how would you like to be the new husband or love interest? I don't know if I'd be... you have a husband where? An ex-husband? Oh, in prison? Oh, he could get out. Okay, that has to be tough. I hope he stays in it for the full 30 years. I mean, I know he's got the 30% release eligibility, but I'd be fine with a guy who attempts to have his wife murdered. He goes in 2015. He doesn't get out till 2045, right about the time that the last Dolly Parton song gets released, the one in the vault. All right, 683-0989. We'll get into more about Dolly Parton. You know, I was talking about a statue. They have one statue out in Pigeon Forge, I believe, out in Sevier County. But they were talking about a statue at the Capitol in Nashville. But we also have a response from Dolly Parton when she was asked if they could do it. And it's the right response.
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1: 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ZZ Top drummer, Frank Beard. He could have been number one, right? Listen, they say that celebrities die in threes. You could say Frank Beard, Dolly Parton, and now Tim Curry. It's a little bit morbid. I mean, but the week's still young. It's just Wednesday. I mean, and then last week you had the Hayden Panettiere news. Man. That said, you know, Frank Beard was in his 70s. Dolly Parton in her right at 80, and Tim Curry as well, right at 80. Speaking of Tim Curry, I was just looking at his filmography, and he's in a lot of stuff that I had forgotten about. Clue. He was the butler in Clue, the movie, which was a lot of fun. That was a great movie. Legend with Tom Cruise from back in the day. He was in The Hunt for Red October. Congo. I was told he was in Congo, which I don't think I've seen Congo before. I probably need to watch Congo, yeah? He was in Annie from 1982. Let's see. Charlie's Angels. So he's in a ton of stuff. Most notably, you know, Rocky Horror Picture Show. He was a Frankenfurter. He's Pennywise the Clown in It. So, yeah, he was a funny dude. Did a lot of work. He worked a lot. Did some voices as well on some animation. So, yeah, it's sad news. Sad news. But you know, Dolly Parton, we were talking about, you know, what do? You name BNA, the Nashville Airport, after Dolly Parton. I think that'd be, you know, something that would pass unanimously in the Tennessee General Assembly. We've also got a story here about when Dolly Parton was approached, I think back in 2021, about having a statue of her erected there in Nashville, like at the Capitol. And she very graciously declined. She said, "I want to thank the Tennessee legislature for their consideration of a bill to erect a statue of me on the Capitol grounds. I'm honored and humbled by their intention, but I've asked the leaders of the state legislature to remove the bill from any and all consideration. Given all that's going on in the world, I don't think putting me on a pedestal is appropriate at this time. I hope, though, that somewhere down the road, several years from now, or perhaps after I'm gone, if you still feel I deserve it, then I'm certain I will stand proud in our great state capitol as a grateful Tennessean. In the meantime, I'll continue to try to do good work to make this great state proud." And she did. And so now is the time. And given, you know, the, I don't know, man, the uneven history of statues that we've seen, you know, there's some very good ones. There's some very bad ones. I would nominate Memphis's Mike McCarthy to do it, because that Johnny Cash statue over in Cooper Young, that's a good statue, man. The Johnny Cash statue that Mike McCarthy did. That's a great-looking statue.
12: Oh, yeah, yeah, yeah. I like it. Looks, I just looked it up. Yeah. It's very good.
1: It looks good and clean. It's a great likeness of young Johnny Cash. It looks a little bit like the T-1000 Terminator from T2. A little bit.
12: Yes, it does. Kinda, it's a good reference.
1: A little bit. But it mostly looks like Johnny Cash. It's just a clean statue. So I think Mike McCarthy should be nominated as the sculptor for a Dolly, but it's got to be full-on Dolly Parton, rhinestones, cleavage out. I mean, the whole bit. It's got to be Dolly, right? And I'm sure that Mike McCarthy could have some fun with that. He's a creative guy. He's kind of wild. He's kind of nuts. You kind of have to be. But he's good at what he does. All right, coming up, we got...
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21: News, I'm Tom Graham. A Texas judge ruling an ICE agent will not be extradited to Minnesota.
22: U.S. District Judge Fernando Rodriguez Jr. denying Minnesota Attorney General Democrat Keith Ellison's bid to compel Texas to extradite ICE agent Christian Castro after the Hennepin County DA, Democrat Mary Moriarty, in May charged Castro with multiple counts, accusing him of firing his weapon and hitting an illegal immigrant in the leg during ICE operations earlier this year and making a false report claiming self-defense.
21: Fox's Jeff Manasso. A wildfire raging in North Texas, burning at least 80,000 acres so far. Fox Weather's Brandi Campbell is in Palo Pinto County, west of Fort Worth.
23: Crews have poured in from across the state to help with the Ross fire. Fire engines and bulldozers on the ground as aircrafts drop water and fire retardant to suppress the fire.
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32: From the Mitch Wright Plumbing, Heating, and Air News Desk, the news you need now. Here's Josh Rivera.
24: 10 schools in Memphis Shelby County remain closed on Wednesday as work to restore electricity following Saturday's storms continue. Due to significant power outages, all MSCS schools were closed on Monday. On Tuesday, most schools reopened, although several stayed closed. 140,000 customers were without power on Saturday night during the storm's peak, and that figure had dropped to roughly 35,000 by Monday afternoon. To read the full list of the 10 schools that will remain closed on Wednesday, go to newstalk989.com for the full story. And a home caught fire in southeast Shelby County early Wednesday morning, according to the Memphis Fire Department. It all happened in the 7300 block of Hunter Ridge Drive a little after 5 a.m. MFD says the fire started in the laundry room and was extinguished within 40 minutes. No injuries were reported.
32: More news in 30 from the Mitch Wright Plumbing, Heating, and Air News Desk. 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

0: All right, welcome back to
1: Yes, have some.
0: Yeah, Nation of Jake. 30 minutes from now, we will play Name Drop. If you want $25 to rock and roll sushi, all you got to do is play Name Drop and you could win. Tasty sushi, just some wasabi. Mix it up. Do you mix up the wasabi in the soy sauce, or do you just put the wasabi on top and then pour the soy sauce on it? There's a couple of different ways you can do it. What I'll do is I'll just mash up that wasabi into the soy sauce, and I'll come up with my little concoction, and I'll dip each individual piece of sushi into it. And then you should never know. Never know how much wasabi is coming in the nostrils. So Rock and Roll Sushi, $25 gift card. Is that a fabulous prize for Name Drop? Also, we're going to spin the Wheel of Weird here in a few minutes. All our bizarre and unusual stories from the week. We put them on the wheel, we spin them, and then we share one with you. We do it on Wednesdays because Wheel and Weird all start with W along with Wednesday. So we'll do that coming up as well. 683-0989 is my number. Let's see. We've got Boudreaux over here. Boudreaux says, I was driving on the way home when y'all mentioned it. What timing? He's talking about the Johnny Cash statue. It looks good. It's a good-looking statue. It's got all the hallmarks of a young Johnny Cash. I'm looking at the photo that Boudreaux just took. He just took it and sent it. Looks good. He's got, it's unmistakably Johnny Cash. Young, thin Johnny Cash. So yeah, Mike McCarthy did a great job. I hope he gets the gig to sculpt the Dolly Parton statue. I hope they don't get some sort of like, I don't know, somebody who's going to take artistic liberties with Dolly. Don't mess up the Dolly statue, man. Don't do to Dolly what you did to Tina. Ugh. All right. Let's see. We've got X-Files. Let's see what's trending online. These are your trending topics, viral videos, and breaking news. All happens on social media, on X, on Facebook, on Instagram. Although Facebook and Instagram are $17 billion lighter today on account of that lawsuit. You can follow me at Nation of Jake. You can follow this radio station at News Talk 989. And you can follow our producer, Josh Rivera, at Josh J. Rivera 12. All right, first things first, we got more from Dolly Parton tributes now. At first, it was all the raw reaction, stories, clips. But now we've got some tributes forthcoming. This one comes to us from across the pond. It just goes to show how Dolly Parton was an international superstar. You know those all those super serious guards at Buckingham Palace? Well, they've got a band out there, and they performed 9 to 5 in honor of Dolly Parton outside Buckingham Palace.

0: Have the gods do it outside. Do it in honor of Dolly, and then we'll put it on the internet. Put it on the interwebs for all the world to see.
1: We need to respect Dolly.
0: Right, I guess I'm not doing the right kind of English accent. It would be more like, I don't even know how to do it. Power. Oh, yes. Yes, power. We need to have Dolly. We need to tribute to Dolly. Do 9 to 5. Have the band do it. Get back to me. All right, Rivera, what you got?
2: So I have this clip here of Kathy Griffin. I bet you didn't think you were going to hear her name today.
0: Oh, no.
2: Yeah. And look, she was in this podcast, and as all great...
0: She's fully clothed. Please tell me. Yes?
2: Yes, of course.
0: Thank you.
2: As all great clips that we play here in the Nation of Jake, anytime we make fun of someone, it's usually during a podcast where everybody feels like they always have the platform to say whatever they want. That's true. Kathy was talking about her being a victim at the time of when she had that famous photo of her holding Trump's head. She is the victim in all of this.
3: There is a chilling effect that happens when Donald Trump targets every media company, every single law firm that disagrees with him. People don't want to take the opposing side. That's fascism. It's silencing people.
4: Well, I actually was a victim of that myself in 2017 when I released a controversial photo that I thought everyone else would agree with me. And I was very, very wrong. But in my career, I'm 65 now, I'd never seen anything like that. And now it's become kind of normalized.
2: But the entitlement, man, celebrities, I thought everyone was going to agree with me. I thought everybody would be on my
0: side. Here's the thing. She says it was a controversial photo, and she thought everybody would agree with her.
2: Yeah, that's a good point.
0: If everybody she thought would agree with her, then it wasn't a controversial photo. It was a controversial photo because there was an implicit threat on Donald Trump's life because you were holding an analog of his bloody severed head. That's why it was A, unnecessary. There was an implied physical threat to the president, and it was distasteful. And yeah, maybe you should read the room, Kathy Griffin. You got the attention you ordered. That's what's so funny about it. She got the attention she ordered, but it wasn't what she anticipated. She thought everybody would love it. But even people who don't like Donald Trump were like, whoa, Kathy, what are you doing?
2: Yeah, is it the echo chamber effect? I thought everybody would love this.
0: I thought everybody would agree with me, but it doesn't make any sense to say it was controversial and then I thought everybody would agree with me, because in your mind then that wouldn't be controversial. If you do something everybody agrees with, then it is not controversial. But it was controversial, I guess, that she had shows canceled and she had got a visit from the Secret Service, I'm sure. But it's not fascism. She held a bloody severed likeness of Donald Trump, and she got the attention she ordered. That's what happened. The government didn't take any actions against her. They investigated it as a threat against the president, as the Secret Service will do. But she didn't go to jail. She wasn't prosecuted for it. So yeah, it's a bit absurd. And I don't know who was shoot that Adam Mockler kid.
2: Is that Adam Mockler? I'm not sure who the
0: podcaster
2: is.
0: I think that's Adam Mockler. I don't know. He's one of those guys that goes on that CNN.
2: Yeah, it was Adam Mockler. Yeah, way to go, man.
0: He's a douche. All right, let's see. Hey, somebody needs to check on this Kyle Singler fella. Kyle Singler, you may recall, he played for Duke under Coach K. White guy. Of course, I'm playing for Duke. A lot of white guys go through there. He's got some problems. No, he played at Duke. He was a 3 or 4 year player. He's kind of ginger guy, blue eyes. He went pro. He made some money. He played for the Oklahoma City Thunder, I believe. And now he's looking real ragged. And he looks like he's on some sort of substance. He sounds worse. Here he's making bizarre videos where I guess he's looking for help from Mike Krzyzewski. He keeps on talking about Coach K and people have taken his money and stuff. I don't know what's going on here, but
5: I need this message to go out to as many people as possible. Man, Coach K has set me up. Set me up, man. I have no power, I have no house. I've reached out to Coach, and everyone has turned the other way.
0: This guy looks strung out.
5: I've reached out to Coach, and he has fully dismissed the message. You guys are cutting my power off, breaking into my house, stealing money.
0: Dude, he's like Heath Ledger's Joker.
2: I was going to say the same thing.
0: He's like, oh.
5: Reached out to Coach K. And
0: Coach K, why is he serious?
5: All he did is sit me on the bench.
0: All right, but listen, my guy's having some problems. He looks absolutely awful. He looks like one of those guys you would see on fentanyl, like out, you know, frozen, except he's kind of animated here. He looks bad, dude. Rivera, you've seen this video, yes?
2: Yeah, it's very sad.
0: Do we know what's going on with Kyle Singler?
2: I don't know the information in terms of like what he's going through. I mean, this honestly, to be honest with you, I keep up with basketball a lot. I love basketball. He's kind of been, I mean, for I can understand why now, he's kind of been missing, I guess you could say. He's been a mystery for quite a while. This is the first thing I've seen from him since he's been in the league years ago.
0: Yeah, how long ago did he play at Duke?
2: It was Duke. Oh, Duke, that was like maybe 10 years ago. Maybe even more than
0: that. Right, but 10 years is not a long time. If he played at
2: Duke.
0: No,
2: more than that. It was like, okay, this is like 16 years ago, 2010.
0: Okay. So, I guess he last played in the NBA in 2018. He was not a very good NBA player.
2: Yeah, not, he was always kind
0: did
2: of a
0: not have writer. A did not have a very, you know, a big career, but he probably made some money.
2: Oh, he was in the league for 5 years.
0: Yeah. But wasn't he good? Regardless,
2: really.
0: He wasn't a star.
2: No.
0: He had a short NBA career, but now why is he calling out Coach K? Coach K was his coach in college, right? And now Coach K is a 79-year-old man. Coach K is not this guy's dad. This guy probably got a degree from Duke or had the opportunity to get a degree from Duke, played some NBA basketball, didn't really work out for him, and now he's, oh, wait, see, he's from Oregon. I don't know if he still lives out there or not. He's in trouble. Somebody needs to go check on Kyle Singler.
2: Yeah.
0: It
2: reminds me of the Delonte West situation. You remember that?
0: Yeah. Yeah, there's
2: that. I think he's doing better, but for a while, he was homeless, obviously dealing with the substance abuse. It was pretty rough for Delonte West, so it sucks to see now. Now it's happening, I guess, it seems, for Kyle Singler.
0: All right, Kyle Singler's 38 years old. He's 6'8", and he's just got this long, greasy hair. He's obviously in crisis, and so he needs to somebody help. The Singler family, go get your guy. It's sad. Sad stuff. Hate to see it. Rivera, anything else?
2: I have a clip here of Larry Krasner. He's a district attorney of Philadelphia. And it sounds in this speech that he's talking about that he wants to blow up Trump's ballroom.
0: Oh.
1: I'm going to have a paperweight sitting on my desk. You know what that paperweight's going to be? It's going to be a piece of the ballroom after we all blow it up.
2: I mean, he's just a pretty plain Jane and clear right there.
0: Yeah, and you know what's going to happen here, Josh?
2: What?
0: During the 2028 Democrat primary, the litmus test for any Democrat presidential candidate will be, will you tear down the ballroom? Will you commit to tearing down the ballroom?
2: Do you think that's going to be a point?
0: Yes. I think that will be an issue. I think
2: so
0: there is
2: stupid.
0: A, will you commit to taking down every reference to Donald Trump and try to erase his presidency from ever happening, including taking down the ballroom?
2: Well, I guarantee what's next, the wall of fame too?
0: I guarantee you that there will be, you know, they always say, all the candidates on stage, if you are in favor of health care for illegal immigrants, government-funded health care for illegal aliens, raise your hand. A similar question will be asked during that primary. By a show of hands, how many of you will commit to tearing down the Trump ballroom on the White House grounds? They'll all raise their hand. Because, again, they tear things down. That's what they do. They like to tear things down. They want to stop things from being built. data centers, ballrooms. They want to tear it all down.
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that's awesome, man. They got all the red coats on. They got the big black fuzzy hats. All business. So there you have it, man. I thought that was great. So, yeah, the royal family released that. They had them do it. They said, right now, go ahead, say do 9 to 5,

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2: Weird! Yeah, let's spin at the wheel of weird. Bizarre and unusual stories coming to you via the Wheel of Weird. 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Six topics on the wheel. Rivera, what are the topics today?
3: We got tailgate tragedy, dirty dancing, pass the duchy, Dr. Evil, let her rip, and no nonsense.
2: All right, let's get it going.
4: Give it a big spin!
2: Wherever it lands, we got a story to correspond.
3: We got letter rip.
2: Letter rip. A Georgia elementary teacher has established a fart corner to give students a place to pass gas without leaving class. And it helps normalize a very normal bodily function. Okay. Maybe I can relate to this. No, but when you're a kid, you don't want to be the kid who rips one in class. That can follow you around for the rest of your life if you fart in class, especially like in middle school. You know, you start to get self-conscious. You start to like girls. If you're a guy over there ripping farts, it's no good. When you're an old man like me, oh, you celebrate it. Oh, man, you crop dust any and all people you can. Oh, but we've got this. Candy Sydney Browning, a 36-year-old second grade teacher in Atlanta, calls it the gas station. The specific spot where students go is the gusty winds area. There are air freshener sprays nearby. According to Sydney Browning, it works. Kids will go over to the corner and they'll fart it up. They'll spray some air freshener and then they'll go back to their seats. She says, I have a very weak stomach, so I cannot take it. And so I was like, okay, I'm just going to create this little area over here, and you get up, you go over there, you do your business, you come back, and that's just it. The arrangement has recently attracted considerable attention online after Sydney Browning posted a TikTok showing the fart corner and explaining how it works. The video prompted thousands of reactions ranging from disbelief to enthusiastic declarations that every classroom should have its own fart corner. One commenter wrote, "This is genius. In normalizing body functions without disturbing the classroom. Amazing." Another asked a question that seems to trouble many adults. And the rest of the class stays focused while somebody is farting in the corner. There was also a predictable amount of parental and teacher horror. I'd be so embarrassed with the whole class knowing I'm getting up to fart. Well, look, I mean, I don't know. Do kids care anymore? I mean, it was embarrassing to have to let one rip. But I guess it depends on, you know, how you grow up. I mean, now, I celebrate it. Listen, if I found out that teacher cannot stand the smell of farts, oh, man, I would wait. I'd go up to her desk, ask her questions, and then, boom, crop duster as I went back. Oh, man, she made a mistake. Maybe these kids are too little to exploit that. But if these were 6th, 7th, 8th graders, then she's just written her death sentence, man, because I would be crop dusting her any and every time I could. For Sydney Browning, the point is not really about flatulence. It's about not wasting instructional time. Okay, if it wasn't about wasting instructional time, just fart in your seat and then blame it on the kid next to you. That's what we did one time. Rivera, I ripped one in 7th grade history class, Tennessee history. And I blamed it on the girl behind me.
3: On a girl?
2: Becky. Yeah, on a girl.
3: Oh, that's so mean.
2: Oh, yeah. I ripped it. I said, that was Becky. Oh, yeah. You got to do what you got to do. All right, let's play some name drop. 683-0989.
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11: Landmark settlement over teens' online safety. I'm Lisa Lacerra, Fox News. Arizona's top legal official reacts to Meta's up to $18 billion settlement over teen mental health harms.
12: Arizona Attorney General Chris Mays calling state's settlement with Meta a bipartisan, historic win.
13: An example of how Democratic AGs and Republican AGs can come together with shared goals and a shared purpose of protecting the minds and hearts of our kids.
12: Nearly 30 states sued, accusing Meta of deliberately creating features that fueled a youth mental health crisis. The company agreeing to pay up to $18 billion and add stronger safety protections, including default time limits.
11: Fox's Kristen Goodwin. In a blog post, Meta said it urged competitors TikTok and YouTube to adopt similar safety measures. A new lawsuit has been filed to block President Trump's executive order setting new rules for the Postal Service to deliver mail-in ballots. The order had been put on hold, but a majority of Supreme Court justices lifted an injunction, finding the lawsuit was filed prematurely. CIA Chief John Ratcliffe traveled to Moscow for talks with his Russian counterpart.
14: A rare secretive visit by a top U.S. official at a time when relations between the two countries are strained. A Kremlin spokesperson says Ratcliffe did not meet with Russian President Vladimir Putin, but did speak with intelligence counterparts. In a radio interview, President Trump described the trip as semi-routine. The Kremlin spokesman says talks between the intelligence agencies are positive, but added relations with Washington remained at a profound crisis. President Trump has held direct talks with Russian and Ukrainian leaders about ending the war in Ukraine so far, with just limited success.
11: Fox's Jared Halpern at the White House. 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
15: From the Mitch Wright Plumbing, Heating, and Air News Desk, the news you need now. Here's Josh Rivera.
3: Following the severe damage caused by Saturday's storms throughout the city, nearly 400 insurance claims have been submitted to State Farm in Shelby County. If a tree falls on a house, you should register a claim, take pictures of the damage, arrange temporary repairs, and take pictures of your receipts. That's all according to an insurance agent who works for State Farm, who said 350 insurance claims have been submitted in Shelby County. Additionally, she wants Memphians to know what insurance covers. For example, it can pay damage to a property caused by a downed tree, but it cannot reimburse customers
16: customers for hotel rooms due to a power outage. And only 3 days away from Memphis Tiger football's opening kickoff, their first game of the season will be on the road as they face off against the UNLV Running Rebels. That game will be played in Las Vegas. Opening kickoff here Memphis time will be 9 p.m. on Saturday.
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26: East Memphis, Poplar Avenue at White Station Road, working an accident. Midtown, Union Avenue at Cooper Street, a crash. And South Lake at 240, 240 East at Mount Moriah, working an accident as well. I'm Michael Higgins with your total traffic.
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2: 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Here we are, hour number three.
29: Yes, have some.
2: It's the third shift, and in some circles, the third shift is known as Demon Time. 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
2: All right. We'll have the latest on the power restoration. Big storm Saturday night knocked out power to 140,000. Doug McGowan from MLGW. He appeared on Memphis Morning News this morning. You can hear what he had to say over at Newstalk989.com. They said Thursday evening, and it's looking like they may get there. Just 11,075 without power. That's just 2.59% of the MLGW service area that's out of power as we speak. But we've got some potential storms coming in this evening. I mean, I don't know what the risk is. Could be marginal, could be a little bit more than that. That might slow things down a little bit if those guys have to take a break on account of any rain or high winds coming through. That could perhaps cause more outages. Although, I was looking at the National Weather Service on Twitter, and I think that a lot of that is going to stay to the south of the MLGW service area. So go check out what Doug McGowan had to say this morning on Memphis Morning News over at Newstalk989.com. And we'll look to see if there's any updates this hour. This is usually when we hear from guys like Doug McGowan. So we'll keep our eye on that. 683-0989 is my number. If you want to give me a call, I've got $25 to Rock and Roll Sushi. That's our fabulous prize for name drop. So if you want to play, now is the time. Just give me a call, 683-0989, and we will play name drop. We've got more reaction to the death of Dolly Parton and now the death of Tim Curry. The actor, Tim Curry, English guy, you know, he's known best for Rocky Horror Picture Show. Then also Clue. He played the butler in Clue. Very underrated movie. Very funny was Clue. That's like an adaptation. Early on, I'm making a movie out of a board game. It's held up very well. I watched it not long ago with the kids. They liked it a lot. He was in Muppet Treasure Island. He's kind of a wild guy. I remember watching the show Psych, and he showed up as Nigel on Psych. You know, he would show up, and you know him when you see him. I won't say character actor, but he was a daft British type, that kind of humor. Monty Python type guy, a little bit later than Monty Python, but he's been in a lot of stuff. He has passed away at the age of 80. More reaction to Dolly Parton. Where are we going to put her on the list of greatest Tennesseans? I think she's near the top, if not number one. Now, we can talk about that if you'd like. I don't like doing the Mount Rushmore because working in sports radio, it just became so played out. You know, whenever, you know, they didn't have a topic, nothing to talk about, it was just very lazy to say, oh, Mount Rushmore of Memphis sports or whatever. I don't like doing that usually, but we can do a high five. I was going to call it the high five. Who are the high five Tennesseans? Let's go. 683-0989. We can do that as well. Here we go. We've got a player.
0: What's your name, dude?
1: Nation of Jakes. 5 o'clock name drop.
0: Drop?
2: Say it! Say it! All right. Name drop. $25 to Rock and Roll Sushi. Josh Rivera, who is our contestant today?
3: First up, we got Bill.
2: Bill, what's going on, Bill?
4: Man, good things all the time. How are you guys doing?
2: Doing pretty well, man. What you up to this afternoon?
4: I'm headed to the house. I am headed to the house.
2: Is there power at the house?
4: Absolutely, man. Yeah, I'm covered all the time on that generator and all that kind of stuff. Should it go down? So,
2: all right,
4: we're good.
2: You fared okay during the storm, though. Your power didn't go out?
4: Not at all. I live up in Oakland, and so
2: okay, yeah, out there. So you're not even in the MLGW service area, are you?
4: No, we did Chickasaw, and we barely got a few drops of rain out here when it came through.
2: All right, well, you guys were very fortunate. The bow echo did not reach you. All right.
4: Yes, sir.
2: You were out of the range of the archer's bow. All right, Bill, what do you do for a living?
4: I sell a heating and air conditioning equipment.
2: Oh, wow. That's a good business to be in, man. Do you do lifetime parts on stuff? Because that's what I'm looking for a lifetime parts and labor deal. Got to have it.
4: Well, good luck on that one. But, you know, there's a lot of good things out there.
2: All right, Bill, let's do this. I've got this game. It's called Name Drops. Very simple game. I've got an audio clip of somebody who was in the news. All right? I'm going to play it for you, Bill. We'll listen to it together. And at the end of the clip, I'm going to ask you to identify who is speaking in the clip by dropping his or her name. If you are correct, you will get $25 to Rock and Roll Sushi. You a fan of sushi, Bill?
4: I have had their sushi, and it's awesome.
2: Yeah, it's a good spot. It's a good spot. How are you on wasabi? Are you a big wasabi guy?
4: No, I can't handle it, man. It's just too much for me.
2: Come on.
4: No, man. I'm a wimp. You know,
2: it's all right. So you just do the soy sauce? You just drown it in soy sauce?
4: Exactly.
2: All right. All right. What about sake? You ever have too much sake?
4: I'm going to drink the fifth on that one, sir.
2: All right. Whenever I drink sake, I always turn into Mr. Miyagi, and it gets a little bit offensive. And my wife is like, "Stop it! Stop doing that right now!" It's a bad scene. All right, let's play this game here. I'm going to play this for you again. If you're correct, then you're going to get to some sushi. However, if you're incorrect, then you, sir, will get insulted, and you'll be sent packing back to Oakland. All right.
4: Okay. Sounds good.
2: You ready? If you're ready, I'll play the clip. Are you ready?
4: I'm ready, sir.
2: All right, we're all counting on you, Bill. Here you go.
5: Overall, teens tell us that this is a positive part of their lives. But some face challenges online, so we work hard to provide parents and teens support and controls to reduce potential harms. Being a parent is one of the hardest jobs in the world. Technology gives us new ways to communicate with our kids and feel connected to their lives, but it can also make parenting more complicated. And it's important to me that our services are positive for everyone who uses them.
2: All right, Bill, for Rock and Roll Sushi, I want you to drop that name.
4: Oh, my gosh. My mother's about to be a hamster. Oh, my gosh. I have no clue, bud. I really do not have a clue.
2: Not even a little bit of a clue? There are some context clues there? All right.
4: I'm giving up.
2: No guessing at all? Just throw a name out there.
4: Willie Harrington.
2: That was terrible. You'd be better off not guessing.
6: Wrong, sir. Wrong.
7: Loser. You're a loser.
6: You lose. Good day,
8: you
6: sir.
8: You get nothing.
2: Your mother was a hamster.
9: Dumber than a bag of hammers.
10: You get nothing and like it.
2: Sorry, no sushi for you on this day, Bill. You shall go hungry.
10: Get.
2: All right. Out of here, Bill. Somebody's going to come in and swoop in, vulture this.
3: Yeah, it's a Christmas tree sushi over here. Everybody's calling now.
2: I've never seen a vulture eat sushi. I bet a vulture would, though.
3: Yeah, 100%.
2: I bet a buzzard would eat some sushi. All right, who do we have?
3: Oh, hold on. We had we do still have Kevin. Kevin's on the line.
2: What's up, Kevin?
12: Hello.
2: What's going on, man?
12: Driving home.
2: Oh, yeah, where from?
12: West Memphis.
2: Oh, yeah. Oh, you're driving home from West Memphis. You work across the bridge, yeah?
12: No. I work in West Memphis, driving home to win.
2: Okay, so you're going the other way. All right. What?
12: Yeah.
2: I did say you work in West Memphis. Regardless, would you like to drop that name?
12: Yeah, Mark Zuckerberg.
2: All right, show me Mark Zuckerberg for the win! There you go.
0: Drop.
2: Yeah, Mark Zuckerberg, he said that Meta, Facebook, Instagram, they are taking precautions to protect children. But listen, man, they've reached a settlement. Did you read about the settlement, Kevin?
12: I heard about you talking about it.
2: Yeah, they have to pay out $17 billion in this landmark trial over teen social media addictions. 29 attorneys general, 29 different states, I guess they'll see some sort of payout. Tennessee is going to get $750 million under the settlement. And with it, Kevin, they're going to establish a Children's Digital Protection Fund aimed at protecting and restoring children's mental health and safety. So I guess the long and the short of it here, Kevin, is that Facebook and Instagram did not do enough to protect kids from their addictive platforms. And kids were harmed by this, as it was found by, I guess it was going in that direction, but they decided to settle before Zuckerberg could take the stand. What do you think of all this, Kevin? I'm sure that Facebook and Instagram and Meta, they need to do all they can to make sure that, you know, kids aren't being harmed by these websites. But at the same time, isn't it on the parents? Isn't it on the parents ultimately to make sure their kids' social media and internet use is under control?
12: Yeah, it is. But, there's ways around that. We found ways around parents when we were kids.
2: That's true.
12: So, I mean,
2: that's true.
12: Raising a daughter and having to live through that social media stuff, I think they need to pay out if they did something wrong.
2: Yeah, I mean, I've got two daughters, and again, like, I'm not up in arms about this payout. I'm not going to take the the side of these tech giants. I think they should probably do more to protect kids from the nature of.
12: Definitely.
2: I think that there should be all kinds of guardrails. I don't think that you should have a social media account until you're 18 years old.
12: Exactly, what I was thinking.
2: Right, but that's my rule in my house. Is that as long as I'm paying for these kids to have phones and internet access, they have to abide by my rules. So even if Facebook allows a 14-year-old or a 13-year-old to have an account or a Snapchat or TikTok or any of this stuff, it's still up to me. I'm enforcing the rules on my daughters. They don't have social media accounts. So they're not allowed to. We observe and audit what they're doing on their phones, how much screen time they've had. We set up all the different controls, and I guess there'll be more of that. There'll be more options for parents to do that, and I'm in favor of it. But again, like you said, there's ways around everything. You know?
12: There is.
2: I knew plenty of 13 and 14-year-old kids who smoked cigarettes, and they always had them. They always had access to them. You know, there was access to beer and booze and all kinds of stuff. So if these kids really want to get online and they really want to act, or also this, if they can't get on the Facebook or the Instagram, they might end up someplace worse. They might end up on the dark web.
12: That's true.
2: You know? And then that's where a lot of crazy stuff goes down, you know? So, again, I'm not against this at all. I wonder what the government of Tennessee is going to do with the $750 million they're going to get. I mean, is it really this Children's Digital Protection Fund? I mean, what? I guess education for parents, letting them know, like, what... Go ahead.
12: Some of it will probably be for that, but most of it will go into the politicians' pockets, mostly.
2: Unfortunately, you're right. You know, somebody will come up with some program, and then they'll, it'll be somebody who knows somebody, and they'll pay them out of this big fund, and they'll say, oh, it's education for parents on how to navigate social media, and it'll be a program that nobody really learns anything, but somebody gets rich. And that's a very cynical take on it, but that's the way,
12: that's the way it is.
2: We've seen it over and over again. I mean, all right, Kevin, congratulations, man. Rock and roll sushi, $25 for you. Are you a wasabi guy, or are you a wiener?
12: No, not really.
2: Come on. Live a little, Kevin. All right, man. No. Talk to you later. Congratulations. Thanks for playing. Thanks for listening.
12: All right. Yeah. Thank you. Love you, show.
2: Hey, man. Put him back up. Put him back on. What was that last part, Kevin?
12: I said, love you, show.
2: Yeah, I love you,
12: love
2: too,
12: buddy. Love
2: you, show. All right. Love you, too. All right. Get out of here. All right. There's Kevin. All right. Let's see. 683-0989. I got more Dolly Parton stuff here. A lot of people want to know, and... we got to set the record straight.
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2: I've been a rough week. Rough 2 weeks. Going back to last Monday, Hayden Panettiere found dead at 36, and then Frank Beard from ZZ Top, I think he was 77, he passed on. Of course, Dolly Parton, it was shocking yesterday to get the news. Dolly Parton died at 80, and now Tim Curry. Tim Curry has passed away, also 80 years old. And yeah, Tim Curry, I got a lot of people saying he was Pennywise the Clown in the TV miniseries of It. Yes, he was. He was. I recall that. He was great as Pennywise. He was a wild-looking guy, you know, kind of crazy eyes. He used that to his advantage. Now, a lot of people are talking about Dolly Parton, one of the biggest stars ever, universally beloved. I was trying to think of somebody who is as well-liked as Dolly Parton, and I came up yesterday with, you know, Fred Rogers and a few others. Keanu Reeves was a good pull. Somebody said Keanu Reeves. But for me, I think it's Christopher Walken. Like, my personal Dolly Parton is Christopher Walken. I mean, everybody likes, maybe Robert Wagner doesn't like Christopher Walken all that much, but I think most people do. But Dolly Parton, I think that one of the reasons people liked her so much is how open and honest she was. I mean, she was funny and she was talented, obviously. And of course, she was synonymous with big old boobs, big old hooters, honkers, cleavage, and they were not her own. I mean, she had some, but she got them augmented. And a lot of people say, well, when did you do that, Dolly Parton? She was on 60 Minutes at some point, and she talked about all the plastic surgery she had.
21: Long after I was a big star, I didn't have any kind of plastic surgery until I was 40 years old. Well, I did have my boobs expanded a little, but I had nice boobs even then. But I didn't have boob surgery and any of that till I was already grown and in Nashville and already, you know, on TV. But I didn't have anything done on my face till I was 40 years old.
22: What was there a moment? Was there something?
21: Yeah, I'm the same as I am right now. It's like you think, you know, you get a few little bags under here and you're going to be on camera. If they can do something about that, well, then go tidy that up. And when collagen and Botox came out, you know, I thought, well, I'll never graduate from collagen.
2: All right, listen, there's something endearing about somebody who will not lie to you about it. You know, a lot of Hollywood stars, musicians, actors, they will get plastic surgery and they will not be forthcoming about it. They'll deny it. And some people mangle their faces. The thing about Dolly Parton is, I mean, she changed over the years, quite obviously, but she's still her, right? I mean, you go look at young Dolly Parton. She had a very round face, very full face. And then, you know, over the years, talk about a 70 or 80-year-old woman, so I think she still looked great. And most of that is because she was honest with you about it. She's like, yeah, I'm on camera all the time. I've got to look a certain way. This is show business. You know, she's from a time where they still called it show business. Now, as far as her boobs go, she says, I didn't get a boob job till I was grown. Dig this. 1967. She was 22 years old. 1967, they were doing breast augmentation. You think about 1960s, 67, you don't really think of that. But, I mean, L.A. Confidential, wasn't that with, you ever see that movie, Rivera? That's a good one.
3: I haven't seen that, but I know what you're talking about.
2: Yeah, L.A. Confidential with, what's his face? Russell Crowe as Bud White, and Kim Basinger was in it. And the whole thing is, that was back in the day, and they were talking about women getting plastic surgery to look like stars. It goes back. I wonder when the first breast augmentation was. Like, when did that technology come about? And I don't think it was, I don't know, you go back to 1967, it sounds like forever ago. Yeah?
3: Whoa!
2: And that was, what?
3: The first recorded one was 1895.
2: No! What?
3: Hey, I was right about my other one.
2: A breast augmentation in 1895?
3: Yeah, he used fatty tumor from a patient's back and hip to reconstruct and balance the breast. But the first silicone implant was 1962.
2: Okay. But 1895, who is this madman? Who is this
3: perv
2: doctor? It was
3: a German surgeon, Vincent Searsny.
2: Oh. He was a German surgeon, and he used what? Fat from a horse?
3: He used a fatty tumor from a patient's back and hip to reconstruct and balance her breast.
2: Or like a lipoma?
3: I guess. I don't know too much about this stuff.
2: Okay. That's what, me neither. Is what I've read. That's wild. But yeah, she said, hey, she was grown. She was 22. And she made it part of her look. It was a signature thing, man. That was it. All right. New data center.
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27: News, I'm John Zassi. Yay, Secretary of War Pete Hegseth marking a 5-year anniversary of a terror attack that killed 13 U.S. service members during the withdrawal from Afghanistan. By upgrading the awards of 3 Marines, the War Secretary praises them.
28: When the wicked sought to sow terror, these men stood as lions at that gate. Bold in their purpose, fierce in their resolve, and unbreakable in their courage.
27: A New York law banning local law enforcement from cooperating with ICE in civil immigration cases went into effect yesterday. Nassau County executive and New York Republican gubernatorial candidate Bruce Blakeman says the law will make New York less safe.
29: Every murder, every rape, every robbery, every burglary, every drug overdose committed by a legal migrant is on the hands of Kathy Hochul.
27: Governor Hochul says the law doesn't stop local law enforcement from working with ICE in criminal deportation cases. 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
11: 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Also working just all of those power outages right now. 13,000 people still without power. 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Michael Higgins, your total traffic.
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2: 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So go subscribe to the Nation of Jake podcast. You can also check out interviews with Memphis Morning News. They had Representative David Kustoff on yesterday, and then today, an update from Doug McGowan of MLGW on this just in. All Memphis Shelby County schools are back online and will be open tomorrow. So after every school being closed on Monday and about 20 schools being closed on Tuesday, 10 today, all Memphis Shelby County schools campuses reopen for students tomorrow. So everybody will be back in school. They've got them all back online. And I'm sure there will be some students who can't get to school on account of, you know, their trees having fallen on their homes and things like that. But schools are open. That's good. That's progress. Right now on the outage map, let's see where we stand following the progress of the restoration. Customers without power, 10,961, so just fewer than 11,000 without power. That is 97.44% restored, and it is just Wednesday at 5:38 p.m. Doug McGowan has done an exceptional job on communicating and in taking you through exactly what their plan was, what they're able to do, and also what they're facing. In fact, you know, he's out there, he's got his hard hat on, he's got his vest on, and he was making videos showing, you know, sometimes you just can't get in a bucket truck, you can't just go up there and just reconnect people on account of trees and different equipment, vegetation obstructing their way. Here is Doug McGowan kind of taking you through the process here.
4: What you're seeing beside me is a lot of vegetation. There is a drainage ditch beside me. Over my shoulder is a pole where the primary wire has been taken down. Now, we're not going to be able to access that with a bucket truck. That's going to have to be manually climbed. We have to put a new cross arm and string three primary wires up there. So this is an example of the slow going that we have.
2: All right, so look, it's not all just about, you know, replacing a transformer and reconnecting people. There's some obstacles out there. That said, the fact that this came out of nowhere on Saturday, I know the meteorologists don't like that because they give you 30 minutes of lead time. They act like they've done their jobs, and they have. I mean, look, weather happens. Sometimes it all just kind of comes together at the last minute. Your marginal risk turns into an absolute risk. And so it happens. Nobody's blaming the meteorologists when they say we didn't really have a lot of lead time. Because you think about what lead time means when you're running a power company. You know, you got to trim trees. That's the number one thing. The number one thing is that these 70-mile-per-hour winds from the Beau Echo storm were strong enough to take down trees and limbs and wreck some of the power lines and infrastructure. So outside of trimming those trees, you can't cut down all of the trees. And if you're going to trim trees in advance of a storm, you don't have a 30-minute window. You got to have days. So the fact that this came out of nowhere on Saturday for all intents and purposes, and then being able to assess the situation quickly and then giving everybody a timeline saying it's likely going to be Thursday before we can get everybody connected, managing the expectation, that's good work. I mean, look, Doug McGowan is not out there himself reconnecting people. That's not his skill set. That's not his job. The guy from the beginning, his skill set is organizational management, and that was sorely lacking with MLGW. MLGW, they've got guys who can do the job. They've got guys who can connect you.

0: They've got guys who will. They'll go out. They got linemen. You got engineers. You got some really able dudes. What they lacked was the organizational management. If you could clone Doug McGowan and put one Doug in charge of MATA and another Doug in charge of Memphis Shelby County Schools. And now I don't know if this works like the movie Multiplicity when each subsequent clone Doug gets dumber. That said, I'll take a three dumber Doug over anybody running any other department in Shelby County right now. I would take the fourth clone of Doug McGowan over anyone currently running anything in Shelby County. Seriously, if we had a Doug to run the sheriff's office, another day, another Doug. That's what we need. Because look, the guy told you, it's going to be by Thursday. And they're well on their way to getting it done. Because you know why? Because Doug gets things done. That's probably got to be...
1: Doug gets things done.
0: That has to be one of the greatest unintentional branding jobs. Because you know that Strickland, he did it on accident. He says, Doug gets things done. And he's like, hey, that works. So much so that J.B. Smiley tried to rip it off.
1: Doug gets things done.
0: So there you go. The restoration effort is going. It's going all right. Now, of course, you're going to have... Now Justin J. Pearson looks really dumb, doesn't he? I mean, he looked dumb before. But let's not talk about his appearance. When he tweeted out, the first thing that Justin J. Pearson, congressional candidate for Tennessee's District 9, the first thing that he did was somehow take a shot at MLGW. Or again, I'm very unclear on what that tweet was all about. Something to the effect of a thunderstorm knocked out power to 100,000 people in Memphis, and they say they can't get it back on until Thursday. It's 90 degrees outside. Another majority black, blue-collar city in the dark. What does that even mean? Either he's saying that the storm is racist and is targeting people of color, or he's saying that MLGW is doing an unsatisfactory job. This was hours after the power went out. Mere hours. I would argue that of any city or county entity, MLGW is the one that you can probably rely on. I mean, not so much the infrastructure, not so much, historically, the power staying on, but now, in the tenure of Doug McGowan, I mean, he's done a good job of getting the lights back on and also managing the expectation. And that's all you can really ask for. So I wonder when all the power's on tomorrow, let's say Doug is successful, because I think that he's earned it. Let's go ahead and assume tomorrow all the power's back on. What does Justin J. Pearson say then? I mean, he should say something like, great job by Doug McGowan and the team at MLGW. They got all the lights back on exactly when they said they would. They actually gave you communication throughout. Hats off to Mayor Paul Young and the Memphis Cares Initiative. They did what they could for people who lost the groceries. But if you're Justin J. Pearson, did anybody stick a mic in his face and say, hey, what did you mean by that? Because I have not heard that. Hey, what did you mean by that? Did you mean that the storm was racist? Maybe they came close when he was talking about, what was it, yesterday, about how climate change was to blame. This is what he said.
2: And so it isn't to say a company created a straight line win. That isn't the case. But we do know that extreme weather, climate change, are ramifications of more pollution being in the air. And we know they've illegally polluted alongside Bolero, alongside Tennessee Valley Authority, in ways that is hurting our climate, hurting our environment, and leading to more incidences like this into the future.
0: All right. So again, he's all over the place. I hope that Justin J. Pearson and Brother Keyshawn and all the rest of the activist groups, I hope they go to St. Jude and protest the new data center that is being built. St. Jude is going to expand their data center to the tune of $40 million. They just need more space. Essentially, they need more server racks for all the research. And so it is going to, obviously, it's going to require resources, more electricity. You know, a lot like the SpaceX data centers. It's going to require more water for cooling off all those servers. So I want Justin J. Pearson and the rest of the Pearsons, and get his brother out there, get his wife out there, all the every activist who has shouted down people from XAI, chased Brent Mayo out of the town hall meetings, go down to St. Jude and protest there. Down with St. Jude. They got a new CEO, yeah? St. Jude, or is it St. Jude that's got a new CEO? Whoever it is, I want them to put St. Jude in the crosshairs like they have SpaceX AI, Valero, TVA, Nucor Steel. Go ahead and do that. See how that works out. Justin J. Pearson. Look, if you can get any government official, and I know not elected officials necessarily, if you can get any agent of the government to give you a straight answer and a deadline of when things are going to be fixed, especially if it's something out of their control, but they're going to work on getting it, the lights back on, and they do it when they say they're going to do it, when government officials can give you on time and under budget, my goodness, that's golden, and I'll take it. But no, I want somebody from Channel 3, 5, 13, 24, I don't care, but somebody to go stick a mic in Justin J. Pearson's face and say, what did you mean by that? Were you trying to compare MLGW to Gary, Indiana? And what's going on there? The only reason that the NIPSCO, I guess their power company in Gary, Indiana, was unable to restore the power is because some of their trucks got shot at. And they wanted to say, oh, yeah, I saw the explanation. Are you ready for the explanation? When the utility trucks got shot at in Gary, Indiana, and you point that out, they say, they weren't targeted in a shooting. They got caught in the crossfire of a robbery. Like, so what? Were bullets not flying at the linemen and their trucks? Were they not put in danger? They absolutely were. So if you want to talk about why the lights in Gary, Indiana were out so long, well, it's because it was a war zone. So there you have it. That's the power restoration. We've got, 10,000 to go. 10,979 without power, and it's going to fluctuate a little bit as they do it. They got the work cut out. We'll see if MLGW and Doug McGowan can get it done.
3: Do it, Doug!
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2: All right, so what have we learned this afternoon in the nation of Jake? I think the most impactful thing I've learned, and I hate that word impactful, but I was surprised. 1895, that was the first breast augmentation. Dr. Vincenz Czerny, a Czech German surgeon, the patient was a 41-year-old singer, oddly enough. And we talk about Dolly Parton and her breast augmentation. This was a 41-year-old singer who had a benign tumor removed from her breast. So they used a fat transfer to reconstruct the breast shape and restore symmetry. Now, here's where it gets crazy. In the 1890s, other doctors tried to inject liquid paraffin wax into breasts to increase the size, but it caused severe lumps, infections, and tissue damage. In the 1950s, surgeons experimented with strange materials like glass balls. Glass?
3: That's a horrible idea.
2: Terrible idea.
3: All you Sponges? Need is one good knock.
2: Well, yeah. I mean, try to squeeze a glass ball. Not a good idea at all. Sponges and ox cartilage. What, these guys virgins or something? Some bags of sand? And then in 1961, 1962, the first modern silicone implants were developed, and the first silicone augmentation took place. 1962, Dolly Parton, I believe she got her breast augmentation, breast cysts augmented, in 1967. So it was still early on in the game. She knew what she wanted. She knew how she wanted to look, a very curated appearance and image for the great Dolly Parton. Rivera, what did you learn today?
3: I learned that cigarette commercials on TV and radio were officially banned in the early 1970s.
2: Yep.
3: Which I thought it'd be earlier than that, but... You know.
2: That's about right. I knew that they were still allowed to do print media, and I still think they might be allowed to do print media in certain publications. I don't know if there's a blanket ban on it. I know it's frowned upon. I know you're not allowed to do things... Like, there are radio stations that have too many kids listening, and they can't advertise beers, right? It all depends on the audience. Like, they don't want any cigarette ads to get in front of children. So I think that cigarette companies, they don't want to get sued, so they just decided the hell with it. We're not going to advertise in any traditional media. But I remember seeing Joe Camel as a kid, and I remember seeing the Vantage Man. In fact, my buddy Josh, his dad was the Vantage Man. Like back in the day. I guess got to look up the Vantage Man. But still, there was all kinds of depictions of smoking. Well, now, it's a parental warning. Like when you go on TV, when you watch something, it used to say adult language, nudity, and then strong sexual content. Those were the disclaimers on your Cinemax HBO movies, right? And that rated R for, you know, nudity, language, and now it's like smoking. Depictions of smoking. So if you have people smoking in your TV show or movie, you gotta let the parents know that, hey, people are smoking. So yeah. Ghostbusters smoked back in the day. The bass player for Huey Lewis smoked. Everybody smoked. All right, tomorrow on the program, we'll talk to Ron Hart. We will see if Doug McGann...
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1: Oh, hot damn, it is a big day on Fox Across America with your radio buddy Jimmy Failla, because we're getting ready to send a kid off to college who made his debut on this show about 7 years ago this week. I am talking about the disco snack himself, George from Queens, my son Lincoln Failla, riding shotgun for the next 3 hours. What's up, Link, man?
2: Yo, yo.
1: But wait, there's more. Jenny Failla, TV superstar in her own right. Many people call her a trophy wife. Granted, it's a participation trophy, but the fact is Jenny and Lincoln are riding shotgun for the next 3 hours. I'm pretty fired up about it. Good to see you, Jenny Failla.
3: Hey.
1: This is kind of a big damn deal, yeah. And we're going to do, over the course of the next 3 hours, basically an open mic show. Emily Campagno is going to be here. Kennedy's going to be here. Brian Brenberg is going to stop by. You know, friends of the family. But if you consider yourself a friend of this show, a supporter of what we do, maybe you've met these people on the road, maybe you've been listening to the show, you're a day oneer, we want your best advice for Lincoln before he leaves for college. So 888-788-9910 is the phone number if you want to be a part of this show. I posted a link on Twitter and Instagram as well. So if you're a little shy about talking on the radio, you can comment in that thread. And as Lincoln and I said in the video, we are warning you now that if you say anything disparaging about my wife, we are absolutely going to repeat it on the air. Jenny, you know how this works. Jenny, you know how this works.
3: I know. It's some tough love.
1: Happy, what is today, Wednesday?
2: Yeah.
1: Happy Wednesday. How are you feeling, man? You getting ready to go?
2: I'm pumped. I'm ready.
1: Do you feel like a disco snack?
2: Yeah.
1: So for those of you listening around the country, okay, to our show, Lincoln was recently called on Fox News Saturday night by one of the Twitter commenters a disco snack. We came to find out from a frisky woman in the audience from New Jersey that a disco snack means basically cougar bait.
2: Yeah.
1: You know, frisky gal in her 50s or 60s who likes younger guys considers you a disco snack.
2: I love that.
1: So does that change the calculus when you get to college? Most guys show up to college looking for a drunk freshman. Are you going to start eyeballing professors?
2: I think anything I can get.
1: What?
2: It's going to be a wild time.
3: I think this is going to be an earmuffs episode for mine.
4: My hobbies are fast cars and fast women.
1: Well, we've got a lot of calls to get to today. 888-788-9910. We're going to open mic this whole show. Kennedy's coming by halfway through the hour. Emily Campagno is going to top the next hour. And then you're going to hear from Brian Brenberg in the third hour. And along the way, we will get into some special guests from here in the building that I fraternize with on a daily basis. People who work on the TV side, people who work on the radio side, who want to wish you luck. You have a very unique situation on your hands as you head off to college.
2: Yeah.
1: You know, like when I was getting sent to college, everyone's big concern is that I would show up enough that I could stay on my parents' health insurance. That was the concern. You have genuine well-wishers. You've been shouted out by the President of the United States. Does that even seem real?
2: No, not at all.
1: What do you think is harder to believe, that the president shouted you out or that you have a dad who wears a pink denim jacket?
2: I think I have a dad that wears a pink denim jacket.
1: It's a harder to make peace with?
2: Yeah.
1: All right, and give me this, as far as your mom's ability to get through 3 hours of radio today. Because we're going to cover things in the news, because Charles Barkley ripped the WNBA yesterday.
2: Oh, really?
1: Yeah, well, so there went your shot at a scholarship. Charles Barkley. Sir Charles just took it away. But do you think mommy has 3 hours in her, or will she cry on the air?
2: I think she's going to cry.
1: Jenny, are you going to cry on the air?
3: I mean, not yet. Like, I'm okay.
1: You feel good right now?
3: Yeah, so far.
1: I mean, we have about 48 hours left with the Link Man. But it's heavy for us. Anyone who listens to this show knows that it is very much a family program, that when this show launched, we did it under lockdown for the first year. So you guys were on the show like every Friday. You used to come on. Jenny used to come on. But better than that is before Lincoln made his way on as an invited guest, you called in as what?
2: George from Queens.
1: Lincoln called in. And the call screener's like, there's somebody on the line, George from Queens. It sounds like I don't know who. And the minute I got on the phone, he's just like, yeah, you got to beat your kid more. I hear he's a problem. It's like, oh, that is totally 100% the Link Man. But that's how this audience came to know you. People to this day will show up to my live events and be like, George from Queens. And then you get the Link Man fans and the handsy ladies who grope you after the show. How many times do you think you've been groped in your young life? I'm not counting priests. Oh, I'm kidding. Gosh. Stop it. Come on, Jenny. What's going on here?
2: Without priests and family members, probably like 25.
1: All right. That's decent. Not bad. That's about average for a guy your height, your looks.
2: Yeah.
1: And last thing, okay, before we get into the real issues of the day. And if you want to call in with Lincoln advice, 888-788-9910. Mommy is obviously beat up about Dolly Parton, who we will spend some time on today. Kennedy's a huge music fan. Emily's a music fan. Everybody's a Dolly Parton fan. Would you not say?
3: 100%.
1: So while you were out playing miniature golf with Grammy last night, I was attending Mommy's vigil for Dolly Parton on the patio. I really got into some deep cuts.
2: Oh, yeah.
1: Yeah, I mean, by the time it was over, Candace Owens was saying the Jews killed Dolly. I'm like, Jenny, get off the internet. Off the internet, Jenny. No more of this. But she was beat up. But it's the kind of show we're going to do today. We're going to dabble in and out of news. Because they did. They lit up the Empire State Building pink for Dolly. I don't doubt she's going to have a big role on Fox News Saturday night this weekend.
3: Yeah.
1: She's iconic.
3: As she should.
1: She's Dolly Parton.
3: Yeah.
1: She's probably the last celebrity that everyone universally likes.
3: So universal. Yeah.
1: Because there are people as famous. Like, Donald Trump's the most famous person in the world. But sadly, if Donald Trump dies someday, which I don't believe he will, I think he might be. Like, like that Brad Neely cartoon, Washington. He's made of radiation. But the point is, it won't be one of those things where he's universally praised. Fair or unfair.
3: Right.
1: Fair. Dolly Parton, to be clear, most people have had, I haven't seen anyone take the, I don't doubt there's a dirtbag on
3: Twitter.
1: There's
3: going to be somebody, but like, it's going to be so unfounded and ridiculous.
1: And they're going to get laughed out of the room.
3: Right.
1: And the point is, we don't get a lot of people like that. So when they do die, you don't mourn them on the radio. You celebrate them.
3: Yeah.
1: You know what I mean?
3: Yep.
1: What was the first Dolly Parton song you sang on your way to a failed karaoke career?
3: I mean, probably 9 to 5.
1: Really?
3: Yeah. Probably.
1: That's 9 to 5. That's how my basically my dating life went, Lincoln. I was dating nines and then I married a five.
2: Oh.
1: Hey, there it is. Shots fired at Jenny.
3: All right. I'll see you guys later.
5: Get her out. Get her out of here.
1: Jenny, we love you. Jenny and Lincoln are in studio for the whole day. We're going right to the phones today because a guy who deserves to be at the very front of the line, when you first started doing this show on Fridays, this guy got hooked on listening to you on the radio and decided to name his dog after you.
2: Oh, sure.
1: Talking about Tommy Daniel. Laura and Tommy Daniel. At least we have Tommy on the line. Laura's probably at Hooters right now. Tommy!
6: Man, human Lincoln, what's up, man?
2: What's up?
6: Man, human it's been Lincoln. A minute.
1: Yeah, it has.
2: Yeah.
6: Look,
1: go ahead.
6: You know, it was Laura and I were headed to lunch one day 5 years ago.
2: Mm-hmm.
6: We stopped to listen to George from Queens. Found a puppy in the road.
2: Uh-huh.
6: Picked him up. He peed on Laura. And she obviously named him Lincoln. I mean, what else could you do? And he still pees on people he likes, so that's a good thing.
2: Me too.
1: Yeah.
6: But Laura and I wanted to tell you congratulations on going to SUNY Cortland. I mean, it's
2: Thank
6: a big
2: you.
6: Deal. You know, Doggy Lincoln flunked out his first year of school. He didn't make it. Not really the academic type. But I'm only a community college professor, but I wanted to give you some advice, all right?
2: All right.
6: College is mostly about finding the right parking spot, definitely showing up to class, at least pretending you did the reading, being cool, and never trusting the first version of the syllabus. Oh, and if the professor asks for volunteers, sit on your hands.
1: I love that.
2: Love it.
6: Lincoln, you're already smarter than half my students, so you got this. Don't mess it up, kid.
2: Oh, thank you.
1: Tommy, you don't want to blow your shot at a second dog here, Lincoln. You know what I'm saying? Because you don't want to disgrace this dog. Right now, this dog is kind of, rolling well at the dog park. He's respected. He's named after a solid media presence. You know what I'm saying?
2: Yeah.
1: But if you take a perp walk off campus, that's rough.
2: Different story.
6: That was a great day in the park where we met in Huntsville.
1: Yes.
6: Lincoln only ate 2 koi in the stream, and my dog behaved. That was
1: your dog was great. That was really like one of the funniest nights for our family because obviously you and I, when you had reached out and said I named my dog after your kid, it took about 3 years to pull this off. But by the time we got together, I mean Tommy, I hope you know, like you occupy significant real estate in Failaland. Like the fact that you've named a dog after a kid, we talk about that in the house, you know, and we like you and Laura so much. We feel bad about kicking the dog when you aren't looking.
3: Stop.
1: I'm kidding. Stop it.
6: No, we've got that on video. We watch it on loop.
1: I'm telling you, they're weird in Alabama. Tommy, we love you, man. Good luck with the Iron Bowl this year, and please stay in touch.
6: Well, we'll try for a winning season. Thanks, Jimmy. How you doing?
1: I love it. The great Tommy Daniel. How about that? Guy That's named great. His dog after you. Is that's a,
3: and we
1: I
3: got
1: mean,
3: to meet that dog. How great is that?
1: We met that dog.
3: Well, we met them.
1: We met that dog down in Alabama with Trucker Michael.
3: Yep.
1: Trucker Michael, his lovely wife. And we had, I think we were driving him, we rented a Mustang.
2: Yeah. Yep.
1: That was one of those rare moments when Avis had our car. They don't always have the car. We almost didn't meet the dog. It's not good. We have so many people on the line. Let's get to Don in Colorado Springs. Don!
7: Good afternoon and good morning, Jimmy Failla, and good morning to you, Lincoln. I'll be seeing you in concert again soon, Jimmy.
1: Oh!
7: And I did get a
1: chance. I love that.
7: Yeah. I still have the picture of you, and I did see Lincoln when he was there. So here's my quick advice for Lincoln. I mean, for me, I did go to college, but I was able to do it around town, and I was able to treat it like a job or sorts. Mm-hmm. Maybe the best thing for you is to, so that you don't get sucked into the whole progressive Lagosh culture of the college, is to keep listening to talk radio and commentary. I mean, listen to your dad's commentary, but I would also recommend his direct competition at the same time he's on, especially Eric Erickson and Tony Katz.
1: Oh, get out. I like those guys. I like those guys. Go ahead.
7: Yes. And other talk shows, I'd say podcasts, you know, to see what appeals to the youth and in that department, you know, and not, I mean, on the conservative side especially, yes. But, you know, but be aware of what the progressives are saying. They are competing very hard with them. The internet's a free for all for both progressive and conservative views.
1: No, so. Don, me and Jenny are both shaking our heads at every word you say, but you've assigned him so much media, he's not going to have time for class. This guy's going to drop out.
7: I'm just saying, you know what? But I mean, you know, I'd say see if you can get into the newspaper and, you know, do commentary, you know, like a columnist.
1: I love that.
7: That would also be helpful for him.
1: No, I love that.
7: That's what I did.
1: Oh, get out of here.
2: You
1: you turned out just great.
7: I did that in Pueblo at CSU Pueblo. Dana Perino's alma mater.
1: That's Club Dana. Oh, I love that.
7: Yep.
1: Good for you, man. That's rad.
7: I don't know if it's more friendly to conservatives these days, but we do have a slamming football team there and a more greater culture, more greater college culture than I was there. It was just treating it like work.
1: If this radio thing doesn't work out, you could be a travel agent. This is all very good stuff. Don, thank you.
7: I'm an Avis budget return agent, actually.
1: Come on!
7: Airport.
1: We're going to talk about this. I'll be flying into Denver for that gig, but I'll hang out with you in Colorado Springs, Pikes Peak Event Center. I'll see you in October, Don. Thank you, man. This is great.
7: I'm looking forward to it.
1: My man. See you there. The great Don. We're going to get into more of your calls. We're going to read some of the Twitter texts that we get, Instagram, comments on the gram. You know what I'm saying? Because we got 3 hours of George from Queens and Jenny Failla today. Like I said, Emily will be here. Kennedy will be here. Brenberg will be here. Emily, who just got the hugest promotion you can possibly get in media. She is now the fifth chair on the five, the biggest TV show on the channel. Okay. I mean, obviously, people are going to say mine's more important and influential, but it'll be Emily. So,
3: we'll
1: do a victory lap for Em as well. And we have a lot of you on hold. We will get to every single person who calls in. 888-788-9910. Jenny Failla and the human version of Lincoln Failla, not the dog.
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0: Across America with Jimmy Failla, Lincoln Failla, and Jenny Failla for a full 3 hours doing a town hall. Kennedy's on deck. Emily Campagno in hour number two, Brian Brenberg in the third hour, but you guys are doing the heavy lifting out there in phone call land. 888-788-9910. Do you have advice for the Link man in college or anything to share with Lincoln's mother in therapy? Veronica's on the line in Panama City, Florida. Veronica. Hey, girl.
1: Hi, guys. Love you all. Okay, aww. Lincoln, join a fraternity because then you'll have 200 drinking buddies that make sure you make it home and always take an Uber.
0: Okay.
1: And then for the mom, my daughter went to Florida, and I didn't let her go to the New Orleans game with all her friends. And that night, across the street was an apartment, a low-income party apartment, and the SWAT team arrived. And I was on the phone all night long talking to my daughter in Florida, and she would have been safer in New Orleans. So let him go to any football game.
0: Really?
1: Number three, uh-huh. Mom, do not get a dumb doodle like I did because you missed him. So don't do it.
2: Okay.
1: And then they all turn out successful. They all text you all the time still when they're adults and they go off. So, Lincoln, we love you.
0: Oh,
1: so hang with the
0: you.
1: Right crowd.
0: Oh, Veronica.
1: Okay, love you guys.
0: Great stuff, Veronica. We'll do it again soon. Veronica wants you to join a fraternity. What if the fraternity's at Penn State? You'll definitely have money to pay for the carpet cleaning for mommy's doodle. Matt is in Cache Valley, Utah. Yo, Matt.
3: Hey, Lincoln. Hey, you know, it's awesome going to college and everything. Jenny, it's going to be tough letting your little boy go, but you'll be okay. They come home and you'll win gone anyway. hey, so this is kind of for maybe the three of you as a family, but cool. School is awesome, but at some point, sometime, you're going to want to take a break from whatever it is you're going to college for,
0: mm-hmm.
3: and or your area of expertise may be taken over by AI or mm-hmm. or something. So make sure you have some assets built up.
0: Yeah.
3: Get some properties, go get some cars, Airbnb them out, mm-hmm. or Turo them out.
0: Uh-huh.
3: Make sure you have some sort of assets to cover yourself. Say you end up getting married, you have a baby, you want to take time off, and your boss says no, you got money coming in anyway.
0: Yeah. Mm-hmm. Oh, I dig that.
2: Yeah.
0: But Matt, if you saw his haircut, you wouldn't have to worry about him impregnating a woman. I'm kidding. Matt, I'm kidding. No, I like that.
3: You never know. AOC froze her egg, so I mean, you never know.
0: Lincoln's going to wind up being the first lady's husband. That's funny. He's going to be the first gentleman.
3: He'll be the mystery father. You know, they'll be at the court and say, Lincoln, you are the father. You know?
0: He does like older women from Queens. Matt, you might be onto something. Listen.
3: And maybe he donates some stuff while he's at college to make some money. You don't know where it goes.
0: The rent don't pay itself in Mom Donnie's New York. Matt,
3: you know,
0: we love all of this. I'll see you when we're out in Utah, man. Thank you, brother.
3: Yeah, thanks, Jimmy.
0: Have a good one. 888-788-9910. There's a lot of you on hold. We will get to every single one of you. Kennedy's coming up next. Kennedy's a big appearance for you. You've known Kennedy a long time. Probably 10 years.
4: Oh, yeah.
0: Legitimately 10 years. I mean, we once stayed in Kennedy's house when she was back on the East Coast because
4: mm-hmm.
0: we went to Disneyland in California.
2: Yeah.
0: And her house sitter ate all of our snacks. Kennedy had a house sitter. This may come up when she gets into the studio. We were going to Disneyland because we wanted to be the first people in the park.
2: Rope drop.
0: Yes. So we had gone in and we got out the night before and went and bought to Winchell's bagels, donuts.
4: Yeah.
0: And bought a bunch of Winchell's donuts. And we had literally like 12 of them. When we woke up to go to Disney World, how many were left?
4: Zero.
0: Zero. Zero donuts. The man ate 12 donuts. I don't, maybe he fed it to that miserable corgi of his.
2: Yeah, maybe.
0: Speaking of dogs, because he had a dog that hated everybody.
2: Yep.
0: We're going to take this up with Kennedy. This was supposed to be a feel-good send-off. It's about to turn into, I want donut reparations. When we come back, Kennedy, the host of the Kennedy Saves the World podcast, Lincoln's aunt by default,
2: yep.
0: Going to have a nice radio farewell after this on Fox Across America.

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1: News. I'm Tom Rigotti. Facebook and Instagram's parent company is settling a lawsuit over accusations the platform's got kids addicted. Fox's Kristen Goodwin reports.
2: Nearly 30 states sued, accusing Meta of deliberately creating features that fueled a youth mental health crisis. The company agreeing to pay up to $18 billion and add stronger safety protections, including default time limits.
1: In a statement, Meta says it wants to get this right for parents and teens. Economists, lawmakers, and Fed officials will gather in Wyoming tomorrow for the Federal Reserve Bank of Kansas City's annual economic policy symposium.
3: Fed Chairman Kevin Warsh will make his first Jackson Hole symposium speech on Friday. Now, he's been trying to downplay the significance of the Federal Reserve leading the markets forward. So still, the problem remains that inflation sits well above the 2% target. 3.7% was the latest read there overall.
1: That's Fox's Edward Lawrence in Jackson Hole, Montana. 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

OpenAI says the plugin will live on the computer to where it is installed and won't index data. With Fox on Tech, I'm Evan Brown, Fox News.

0: God damn it, it's Fox Across America with Jimmy Fallon. We have Lincoln and Jenny riding shotgun for a full 3 hours as we're soliciting as much advice as we can get for the Link Man before he heads up for that half a semester at Cortland University. Nobody sees this going a full 4 years, Link Man. But joining us now is somebody who's believed in you from day one. She is your aunt by default, for all intents and purposes, on TV and in real life. The K-Train, the host of the Kennedy Saves the World podcast, is here. Hey, girl. So we have Cole.
1: I think you're going to go 4 years.
0: You see 4 years?
1: Yeah.
0: Out of 2 years school? I'm kidding. You have faith.
1: No, I absolutely have faith. I know how smart Lincoln is, and I know he's going to have a great time.
0: Yes.
1: And I know Lincoln likes to have fun.

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1: Really?
2: Yeah.
1: They were that wild.
2: Yeah, I dropped Paley off this weekend, uh-huh. and all of her friends came out to me and they're like, "You're coming for mom's weekend, right?" It's like, oh boy, my reputation precedes me. But yeah, the moms, because a lot of those moms went to that school, uh-huh. and they don't get wild, they wild. It's wild. It is like the legal definition of, you know, some sort of an organized skirmish.
1: I love this. All right, then give us this in your infinite wisdom. Kennedy, talking to Jenny and Lincoln. A woman called Lincoln a disco snack last week. Mm. She tweeted that he was a disco snack. Through verification, we've been able to determine that's what cougars call young guys.
2: Yeah, that makes sense.
1: Disco. He's mm-hmm.
2: So Julie Banderas is now following Lincoln on Instagram, is what you're saying. I'm glad she's broadened her vocabulary. That's a new one. Yeah,
1: we're gonna get up to school. Like, JB, what are you doing here? How many kids in this school? What's happening?
2: She's like, it's mom weekend every weekend.
1: Oh, that's funny. All right, we're gonna go to the calls really quick. We have so many of you on hold. 888-788-9910. Keith is in Rome, New York. He's listening on WIBX.
2: Great apples.
1: Yo, Keith, what's happening, man?
3: Yo, Jimmy. Hey, I got a homework assignment for Lincoln. Write this down. Mm. Katie Padovan. Mm-hmm. She's going to be a freshman there. She's my niece.
1: Oh.
3: And if things work well, we're hoping that Jenny and your dad make it to family reunion next July.
1: Are you trying to marry into my white trash family?
3: So you check her out and see. She'll be a freshman there. Your investigative studies will make sure you find her.
1: Okay, Keith, I love the ambition of this, but if it doesn't have a penis, he's not interested. I'm kidding. I'm kidding.
2: I have some advice for Lincoln.
1: Uh-huh.
2: Never trust a big butt and a smile.
1: Spell Biv DeVoe.
2: That's absolutely right.
1: Keith, this is killer advice. We're going to work on this. When he's on for Thanksgiving break, we will follow up and update the story. What do you think of that?
3: Jimmy, we've been to your show up at the Capitol Theater, and we're looking forward to seeing you at family reunion.
1: Oh, come on, Keith. All right, let's get the T-shirts made. I'll see you up there, my man. The great Keith. Thank you, brother. Keith is listening, Lincoln, on WIBX. Mm. Davey in Utica.
4: Davey Station.
1: Kennedy, you met Davey. When we were at the Capitol Theater, we met Davey.
2: Utica.
1: We met the whole Barnyard Jamboree. How great was Utica?
2: I still dream about Utica Greens.
1: It's Utica Greens. We actually, from going to Utica, learned how to make them.
2: Mm-hmm.
1: And
2: nice.
1: We're cooking them regularly on Sundays. And then one time we made the mistake of making them with the cherry peppers marinated in oil.
2: Ooh.
1: Yes, and it was like, take a Bic lighter to your butthole for 72 hours. The equal
2: Jimmy, the medical definition is ring sting.
1: Kennedy's in the house. Let's go to Anthony and Charlotte. Anthony, you're on with Kennedy, Jenny, and Lincoln. Hey, buddy.
5: Yo, Jimmy, what's up? I'm a big fan. I'm originally from outside of Philly.
1: Oh.
5: So my advice to Lincoln would be, first of all, have fun, make a lot of new friends. I'm also a senior in college, so like Kennedy, I get where her daughter's at too.
1: Okay.
5: And just have fun and don't do anything I wouldn't do.
1: Ooh.
5: And Jimmy, I just want to say that thank you so much, because what you do in your comedy has helped me in my social life. So thank you so much.
1: Ooh.
5: I appreciate it.
1: So they gave you parole after all that? I'm kidding.
5: Yes. Yeah. Parole.
2: And some estrogen, apparently.
5: And I do want to say, since I'm an Eagles fan, if you see Jesse anywhere, can you give him a nice Go Birds for me, a crisp Go Birds?
1: Oh, Jesse? Yeah. No, absolutely. 100%. And Kennedy said she'll even, to make it sincere, she'll pull off his toupee and put it on and look him right in the eyes. Go Birds. Anthony, I love this, man. Let's do it again soon, brother. Thank you. The great Anthony. That was great. He is a fan of yours, but a fan of the Eagles. So does that couch your opinion of his analysis?
4: A little bit, yeah.
1: I mean, because Eagle fans, one thing, Kennedy, Eagles fans are all honorary college students because they drink like they're pledging a fraternity at every game.
2: Yes, but most of them don't have the IQ to actually get into college.
1: So. That's true. Anthony's an exception.
2: It's sort of this suspended adolescence.
1: Jenny and I went to a Yankees-Phillies game in Philly.
2: Is it true that every bus that pulls up to Lincoln Field is a

0: Short bus.
1: Kennedy's trying to start a fight with the PhD listeners. Jenny and I went to a Philly game, Yankee Philly game, Citizens Bank Park. They were the most belligerent people. It was fun. Like, I enjoyed it.
0: Oh, sure. I saw them yelling at old ladies.
1: They were
0: in Yankee
1: screaming
0: jerseys.
1: At children. Yeah. Like a kid's at his first ball game with his dad.
0: No, my friend, who's a Vikings fan, took his two young sons to Philadelphia for the playoff game a few years ago.
2: Yeah.
0: And one of his kids got beamed in the head with a beer can.
1: Stop it.
0: Yeah. And that was after they were cursed at the end. He's like, my children have never heard some of those words before.
1: That's kind of a reason to bring them, though, because you grow up faster, you know?
0: Yeah.
1: Don't you think you've benefited from coming to the city
3: all
1: these years?
3: Yeah.
1: When Lincoln was like five, we came in here to Times Square, and he got to see, you know how these Mickey Mouse characters and the Elmo characters, they just randomly take their heads off and smoke cigarettes. Do you remember that?
3: Yeah.
1: And we were trying to, like, steer him away from it, you know, because at that age, you still believe it's a real character. Yeah. You know what I'm saying? And then we had that, remember that the Elmo that kept getting arrested for groping people?
0: Yeah.
1: That was amazing.
0: Jimmy, I wasn't groping people. I was offering a street-side massage. There's a difference.
1: It was a miscommunication. It was lost in translation.
0: A lot of tense visitors here in New York.
1: We have Kennedy in the studio with Jenny and Lincoln. Lincoln's getting ready to go to college. One thing we have to discuss in the news. You have a column coming out in the Daily Mail about Dolly Parton.
0: Yes.
1: Jenny is wearing a Dolly Parton shirt.
0: That's awesome.
1: I don't know if you know this. For all of the wonderful friendship you and Jenny have enjoyed over the years, do you know that Jenny, when we were really poor in the beginning, this is like pre-Lincoln, we didn't have money to go on vacation. I'm so sorry.
0: I can't believe you're doing this.
1: No, the people know the story. It's just funny to tell, thinking back. We didn't have money to go on vacation. So Jenny entered a local karaoke contest trying to win us a vacation. And to her credit, she made it to the finals.
0: Nice.
1: But then someone sang her song.
0: Yeah.
1: Who else sings Just Don't Bite It by N.W.A.? I'm kidding.
0: Who would have thought?
1: What kind of an animal? No, I believe it was Black Velvet by Alana Miles.
0: Oh, yeah.
1: And somebody else sang Black Velvet.
0: Yep.
1: And then Jenny didn't win the karaoke.
0: Sticks.
1: No vacation. Lincoln, that's why you have such good vacations now. Mm-hmm. Because we have, you know, we're getting reparations from the old days.
0: I thought you were going to say you drove to Dollywood.
1: Oh, I wish. No, but she was singing Dolly in her heyday. She was a big Dolly singer.
0: Yep.
1: We talked about this before you came out. Dolly Parton was the one universally beloved person left in the world.
0: Yes.
1: Pretty much, right? Would you not? It's probably, I mean, I can't think of a second
3: Kanye
1: person.
3: West.
0: Beloved.
1: Beloved. But again, Dolly Parton is like literally iconic from a version of America where there weren't as many famous people. So if you were famous, you were super
0: famous. Really famous.
1: Like really, really famous. And every president tried to give her a Medal of Honor. Trump did, Biden did, you know what I mean? And she was somebody that through movies, through Hannah Montana, through music, probably like the most recognizable thing.
0: Medal of Freedom.
1: Yes, medal. That's what it was. I said Medal of Honor.
0: Yeah, that's like for the military. That's like the highest.
1: That's the kind of comment that gets you woken up by her husband in the middle of the night for using the wrong blankets. You don't even want to know. You don't want to be there when Kennedy's man finds you on the wrong comforter. You'll get woken right up, Lincoln. He made Lincoln do push-ups. It was great. And then he made him salute him.
0: Very on brand.
1: Just wants to go to bed. We got Kennedy here. John is in Nashville, Tennessee, down near Dollywood, Pigeon Ford, if you're listening on 106.3 FM. Yo, John, what's happening, buddy?
4: How you doing?
1: I'm doing, man.
4: Lincoln, I appreciate all the calls that are coming in, but no one's giving you tangible actions.
1: Ooh.
4: I'm going to give you tangible actions that got me through 4 years at Sacred Heart over in Connecticut.
1: Love it.
4: Playing two Division I sports.
1: Boom. Okay.
4: First one, right? You got to become a beer pong champion, man. So you go to school, you go to class during the day, Monday, Tuesday, Wednesday, but at night, you craft that skill, right? You use the cheapest beer possible because you're going to save your money because then you can Google, once you get to where you're going, the best mature cougar bars in that area since you're a disco snack, and then you save your money for that. And then you're just golden.
1: Mikey,
4: I mean, it's pretty simple plan.
1: Mikey, do me a favor. Get John's number after we hang up. I'm kidding. I like the way you roll, man. Now, John, really quick, if he is a disco snack, though, he shouldn't be buying the drinks, right? The Cougars should be buying
0: them. They'll buy him whatever you want.
1: Yeah. Is that your plan, Lincoln?
3: Give me the drinks,
1: So, because John.
4: Yeah, but you set the tone, though, the expectation. You buy the first one, then she buys you the next 10.
3: Ooh.
4: It's proper science, man.
3: Smart.
1: Ooh, John.
2: Sounds like this plan's been thought of for a while.
1: Yeah.
0: You must be a math major.
4: And if you have to pay a fine for alcohol, which you're going to have to pay, I paid plenty of them, please do what I did. After my sixth fine at Sacred Heart, I had to pay $500 to the dean in his office with three of my roommates. So I went down to People's Bank in Bridgeport. I gave the $500, and I got $500 in pennies.
1: Yeah, you did. Well,
4: yeah.
1: John, President,
4: with that.
1: John, unfortunately, President Trump phased out the penny. We can't even follow through on this. But they're going to get nickels, John. Listen, excellent.
0: Bridgeport's a nice part of Connecticut.
1: Yeah, Bridgeport's.
0: That's where all their yachts are.
1: John, epic call, man. We'll do it again, brother. Thank you.
4: All right.
1: Be well. The great John. So John says he's basically Alan Arkin in Little Miss Sunshine. F a lot of women.
0: Do you have a fake ID yet?
2: No, I'm not allowed to.
0: Nope. Oh, and so when you do get a fake ID, what I've learned from some people in my orbit, use your real name. When you use someone else's name, that's when you get in real trouble.
1: Oh, that makes sense.
2: Yeah.
1: Like, think about that. You know, like McLovin. Obviously, it's not a real name, but the point
0: is... So Pele, who is 21, tried to get her 17-year-old sister into a bar this weekend after I went to bed. And gave her an old fake ID.
1: Oh.
0: From Pennsylvania.
1: Oh.
0: So clearly, Lotus does not look 21.
1: No.
0: Lotus is not 21. The doorman goes, the bouncer, is like, oh, Pennsylvania, huh? She's like, yeah, that's right. Pennsylvania. He goes, what's the state capital? And she panics and she's like, Philadelphia? He's like, not today. Handed it back and sent her on her
1: way. He's like, sorry, Mr. Fetterman. You can't come in here.
0: To her credit, she was wearing a hoodie. Right.
1: Oh, more after this. Don't go anywhere.
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12: Quickly, we've spent a lot of time on Dolly, who is iconic in her own right. You know you have a lot of fans in this studio, but something we teased with the audience before we brought you on. A hot topic in the news right now is reparations, because Abdul Al-Sayed was on with Jesse Waters. He asked him about reparations.
13: Sure.
12: And of course, reparations pertains to the time Jenny Lincoln and myself stayed at your house, and we were getting ready to go to Disneyland, and we'd gone to Winchell's Donuts the night before, bought 12 donuts.
13: I wasn't sure if you were talking about our cabin upstate.
12: No. Oh. So Kennedy graciously gives us the house. It's a big deal. We're thrilled and we're grateful to this day. But unbeknownst to us, whoever was house sitting at the time smokes about a yard of weed a day. And we woke up at 5 a.m. because we wanted to be the first ones in the park. Had 12 donuts. How many were left, Lincoln?
14: Zero.
12: Zero
13: what?
12: Donuts.
13: All of them.
12: He ate every donut. But you know when it's almost like a bear broke in the house because the donut is folded open, the box is folded open. Like when you put the pizza box under the box. But I don't know if he knew what they were doing there or who they were for. It doesn't matter. It was so funny that it would have been more offensive if he ate 3 donuts. Eating all of them is cartoonish.
13: So funny. Wow.
12: You know what I mean?
13: Yeah.
12: Deviant acts in multiples become less offensive. If I come home with Jenny and I go, I'm having a baby with a stripper, it doesn't mean anything. But it means a lot. But if I come home and say I'm having 35 babies or 35 strippers, that's a reality show. Yeah. You know what I mean?
13: Yeah.
12: He ate every donut.
13: You can monetize that. Yeah. That's great point.
12: That's what John and Kate
13: every
12: plus 8 was.
13: Donut.
12: He ate every donut.
13: I mean, that's hard to do without barfing.
12: Yeah.
13: Yeah. I mean, imagine the case of the munchies that you have to have for that to seem like a great idea.
12: Yes. Now, so Lincoln, we bring this up because you're going to be in college. You're going to have a meal card. Are there limitations to when this stuff is open? Does food close?
14: I think it closes, yeah.
12: And then
14: I can go as often as I want while it's open.
12: Ooh.
13: Okay. Do they have like a store? Because that's what Pele has at her school. Like they have like a little grocery store, and you can use your meal credits to buy stuff at the grocery store.
14: They don't have, like, a grocery store, but they have dining halls and
13: they
14: stuff.
13: They do not have Smirnoff Ice at the Thank God.
12: Kennedy's here. Let's get in one more call with the K-Train. Joe is in San Marcos, Texas. Yo, Joe.
15: Hey, Mr. Jimmy, Miss Jenny, Disco Snack Lincoln. real advice.
12: You didn't get addressed.
15: Hey, don't. Don't take too many hours your first year, man.
12: No.
15: Do the bare minimum.
13: So do not take math your first semester. If you sign up for math, drop it.
12: Yeah.
13: It's not worth it.
12: Yeah, Joe, you're basically saying don't overwhelm yourself, right?
15: Mm-hmm. Absolutely. Do not overwhelm yourself.
13: You will have to take those credits later.
12: Mm-hmm.
15: Yes. But do the minimum. Don't forget about the 4-year plan. Mm-hmm. Go for the 5-year plan.
13: No.
15: Keep the grade point average up.
13: No.
15: And that way you have plenty of time to do your disco sack.
12: All right, Joe. Everybody's horny today. Joe, I love the ambition of the call. Thank you. We will take this under counsel. Thank you. The great Joe in San Marcos, Texas. Now, you got to do it in 4.
14: Yeah.
12: I mean, I was in college. I was at Nassau Community.
14: Mm.
12: I technically did 2.5, but the reason was it was healthcare because I stayed at my parents' enrollment. So I had enrolled for an additional semester. And I did technically graduate. I got an associate's.
14: All right.
12: Yeah. So there you go. I mean, I went to school to be a cop for real because everybody in my family was a cop. So I had to collect criminal justice minor. And I had a professor, Redmond P. Burke, who was retired NYPD captain in the Bronx, who used to come in smashed and just lean on the blackboard. He didn't talk. He would just tell police stories. Grass eater and a meat eater. This is the story. A grass eater is a cop, comes by the deli, gets a free sandwich. He knows you give him away. A meat eater shows up to the car dealership and wants a free car. He's like, you got to be a grass eater. You stay under the radar. You'll never get popped. You're a meat eater. You're bringing on a lot of attention. So the point is, if you're going to be there for 4 years or 5 years, grass eater. Does that make sense?
14: Love it.
13: Great story.
12: Works to live by. We've got a children's book coming out soon. The K-Train, everybody. There she goes. More Jenny and Lincoln after this. Don't go anywhere.
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26: Next up, closing arguments. I'm Lisa Lacera, Fox News. The prosecution has rested in the trial of Lindsay Clancy, the Massachusetts mom accused of killing her three children.
27: Its rebuttal witness, psychiatrist Gregory Sothoff, told the jury the voice Clancy said she heard never told her where and how to kill her kids, which is important.
28: She had control of the sequence of what she was doing.
27: Defense attorney Kevin Reddington brought up dysfunction in the brain, asking Dr. Sothoff if that can contribute to
29: highly impulsive, uncontrollable behavior. Would you agree with that?
28: I would say it's possible.
27: Closing arguments will come next before deliberation begins.
26: Fox's Kernel Scott. Meta has agreed to pay up to $18 billion and add stronger child safety measures to Facebook and Instagram as part of a legal settlement for 48 states and some territories who sued the company over teen social media addiction. CIA Director John Ratcliffe made a secret visit to Moscow this week.
30: Confirming the visit, the Kremlin says the talks were between intelligence officials. President Trump brushed off speculation that the secretive travel was connected to Russia possibly planning to test NATO's resolve, instead characterizing the trip in an interview as sort of semi-routine. I hate to disappoint people. We would like to see the war with Ukraine end.
26: Fox's Alexandria Hoff at the White House. The president has had direct talks with Russian and Ukraine.